0: son, we love what you're doing. We love you. We miss you. When I'm governor, you'll come back here. Nobody will harass you. May God bless you and may God bless America.
1: I really appreciate you, Bruce Blakeman. 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All right, quick break. 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Then at the top of the hour, we'll find out how are the polls so wrong in Wisconsin? Former Governor Scott Walker will join us. Then a lot more of your calls coming up, 800-941-SHAWN, if you want to be a part of the program. Linda, why does everyone want to talk about the dead body now? Oh, my goodness, touching dead bodies. What have you done to me and this show? Now I felt terrible talking to Cheryl. Quick break, right back. We'll continue.
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11: Whole Foods is recalling dozens of items containing jalapenos in 12 states, though no cases of salmonella linked to jalapenos have been reported in Iowa. The company is recalling salsas, guacamoles, dips, and condiments containing jalapenos. It affects stores in Texas, Oklahoma, Louisiana, Wisconsin, Michigan, Illinois, Iowa, Missouri, Arkansas, Indiana, Kentucky, and Ohio. This comes just days after Taylor Farms announced it would be voluntarily recalling its products that include jalapenos as well. Those were sold at Target, Kroger, Walmart, and Trader Joe's. Research is showing Gen Z and millennials are turning to the stock market while feeling locked out of the housing market. Executive coach Neil Shore advises if you feel it's the right time to start investing in stocks, you need to accept the natural stress that occurs if you watch stock trackers every hour.
12: Either don't buy stocks or recognize the volatility and the long term. I'm a long term investor, not a short term trader.
11: The Federal Reserve reports the combined stock market holdings to Americans under 40 are now bigger than ever recorded at over $3 trillion this year.
12: As long as we remain inside of a comfortable zone, what I really love about it is the takeaway value or the you manage you when we get tested.
11: Shore's new book, The 25th Hour, talks about how to get out of your own way when making financial decisions. And a new billionaire has been born. A winning ticket in Wednesday night's billion-dollar Powerball drawing was sold in Illinois. Mark Mayfield with more.
13: The massive jackpot has a cash value of more than $450 million. It's the largest Powerball prize won so far this year and the eighth largest in the game's history.
11: And a popular streaming platform is now letting its content creators block Amazon from using their videos to help train its AI models. Twitch announced Wednesday users can now opt out by going to the settings page. Amazon bought Twitch in 2014 and recently confirmed it was using its streamers' content to train its generative AI models. I'm Monica Nelson with your consumer and business news.
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0: 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Coming up next, our final news roundup and information overload hour.
1: All right, news roundup and information overload hour. Our toll-free telephone number is 800-941-SEAN if you want to be a part of the program. Linda, does every caller want to talk about the fact that you like to go to a wake and touch dead people? I mean, what has happened to this audience? What has happened?
2: I love our audience. They're super supportive. I'm a big fan.
1: There's got to be more people agree with me. We should put a poll on Hannity.com on that. Except for Cheryl. Cheryl kind of, my heart felt for her. I mean, she loved her husband. She was awesome. Feel so bad for her. Anyway, now we have a lot of issues to deal with, and we've gone over this whole radicalization, Democratic Party, and El Sayed, for example, you know, in the pocket of Hassan Piker, campaigning with him even the day before the election. But I want to deal with one issue first, and how is it possible that, like, the last 13, 14 polls heading into this race with Francesca Hung and this guy that actually beat her by 3,000 votes, David Crowley, how is it possible polls after poll after poll, many of them showing Francesca Hung winning by 20 points or more? It was a slam dunk election. How is it El Sayed was winning by double digits and it became a 1-point race? And this is back to back failure at a level I've never seen before. You know, Frank Luntz and a lot of pollsters, like I've talked to Matt Towery and Robert Cahaley and John McLaughlin, the people that we trust on this program, because they get it right. Very rarely, occasionally they'll get it wrong, but I've never seen a case where they've ever got it wrong by double digits. I mean, this is a danger to voting. If, for example, if you're in favor of a candidate, you see your candidate is up by 23 points. Oh, well, they don't need my vote. We're good. This is a slam dunk. Okay. That's dangerous. That could repress voting. On the other side of it, you know, you're thinking, my candidate's down 23 points. What's the point of going out and voting for him? I'm wasting my time. He's going to lose anyway. This has got to stop. Luntz said, I'm calling for a total complete shutdown of primary polling in the Midwest until we can figure out what the hell's going on. I think it's bigger than that. I think we have seen this in many elections. The one person that cannot be polled accurately, except with the exceptions of the people that I mentioned, Towery, Cahaley, John McLaughlin, the one exception, you know, they get it, the media gets stopped. They can't poll Donald Trump accurately. They just have not. And all those people nailed 2016, 2020, and 2024. They know how to poll Trump. And there is a difference. You know, John McLaughlin has worked with controversial figures his entire life. Usually don't poll well. Usually are underwater. There's a way to poll it and get an accurate reading. Same with Matt Towery. Same with Robert Cahaley. Anyway, here to shed some light on what the heck went on here is the former governor of the great state of Wisconsin. Scott Walker is with us. Can you explain this, Governor? How are you? Good to have you back.
3: Oh, good to be with you, Sean. Yeah, it's a bunch of things. I think you mentioned President Trump in Wisconsin in particular. Not only did they have President Trump wrong in each of his elections, I remember in my recall they called me Dead Man Walker because the polls had us so far down 20 points at the beginning of the recall. We ended up winning with more votes than we did the first time. I think there's a whole wave of disenfranchised, upset voters out there that have in the past voted for me, for Donald Trump, not just in Wisconsin, but across the country, and who in these primaries, it's not just younger voters, it's voters that may not be traditional voters, but who show up for big elections that aren't showing up in the polls.
1: You know, I saw your X account, and you put up there about David Crowley, who beat Francesca Hung by 3,000 votes. You say he's not a moderate. He's a tax and spend leftist from Milwaukee, where the schools are a mess. He was handpicked by Tony Evers because they thought the Democratic Socialists couldn't win, and his policies are not different, even if he didn't post about wanting to cancel Thanksgiving. So you know a lot about him. One of the interesting things that came out is I think he underperformed it with the people that knew him best in Milwaukee. Am I wrong in that observation?
3: Oh, Sean, as usual, you're right on it. I mean, he barely carried Milwaukee County, a place he should have just ran the score up. And he's just lucky that outstate Governor Evers saying she couldn't win, I think, helped with older, more traditional Democrats who just wanted to win, who weren't into the Democratic socialism. But in his county,
1: especially in Madison, didn't he outperform in Madison where it was expected Francesca Hong would do better?
3: Yeah, absolutely. And elsewhere in the state, in Milwaukee County, they know this is a guy who is the absolute undisputed king of raising taxes in the state. He jacked up the sales tax about double what it was before, by far the highest in the state, one of the highest in the country. He said he was going to do it for property tax relief, but the year after, property taxes went up again. Bus fares have gone up. Fees have gone up. The budget is still in deficit, an absolute mess. And he's so screwed up the health care plan there that public employees in the county almost didn't have health care. On top of that, as you mentioned, the schools are an absolute mess, some of the worst in the country in Milwaukee. And the crime rate, particularly violent crime, has gone up dramatically during his tenure. So to me, he may not carry the banner of a Democratic socialist, but he's running on all the same policies. The only difference is, and he has his own, by the way, he has his own social media problem from years ago. That's kind of weird, but at least he didn't say he was going to cancel Thanksgiving. So sadly, many in the media in Wisconsin are falsely trying to call him a moderate. He is not a moderate. There are no moderates left, as you know, in that party. It's just a matter of he's been smarter not to be implode as Francesca Hong did in this campaign.
1: Well, I made a prediction on this radio show yesterday, on my TV show last night, and I think I will be proven right, is, you know, all of the platform items that are in writing on the DSA's website, because now they're, since 2019, 250 DSA candidates have won, and we're going to have well over 40 of them running in this upcoming election. And, you heard AOC this weekend talk about, we didn't really mean defund the police. We didn't mean any of the stuff we were saying. That was just, you know, version 1.0. What they have determined, I'm sure there's internal polling that is motivating this, quote, let's hide who we really are strategy, kind of like hiding Joe Biden in the basement, the Abigail Spanberger, you know, campaign. But, you know, they're going to take down. They want to eliminate the Senate, the presidency, you know, change the judiciary, amnesty for illegals, abolish borders, abolish ICE, abolish prison and police, defund the Department of War and deportation, eliminate cash bail, wealth tax, new Green Deal and public ownership of private corporations. So I don't think they're going to change. What they're going to do is now adopt a strategy is we're going to hide who we really are. That's what they're going to do.
3: That's 100% right. And they're getting better at it. Think about it. I think one of the problems Francesca Hong had this time is she's never run statewide before. She was a state representative. The winners in Michigan, and remember, the winner for the U.S. Senate in the primary in Minnesota are both just as radical Democratic socialists, but they've run statewide before. So they've gotten better at crafting their language, even though they want the same Democratic socialism that's ruining Venezuela even as we speak. It's one of the things we tell college kids all the time at Young America's Foundation is this doesn't work. It doesn't work anywhere, not just in the past, but today. And we got to get that message out, not just in elections, but we got to take back those young people if we're going to save America.
1: Well, for Republicans and Trump supporters that live in the great state of Wisconsin, let's listen to David Crowley. He's running for governor to stop MAGA extremism.
4: And every one of us has something much bigger to unite around. And that is keeping MAGA extremism from bringing the chaos we see in Washington into our neighborhoods right here in the state of Wisconsin.
1: You see, I'm telling my audience to take this threat of the DSA and the radical socialist communists, whatever you want to call them, seriously. And I don't think people understand that if Democrats get a hold of either the House or Senate, or God forbid both, that this country is going to be transformed in ways you cannot imagine. The amount of time, energy, resources is now only going to be spent to get Donald Trump and anyone close to Donald Trump. Basically, anything that would move the country forward will come to a screeching halt. And we will be debating all the items I just mentioned. Oh, and, you know, of course, they champion the right of men to play women's sports, be in the locker rooms, all the other stuff, too. So what are you telling people in Wisconsin?
3: Oh, I say it's all on the line. I mean, anything. Think about how much safe we are since we have a secure border. They're going to take that away. Think about all this talk about taxing the ultra rich. They're not going to tax the ultra rich. We saw this years ago when Maryland did the millionaire tax, and next thing you know, all the millionaires left and people making just $100,000 or slightly above were being taxed. This will reach the middle class. This will devastate the economy. This will put us back. And it's not just a 2 or 4 year difference. They do the things you're talking about in Washington and in state houses across America. They're locking this in for generations to come. They're locking their power structure in. That's what it's all about. And we may not have a shot in a state like Wisconsin again if they get control and put in place these democratic socialist radical ideas, particularly the police.
1: You're still a young guy. Would you consider getting back into politics?
3: You know, I'm 25 years younger than Joe Biden, so you never know. I'm hoping 4 years from now I get Tom Tiffany reelected, but God help us if we don't. Maybe that'd be enough to pull me back in.
1: Tom Tiffany would be a great senator. I agree with you. Scott Walker, Governor, it's great to have you back. We appreciate you being on the show. Thank you, sir.
3: God bless. Thank you, Sean.
1: You too. 800-941-SEAN if you want to be a part of the program. All right, quick break, right back. We'll hit the phones when we get back. Toll free is 800-941-SEAN if you want to be a part of the program. And then the final half hour of the show, all calls straight ahead as we continue.
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0: right, let's get to our busy phones. 800-941-SHAWN is our toll-free number. You know, why did I open this Pandora's box? I do this too regularly on this show. I get off on a tangent, and the tangent becomes what people want to talk about. All right, Marshall in Florida. What's up, Marshall? What do you want to talk about?
1: I've been listening to you since your WVNN days in Athens because I was raised in Northwest Alabama. I got ADD and I talk real fast. But, and I get nervous when I talk to you, brother, my Irish brother. My last name starts MCC, so I'm on Team Linda about, I have kissed my grandmother on the forehead. I touched her hand and I said goodbye. And so that being said, I'm on Team Linda, and I remember when Katie came on board, and she has made that call board her own. She is Supergirl, and Linda is Wonder Woman. You've got a superhero team with you, dude. I'm telling you.
0: So, well, thanks, number one, for listening since my days in Huntsville, Alabama. That was from 90 to 92. You know, I got a very nice editorial sending me off to Atlanta. And that is, the headline in the editorial was "Goodbye to the Talk Show Host from Hell." And when I left Atlanta in 96, when Fox went on the air, the year-end edition of the Atlanta Journal-Constitution, they were very nice to me, too. Yep. They said, 1996 was a great year. The Olympics came and Sean Hannity left. Oh, I had no idea that I had such an impact on two cities.
1: Oh, yeah. Several years ago, I sent you a Texas Ranger law enforcement badge with a detailed letter of what the badge meant to me. And I only asked one thing. I asked one thing, Sean, and you come through. I asked you, I left you my address and my phone number. And I said, I will never use it for nefarious reasons because I don't have email and I don't do a lot of internet stuff. I said, take a picture with the badge. Send it to me. I'll look at the photo. I'll delete it. I'll delete the number. And you never did. You broke my heart, brother. You broke my heart.
0: All right, Marshall, I got to explain to you and to other people that write me. I do not receive any mail from the post office. And I'm going to tell you why, because it's not fair if I don't. I have had instances where either I or an assistant or somebody that works for me will open the letter where white powder comes flying out. I'm just being very blunt with you. And it is then torture for the person that opened that letter. I'm under very strict security orders not to open any mail that I don't recognize. I used to respond to everybody that wrote me by hand, handwritten notes. I used to email back. For years on Fox, when I had an email account, people that watch the show, I can't do any of that anymore. I really don't have the time, number one. But number two, more importantly, I have an email account and I can't open that stuff. And it's actually screened in ways that I'm not going to go into on the show. It's terrible. People think I'm a jackass and an arrogant jerk. I'm not.
2: I think most people have the common sense and the wherewithal and the awareness of today's environment to know that you're not able to do that. So I don't think that that's an issue. But
0: I hope so, because I mean, Marshall thought I, you know, ignored him and I obviously hurt his feelings. That was not. I can't. It's unfortunate. Listen, recent industry survey, our friends at Pure Talk, the only wireless company to receive 5 stars, every single category, coverage, support, value, data. 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
5: Here's something pretty disturbing I discovered while researching this podcast. 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The site states that the Adult Missing Persons Unit investigates 3,200 cases a month. And 70% of those missing people are found or returned voluntarily within 2 or 3 days. It goes on to explain, and I quote here, "Since being a missing person is not a crime, police are given a very limited role while conducting these types of investigations." At the bottom of the webpage, it gets more disturbing. There's a section titled, "What if they never returned?" And here's the official police advice. In such situations, you may want to enlist the services of a private investigator to assist in your search. If you can't afford a PI, the police elaborate, quote, "Another option would be to contact the Salvation Army, which has a missing persons locator program." There is not a single sentence on the LAPD website that would lead a loved one of a missing person to have any faith that the police would properly investigate it. What the LAPD is basically saying is, if someone you love goes missing, don't overreact. They'll probably turn up, unless they don't, in which case you should get someone besides the police to look into it. All this is my way of saying, if the police took missing persons cases as seriously as they do, say, bank robberies, I wouldn't have had to do this podcast in the first place and end up chasing a violent criminal halfway around the country. I'm Neil Strauss, and you can hear the full story of To Live and Die in L.A.
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1: So, you know that we talk a lot about Hassan Piker. You know, you have El Sayed running against our friend Mike Rogers in the great state of Michigan. And, you know, he's out there campaigning up to the last day with Hassan Piker. You know, America deserved 9/11, you know, wants the streets to run red in the with blood of landlords. Really sick stuff. Now we have new comments. I'd never heard these before. Linda, did you ever F America? And, you know, he wants to wipe his backside with the wipe his ass with the Constitution. Did you ever hear that one before?
3: No, these are all new this week.
1: Okay, let's play all the new stuff from this week from Hassan Piker.
4: I f*** the Constitution. I wipe my ass with the Constitution. It's a f*** piece of paper, dude. Shut the f*** up. Mother f*** the Constitution and mother f*** this country, okay? You stupid b***.
5: I don't give a f*** black people care about. Oh, black people care about this. Black people care about that. Like, shut the f*** up. That's not how politics works. Oh, well, Hassan, how dare you? Like it or not, black people care about this issue. It's like, it's such a stupid stance. Oh my God, I can't believe they're walking over the Israeli and the American flag. Like, suck my dude. They can do whatever they want with the American flag and the Israeli flag. I wipe my American flag.
6: Hell yeah.
7: I don't have any sort of patriotism in my heart. For any. Yeah, for America, but just in general.
1: Now, El Sayed has defended campaigning with this guy. How does this guy have any shot of winning in Wisconsin? I mean, if you vote for him in Wisconsin, I'm sorry, Michigan. You vote for him in Michigan, we're losing the country. It's over. Because this is madness on top of the stated, printed on their website, DSA policies that they support, which would upend the entire country, turn it upside down, make it unrecognizable. I mean, there's no excuse for this. There's no excuse for associating with such people. Remember how they tried, you know, they took Charlottesville, you know, when the president said there's some horrible people and actually there were some good people. Well, there were some good people that had good intentions and there were horrible people there. I want nothing to do with white nationalists, neo-Nazis. I want no part of those people. You know, I could get a high rating of putting on a podcast those lunatics that believe this crap because people want to see the fight and the controversy. I've no interest in platforming lunatics. I just don't. You know what? I'm at a different point in my career. I just like, I'll talk to the DSA people, but that's as far as we're going to go. We did have a wild debate. Did you see the promo last night? You know, have you ever heard of this femosphere movement?
3: I mean, just a little bit in what you and I have talked about, but I'm not actively following it. No.
1: I don't think you would be in agreement with it. Do you?
3: No, I am not in agreement with it.
1: You're not, you would not consider yourself a feminist.
3: I am an anti-feminist. I can't stand people who identify by their gender or their sexuality or any of the color of their skin. I'm not about it. It's a meritocracy for me all day, every day.
1: This became a wild podcast, and we played this woman, Kanika Batra, part of the Femosphere. And it makes like a relationship with a guy all transactional, all of it. And it just got out of control. Take a listen.
6: I get a lot of hate from my audience. I hate my audience, though. My audience is...
8: Whoa. Stop right there. Did I just hear you say you hate your audience?
6: Well, yeah.
8: You sound like Graham Platner, who's

0: course you want them to continue talking about you.
1: Of course
0: I
1: do.
0: Me. It's all about my. It's all about.
1: It's not all
0: one.
1: About me, but it's
0: what
1: like
0: I think, what I know, what I love, what I want, what I see.
1: It's about me right now. It's like an RN moment. Go ahead. I'm sorry I interrupted you, Robert. I
2: love you, Sean. You know, and I've been watching you since Alan Combs days.
0: I know.
1: And you can cut him off now.
0: Changed?
1: He went back to you. We can move on. Go ahead, Robert. What do you want to call him about
0: today? Have I changed, Robert?
2: Hey, everything you say, Linda, is just spot on. I mean, there's, it's real. You're the most real person on radio that I can think of right now. And you just say,
1: Thank you, sir.
0: If Linda was single, I think she'd have a lot of eligible guys. She's getting a lot of compliments today.
2: Yeah.
1: I'll tell you what.
0: But I will tell you what. Her husband's awesome. Her husband's really awesome.
2: Yeah. Well, you used to talk like that too, Sean.
0: I know. I remind people. And when I was in Alabama,
2: Esther,
0: every caller in Alabama told me when they called my radio show. But I worked hard at eliminating it. It comes up when I'm tired, which can happen at times.
2: And I'm from Philly, and I used to have a thick accent. But as I live,
0: you certainly don't have an Alabama accent. I can tell you that.
2: No, I'm not going to go that extreme.
0: All right. You got your suck up to Linda calling. Do you feel good about yourself? You feel good? Are you happy?
2: This isn't about me. It's about giving kudos to Linda and knock it off with her accent. Leave her.
0: All right, it's about you sucking up to her. And that's two suck up calls in a day, and it's making me nauseous. Okay, I'm tired of it. But I still love you, Robert. God bless you, my friend. I love Alabama too. All right, let's go to Keith in Pennsylvania. Keith, how are you? Glad you called.
3: John, I am excellent. No dead bodies and no sucking up. So
0: thank God.
3: You and I are about the same age. And when we were growing up, roller derby was like the big thing.
0: I remember roller derby big time. I used to watch it was on Saturdays, I think, in the morning.
3: Yeah.
0: Or like noon, something like that.
3: Like awesome to watch.
0: It was so kick ass. It's like hockey, without a puck and, you know, all the fighting and all, you know, just clobbering each other. I like warrior sports. I always have.
3: Now, granted, these girls did sign up for that. And they did not in the NBA, or the question mark NBA. but they do want viewership. So maybe they can adopt a little bit of that.
0: Well, look, I mean, one of the things I never want to see happen. I'm a big hockey fan. It's my favorite sport and I love my Florida Panthers. And one of the things I love the most about hockey is when a fight breaks out. I'm not going to sit here and be a phony and say I don't like it because I do. And so does everyone else at the game and watching at home. I mean, it's a part of the sport. You take that part out, it's ridiculous. You know, but I will tell you this, the clotheslining of Sophie Cunningham and the treatment of Caitlin Clark has gotten way out of hand. And, you know, I was going to bring this up earlier. Well, I touched on it earlier, but you know, the WNBA, I don't know if you've heard the news from yesterday about the WNBA. You know, they cannot define what a woman is. They released this statement, which is just makes them sound even more ridiculous than they are every single day. And, you know, now they're lashing out at fans saying they're bad faith. They don't want biological men ruining, you know, women's sports. Today's meeting covered a wide range of topics, including the ongoing discussions on transgender athletes and continued hate and vitriol directed at players online. We will continue to engage all league stakeholders in the coming weeks and months. We will approach these important conversations thoughtfully and in alignment with the values of our league. There's no immediate eligibility matters affecting the WNBA. We strongly denounce bad faith efforts to use these topics to demean or to marginalize others. They took a complete escape hatch. They dodged the question, which was pending. And, you know, which is, are you going to let men like Enes Kanter Freedom in the WNBA? That was the question at hand. And you know what? They don't want to answer it. They can't define what a woman is because they're going to sound stupid when they do. And I'm telling you, at the end, they're going to just ruin, you know, what would be a huge opportunity for women.

0: women to have their own league, and they've now drawn a lot of attention. But I told you, go woke, you go broke. Nope, no other way to put it. 800-941-SHAWN, our number if you want to be a part of the program. Back to our busy phones. North Carolina, Daniel. What's up, Daniel? How are you?
1: Good, Sean. How you doing? I just want to say God bless you. May the Lord shine his confidence upon you. What you're doing
0: is
1: phenomenal, especially with this election integrity stuff, having Scott Walker on and talking about the polling. Now, what I wanted to talk about was I had a theory. I'm like an analyst that, like, every primary is my Super Bowl. I look at, I stayed up to 2:30 in the morning to see the results of the Wisconsin race. And I'm looking over there and I'm thinking, they changed from 500 to like almost 800,000 the turnout. Now you get 500,000 in the primary. It's amazing. It's phenomenal. 800,000 people and the groundswell of all the progressives and the young people coming out in Dane County and Milwaukee and all these types of places where you have that type of crowd for Francesca Hahn. They say that there's about 10 places. One of them is Milwaukee, where you have central, where they take all the things, the mail-in ballots, and they go to a central place and they release them at the end of the night. To me, it seemed like they learned from what they did with El Sayed in Michigan, and they got super nervous, the Democrat establishment crowd, because they knew Tom Tiffany would have kicked her. In my opinion,
0: they definitely poured money in, and you know they won't speak out publicly because that'll, you know, reverberate back on them. However, but they will do what they did here, and that is, you know, undermine with money, etc. But they don't have the courage to say these people are nuts, and so they're sneaky. And now the new strategy is emerging. Hide who we are, lie to the American people, and we'll win on lies, and then we'll govern the way we really want. It's a real crisis, because some people will believe the phony rhetoric. It's sad. That's what Abigail Spanberger did in the Commonwealth of Virginia. My friend, appreciate the call. Thank you for joining us. 800-941-SHAWN is our number. You're so excited. 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

0: All right, that's going to wrap things up for today. Hannity tonight, 9 Eastern on the Fox News Channel. The WNBA fiasco. It is a disaster. I don't know why people are loving these debates with DSA supporters. So we have comrade Bill de Blasio coming back. Let's see. I'm going to ask him questions in a different way tonight. I'm going to ask it. And I have a good idea. You have to watch to see it. Mary Catherine Hamm, Nancy Grace, our friend, Joe Concha, another friend, all coming up. Set your DVR, Hannity at 9. We'll see you tonight, back here tomorrow. Thank you for making the show possible. I know the headlines change, the threats facing Israel and their survival, that does remain. Now, I know people move on story to story, news breaks fast. 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
6: An accused murderer expected in court. I'm Lisa Lacerra, Fox News. Luigi Mangione, the man accused of gunning down UnitedHealthcare CEO Brian Thompson on a Manhattan street in December 2024, expected to plead guilty in the federal case against him.
7: A senior Justice Department source tells Fox News there is no plea deal and the DOJ is seeking the maximum penalty of life in prison without parole. In other words, Mangione is expected to plead guilty without anything promised in return. The question is why. So if Mangione pleads guilty to federal crimes, a legal fight could then play out over the fate of the New York State case. The Manhattan DA's office would have to successfully argue that the federal stalking charges are different enough from the state second-degree murder charges to move forward.
6: Fox's Brian Yenis at Manhattan Federal Court. A federal prosecutor says tests on a white crystal-like substance found inside the van of a man shot to death by ICE officers in Houston last month showed it was not methamphetamine. An attorney for Lorenzo Salgado Araujo's family has said the substance was a homemade electrolyte mixture the construction worker used to stay hydrated. War Secretary Pete Hegseth says the U.S. military is maintaining the blockade of the Strait of Hormuz and can do so indefinitely.
8: The U.S. naval blockade is in full effect. It is designed, of course, to prevent Iranian or Iranian-linked vessels from transiting the strait. And as a result of that blockade. President Trump says, quote, the USA has total control over the Strait of Hormuz. I think we will keep it.
6: Fox's Jonathan Hunt in Tel Aviv. Tehran, meanwhile, says the Strait won't reopen until its demands are met. The case against Nevada Republicans who were accused of submitting a bogus certificate that falsely declared Donald Trump the winner of the state's 2020 presidential election has been dismissed. 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
0: deep in the bowels of a hidden bunker, somewhere under the brick and steel of a nondescript building, we've once again made contact with our leader, Mark Levin.

0: And I don't believe in law enforcement. You know what I mean, Mr. Producer? Let them be the targets. Leave the rest of us the hell alone. We do believe in law enforcement. We do believe in deporting illegal aliens. All of them. All of them. So, leave us alone. But there they are, the ones with the scarlet letter on their foreheads or their ass. They're the ones you can go get. Leave us alone. We don't need to hear any more from her. Then we have Mondami, same press conference. He's very proud. Very proud. Because all of his good friends who are illegal alien Marxists and Islamists, they would be rounded up and removed. Cut 13, go.
1: New Yorkers
2: are horrified. You know what? I just noticed how he speaks, Mr. Producer. You know, New Yorkers and we Ugandans. I mean, New Yorkers, yes. New Yorkers.
0: He speaks for you New Yorkers. Turns out we have a poll now. He's hated in New York. Did you see that poll, Rich? He's hated. 69% don't support his policy. Too late, too late. Go ahead.
1: New Yorkers are horrified by the actions of ICE.
2: Really?
1: These are actions that are ripping apart the very fabric of communities across the city and
2: no,
1: the state.
2: No, not really. I don't think they are. I really don't. No, they're not. We have a number of... You can't call them illegal aliens. Everybody's a New Yorker.
0: That's what they do. New Yorker. What do you call somebody from Detroit? A Detroiter? I mean, seriously. What do you? I'm not making fun. I don't know what it is. We got a Philadelphian. We got a Pittsburghian. We got... Go ahead.
1: There are neighborhoods today where you can feel the absence of those who do not feel as if they can leave their homes any longer.
2: And tell me, which one of those neighborhoods is it? And have you been to one of those neighborhoods? Go ahead.
1: New Yorkers want a leader like the governor that we have who can look at that cruelty and name it for what it is. And they know that the choice is Governor Hochul.
2: No, what?
0: This is a guy who undermines the cops, right? All of them, they have their, you know, hey, no cops, defund them, no prisons, defund that, defund ICE, defund all that.
2: And, you know, these are the people who were horrified by the actions of ICE.
0: No, I'm not. I love ICE. I want you folks in ICE to know, I love you. Get rid of the illegal aliens. It's okay. You may not be popular among these Democrat mayors and governors, but who cares? Who cares? I'll be right back.
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5: Control of the strait. I'm Ted Lindner, Fox News. That's what President Trump says the United States has. Fox's Jonathan Hunt with the latest from Tel Aviv.
6: The U.S. naval blockade is still in full effect. President Trump says, I think we will keep it. Our naval blockade is being called by everyone a wall of steel, and there is nothing Iran can do about it. Iran shoots back. It can do plenty about it and says, quote, the Strait of Hormuz, as before, remains under the full management and control of the Islamic Republic of Iran. No commercial vessel or oil tanker can or will be able to transit the strait safely without the authorization and supervision of Iran's powerful armed forces.
5: Tehran says the strait won't reopen until demands are met. According to a Fox News poll from late July, 66% of registered voters disapprove of the president's job performance on Iran. Luigi Mangione, the man accused of killing UnitedHealthcare CEO Brian Thompson, said to appear in an emergency hearing later this morning. Fox's Chan Lee Painter.
7: Luigi Mangione is facing two federal stalking charges resulting in the death of UnitedHealthcare CEO Brian Thompson in December 2024. And the Justice Department is seeking the maximum penalty of life in prison without parole. So in other words, Mangione could choose to plead guilty without anything promised in return. Now the question is why? Strategically for Mangione, pleading guilty to federal charges could also short-circuit the state murder case against him, which is scheduled to start on September 8th. Because while the U.S. Constitution allows for separate state and federal prosecution, New York's stricter double jeopardy law could block the state from putting Mangione on trial if he's already federally convicted for the same criminal conduct.
5: Mangione could get life in prison if convicted. 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
16: Every hunter knows that the wilderness is full of surprises. Sometimes what you find out there isn't an elk or a bear, it's something darker.
17: It never made sense what law enforcement was saying to us. How could she have just gone down there and accidentally died? How could there have been no marks on her?
18: All theories are out there, you know, everything from murder to UFOs to Bigfoot.
16: This season on Blood Trails, we're following the trail of seven cases that start in the field and end in the shadows, where missing persons reports, half-buried evidence, and whispered suspicions blur the line between hunting story and homicide.
19: I just instantly started freaking out, yelling to the world, what's going on? I yelled, help. I mean, I'm out in the middle of nowhere. I had no idea what was going on.
16: From the frozen woods of Maine to the mountains of Montana, from an archery opener gone wrong in Wisconsin to a father's last walk through the Minnesota deer woods, each story begins with a hunter stepping into the wild, but not all of them come back.
18: You know, you just got an empty feeling. What do you say? He's not here with us, and all it was off.
16: I'm Jordan Sillars. 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
21: 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My name is Manuel De Lilla, former political operative turned journalist.
23: I'm John Sweeney, a former BBC journalist and investigative reporter. 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
24: Maria Bartiromo, and this is the Fox Business Report.
25: Stocks losing steam heading into the closing bell on Wednesday, with the major averages ending mixed following a cooling CPI inflation report for July. The tech-heavy Nasdaq gained as AI stocks rallied. Inflation declined slightly last month as the cost of gas and groceries fell, though prices still rose more quickly than before the Iranian war. The Dow falling 22 points, the Nasdaq higher by 143, S&P 500 up 20. Matt Orton, chief market strategist at Raymond James Investment Management, remains bullish on the market and says when stocks go lower,
26: I think dips are very viable, and that's exactly what we're doing. Our playbook is to use downside opportunistically and make sure that you're leaning into the key bottlenecks and long-term durable growth themes of this market going forward.
25: The producer price index report for July will be released this morning. That's your Fox Business Report. I'm Hillary Barsky, invested in you.

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21: News. I'm Chris DeMeo. War Secretary Pete Hegseth saying the U.S. military is maintaining the blockade at the Strait of Hormuz and can do so indefinitely.
22: The U.S. naval blockade is in full effect. It is designed, of course, to prevent Iranian or Iranian-linked vessels from transiting the Strait. And as a result of that blockade, President Trump says, quote, the USA has total control over the Strait of Hormuz. I think we will keep it.
21: Fox's Jonathan Hunt. 3 executions taking place in the U.S. on Thursday.
23: Oklahoma, Tennessee, and Alabama carrying out the death sentences. All 3 of the prisoners convicted of murder. Although unusual, the fact that they occurred on the same day, merely a coincidence.
21: Fox's Gary Baumgarten. 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

0: is the Fox News Rundown. 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
1: The Phillies facing the Twins in the 2026 MLB Field of Dreams game Thursday, and it was Philly slugger Kyle Schwarber who teed off into the cornfields. He had two homers to bring his total to a league-leading 37 on the year.

0: As Philadelphia wins it 7-1. Elsewhere, the Mariners snapped a 6-game losing skid with a 1-0 win over the Yankees, and the Red Sox beat the Blue Jays 7-0 to snap a 5-game losing streak. And in NFL preseason action, number one pick Fernando Mendoza made his debut for the Raiders. He threw a touchdown, but it was the Cardinals who emerged victorious, 27-14, the final. That's your sports on the Fox News Rundown. Tony Genualdo, Fox News.
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2: White privilege, you're a racist. It's no longer inflammatory. It's become a joke. I mean, let's just be honest. And this may be the most important thing I've said all morning. Saying somebody has white privilege or saying somebody is racist has absolutely no meaning to the white community anymore. Certainly no meaning to the white media community. It certainly has absolutely no meaning to anybody in the public eye anymore. Because it's overused, it's overstated, it's ran out. It just has. And again, this is just another example. So I disagree with Carrington, and I disagree with Acha. There was a time we did. Oh, God, yes. There was a time. I mean, hell, even me, if I would be called racist, oh, my God, I got to straighten out. Not anymore. It's meaningless. But I don't know a single white person that doesn't do anything but laugh when called racist or saying you have white privilege or anything. You just laugh because it is simply saturated. For Outkicks, don't at me. I'm Dan Dockich, and this is Fox News Rundown.
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14: News. I'm Chris DeMeo. War Secretary Pete Hegseth saying the U.S. military is maintaining the blockade of the Strait of Hormuz and can do so indefinitely.
15: The U.S. naval blockade is in full effect. It is designed, of course, to prevent Iranian or Iranian-linked vessels from transiting the Strait. And as a result of that blockade, President Trump says, quote, the USA has total control over the Strait of Hormuz. I think we will keep it.
14: Fox's Jonathan Hunt. Three executions taking place in the U.S. on Thursday.
16: Oklahoma, Tennessee, and Alabama carrying out the death sentences. All three of the prisoners convicted of murder. Although unusual, the fact that they occurred on the same day, merely a coincidence.
14: Fox's Gary Baumgarten. 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

0: is the Fox News Rundown. 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
1: The Phillies facing the Twins in the 2026 MLB Field of Dreams game Thursday, and it was Philly slugger Kyle Schwarber who teed off into the cornfields. He had two homers to bring his total to a league-leading 37 on the year as Philadelphia wins it 7-1. Elsewhere, the Mariners snapped a six-game losing skid with a 1-0 win over the Yankees, and the Red Sox beat the Blue Jays 7-0 to snap a five-game losing streak. And in NFL preseason action, number one pick Fernando Mendoza made his debut for the Raiders. He threw a touchdown, but it was the Cardinals who emerged victorious, 27-14, the final. That's your sports on the Fox News Rundown. Tony Genualdo, Fox News.
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3: White privilege, you're a racist, it's no longer inflammatory.

0: it's become a joke. I mean, let's just be honest. And this may be the most important thing I've said all morning. Saying somebody has white privilege or saying somebody is racist has absolutely no meaning to the white community anymore. Certainly no meaning to the white media community. It certainly has absolutely no meaning to anybody in the public eye anymore. Because it's overused, it's overstated, it's ran out. It just has. And again, this is just another example. So I disagree with Carrington and I disagree with Acha. There was a time we did. Oh, God, yes. There was a time. I mean, hell, even me, if I would be called racist, oh, my God, I got to straighten out. Not anymore. It's meaningless. But I don't know a single white person that doesn't do anything but laugh when called racist or saying you have white privilege or anything. You just laugh because it is simply saturated. For Outkicks, don't at me. I'm Dan Dockage, and this is Fox News Rundown.
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15: Good morning with news. I'm Dave Michaels. The director of the Marquette Law School poll says that David Crowley's primary victory does match polling data.
16: Milwaukee County Executive David Crowley narrowly defeated high-polling Francesca Hung in Tuesday night's Democratic primary for governor. Marquette poll director Charles Franklin says they correctly placed Hong's support at around 39%, while the 34% of undecideds in the final poll prior to Election Day broke strongly for Crowley. More than 790,000 Democrats cast a ballot, eclipsing the 640,000 that voted in the 2024 U.S. Senate primary. Raymond Newport, Wisconsin Radio Network.
15: Wisconsin will swear in a new state Supreme Court justice today.
17: Chris Taylor will be sworn in this afternoon in the state capitol rotunda. Taylor defeated conservative-backed Maria Lazar, so now the court's liberal majority becomes 5-2. The wider liberal majority could shift Supreme Court rulings for years to come.
15: Fox 6's Donovan Long. And Vice President J.D. Vance is calling for the Department of Justice to investigate several hospitals and clinics following a bombshell report from the Department of Health and Human Services. Fox's Anita Vogel.
18: A brand new report issued by the Department of Health and Human Services accuses some hospitals of incorrectly billing insurers for transgender healthcare procedures, allegedly altering diagnosis codes that did not match up with the patient, all to make a profit without regard for the patient's health. The report, called Wolves in White Coats, How Doctors and Hospitals Pushed and Profited from Gender Medicine, comes just a couple of days after the Centers for Medicare and Medicaid Services cut off Medicaid funding to hospitals that offer gender-affirming care for minors.
15: Checking the Holiday Automotive Fond du Lac Sports Scoreboard, Brewers scored 3 runs in the ninth, come back, beat the Dodgers last night 5-4. In preseason football, the Packers lose to the Steelers 28-9. 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
36: You've got to, you know, understand this is a clear and present danger if you don't want this radicalized group to be in charge. I'll tell you right now, if they get the House, they're going to impeach Donald Trump again and again and again and again. God forbid they got the House and Senate, then they're going to have trial after trial after trial. All progress of the country will stop. Not going to be a good time. And if you're a Trump supporter, maybe you're a Republican angry with some Republicans. You have a right to be, in my view. You do. I'm not happy that they don't, you know, unite more. I don't like like that they have a slim majority. I'd like to see their majority grow so they can do more. But you do support Donald Trump and you don't want to see the country come to a standstill. You better get out and vote. If you don't want this country turned upside down, you better get out and vote.
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36: I know the headlines changed, the threats facing Israel and their survival, that does remain. Now, I know people move on story to story, news breaks fast, but for Israeli families, they continue to live with the reality of terrorism, uncertainty, and a fight for their survival. 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

0: This is the Benjamin Yount, a morning show on News Talk 1130 WISN. And once again, to close out the week, it is Jason Gotch sitting in on this Friday. Great to have you aboard. One more day of me, and then Ben takes over the big chair once again. He is in his normal spot coming up on Monday morning. It's been great being with you all week. I will move back to my normal time slot on Monday from 9 a.m. to 11 a.m. Central Time here on News Talk 1130 WISN. Today, Matt Kittle fills in for me a little later in the morning. Matt, always with great stuff. I caught some of Jerry Bott's show yesterday. Always outstanding when the guest hosts, keeping the chair warm for me later in the morning. But we have some big news this morning. And I got to tell you, Fridays in the summer, in August, football's back on last night. We had the Packers and Steelers game. Again, I always say it's a little bittersweet for me because I love summer so much. And when I see football, I love that so much. But I know summer's winding down. Fall's great, too. But we know what comes after fall. The holidays, which is awesome. Thanksgiving. Sorry, Francesca. I like it. Christmas. New Year's, but then January and February and that long slug through what doesn't seem like a spring that we even get anymore. So normally I'm in a pretty good mood, and I still am today, but I got to admit, I start the show a little bit frustrated because this CBS 58 report that broke yesterday, and there's a big angle here to me that I believe should have every resident in this state furious. Including people on the left, if they really cared about integrity in elections. If you really did care, whether this happened in a Republican county consistently or a Democrat county or a swing county, one that's, hey, 50-50, it could go either way. You should be frustrated what happened in Milwaukee County back on Tuesday night. The CBS 58 report where one of their cameras caught the quote-unquote human error that the election commission director in Milwaukee, Paulina Gutierrez, says was just, hey, it was just human error. And they were uploading the audit logs instead of the election results on 5 of the 9 devices, the USB drives that they took down to Central Count. And then they realized, oh, the wrong stuff's on there, the audit information. And then they send it, have to go back, and they get a police escort, and they bring this stuff back. And, oh, nothing to see here. It was human error. Move on. So basically, and again, it's kind of complicated. CBS 58 has this report. Their cameras were on the computer screen, and they showed the process of the person hitting or whoever did it. I don't know if it was multiple people or one person hit the upload audit logs instead of the upload for the voter file, export files and export audit log. And when this Gutierrez person pressed export files on one of the screens, a loading screen, according to CBS 58, said collecting and exporting batch data. When another worker hit export audit log, the loading screen said exporting audit log. Nobody caught this. Nobody had any, nobody caught it until the end, until they got down to Central Count, and then they bring it back. And what should trouble everybody here, first off, that this consistently happens in Milwaukee County. I mean, you go back to 2018, the late vote comes in, Scott Walker loses. I remember watching that living in Illinois at the time, being like, I think Scott Walker's going to hang on. It's tough. Oh, my goodness. They found votes again in the middle of the night in Milwaukee. And what happens? Scott Walker loses. Then you had the 2020 fiasco. I remember following that all night. I was working an overnight job at the time. And I remember looking at the odds all at the same time, just shifting. Trump was supposed to win Wisconsin. All these votes come in. Biden becomes, in the odds maker's eyes, the heavy favorite at like 4 a.m. And now you've had other fiascos, and now you have this fiasco going on. But what really is troubling is the lack of accountability. Paulina Gutierrez yesterday didn't respond to a request for comment from CBS 58. Apparently, nobody caught the mistake as the wrong info was being exported on any of the 5 occasions it happened. And they got pictures here. Wednesday, the City Election Commission said it couldn't have caught the mistake any earlier. The error could not have been caught any sooner by MEC staff because to maintain security, all the material downloaded from the tabulators are encrypted and they can only be opened by the Milwaukee County Election Commission at the county courthouse. Well, it never should have happened. You have incompetent people working in the election department processing these absentee ballots and uploading the data. And then you get Mayor Cavaliers Johnson's people coming out and affirming the support for the election commission. And then they're blaming it on early processing limitations from the legislature. The fact that you can't early process these ballots. And that's something that can be talked about. Other states do that well. Florida, Ohio. If you ever watch a national election, I know many of you do. If you're like me and you have people that you talk to on election night that are friends, family, whoever, people in the business, but it's more a friends and family thing. I constantly get text messages on national election nights when it's presidential elections, especially Ohio. People text me and they say, Jason, is Trump losing Ohio? Settle down, settle down. The 40% of the vote that's counted on almost immediately comes on the screen the minute the polls close in the great state of Ohio and Trump's losing by 8 points. I tell everybody, take it easy. It's the early vote. They counted the early vote. That's how you got 40% of the vote counted 1 minute after the polls close. We're going to swamp them on election day. When another 60% comes in to close this out, Trump's going to win probably by 8 to 10 points, and he always does. In Wisconsin, they don't do it that way. But that wouldn't have changed this. Just because you have to count these votes on election day, it doesn't change the fact that they uploaded the wrong log. Now, here's really what should be happening. If you care about fair elections, if you care about transparency, if you care about getting it right, here's what really should be happening this week after this disaster. This is what should be happening with this Milwaukee County Election Commission. People should be coming down and saying this to Paulina Gutierrez and the rest of her staff.
1: You're fired. You're fired. You're fired. You're fired. You're fired. You're fired. You're fired. You're fired. You're fired. You're fired. You're fired. You're fired. You're fired. You're fired. You're fired. Get out of here.
0: Clean out your desk and you're gone. I'm a benevolent person. Even though I'm type A on the radio, there are very few things that get me really mad in the course of everyday life. I used to get mad at traffic. I don't even beep the horn anymore. But there are a few things that will get me mad, like probably you listening in the audience. There are also a few things that are going to get you fired. Automatic firings. There's a lot of things you can do at work, mistakes you can make. And guess what? People understand. You say you're sorry. There's accountability. You learn. I come on here and I say the wrong weather today. When I give you the weather, I give you the wrong forecast. I apologize. I don't think the corner office is coming down here to can me. I think they'd be okay with, hey, I'm a human being. I talk on the radio hours a day. You make a mistake here and there. You apologize for it. You move on. If I start dropping the F-bomb an entire segment, we don't hit the dump button and make this sound like some vulgar podcast, probably getting fired. You're not going to hear me here anymore because there are cardinal rules you can't break. And with this Milwaukee Elections Commission and their consistent problems, Claire Woodall gets fired. And what do? They put her assistant, Paulina Gutierrez, in there, and she makes a cardinal rule mistake. Not just one time, 5 different times. And then they get mad when you question. They get mad when you question whether any of this has to do with shenanigans because David Crowley is the Milwaukee County executive. For him to beat Francesca Hong, the controversial candidate, he needed to juice the turnout in Milwaukee County. And the race is down to the wire, and the absentee votes clinch it for David Crowley. And then they say, oh, there's mistakes. Hey, don't question. We're not going to speak about it. We have full confidence in the election commission. Does that make any sense to you? It makes absolutely no sense to me, except it's either something not on the up and up, and we don't have any evidence of that right now, or mass incompetence that there is no accountability for election after election after election. They're just reshuffling the deck chairs on the Titanic. When you take the person that you got rid of because she was so incompetent and you promote one of her top deputies to take her job, that's not the way this works. You're supposed to get somebody else to take over that's going to clean up the mess, not someone who's going to keep the mess going. But people across the country are starting to even realize the disaster that Milwaukee County is when it comes to counting votes and the city of Milwaukee. I mean, we had the audio from Steve Kornacki from MS Now, ironically, and we couldn't play the whole 3 minutes because he was just sitting there flabbergasted, sighing. Okay. All right. Like, can't believe that in Milwaukee. Now, he's an elections guy, so he knows this stuff happens. That Milwaukee County's always got issues with counting the votes. But now people nationally are watching this, even on MS Now, being like, hey, what's going on? And socialists are watching, saying, wait a second here. The establishment runs Milwaukee County. The establishment candidate is out of Milwaukee County. And our candidate, the insurgent, all of a sudden is going to lose because of some impropriety going on, whether it be malicious or just incompetence in Milwaukee County. Yet nobody pays the price. And do you have confidence coming up in November? I think it's going to be very close, folks, between Tom Tiffany and David Crowley. Elections in this state are always close, unless when it's the Supreme Court and the Republicans don't turn out the people. But when you talk about a midterm election or a presidential election in Wisconsin, it's ground zero as a purple state. This is talked about all the time. When we think about the purple states, we think about Pennsylvania, and we think really about Wisconsin at this point. Ohio's not a purple state anymore. It's red. That was back in the 2000s. Virginia's a light blue state now. Florida is a deep red state now. Those aren't battlegrounds anymore. The battlegrounds are really Pennsylvania and Wisconsin. Some say Georgia is getting to that point, unfortunately, for Team R. And then you look at Michigan. Michigan really is a light blue state that'll trend purple in presidential elections in the right time. But this is going to be close again between Tom Tiffany and David Crowley. It's going to be a close race. It's going to be Lake County again. And do you have any confidence in Milwaukee County to count the votes in a way that is transparent where people will not question this? The end result? No, I don't have faith in that. Again, we don't have definitive proof that this was rigged, so to speak. But we also don't have definitive proof that the votes were counted correctly. It could have been mass incompetence once again. And when they say they want, well, it's all the legislature's fault. This is a big left-wing establishment thing now. It's all the state legislature's fault because the state legislature, those big bad Republicans, won't allow you to count the absentee votes early. But think about how they count the absentee votes and upload this stuff. Now, it was a blessing that we actually got to see this, because what if this would have been a couple hours before the polls closed? Nobody would have known what was going on, possibly, or is they're counting this vote. Do you have confidence in these people to count the votes correctly when nobody's watching as the days leading up to the election happen? I have zero confidence. I mean, you think about bad count procedures in counties and states throughout the country. Is there a worse one than Milwaukee? And again, if they would have come out yesterday and they said, Paulina Gutierrez, you're fired. And deputies, whoever hit those buttons wrong, you are fired. You can't do that. That's air traffic control putting two planes on a collision course, and thankfully they avert it in the last 10 seconds. That's a fireable offense. There are certain things that are fireable offenses, even if they're not done maliciously. You're not stealing money out of the cookie jar. That's a malicious offense. You just do something because of incompetence. But it's so much over the top and can't be allowed that you need to be fired. But fired. Not the case. Exactly.
1: You're fired. You're fired. You're fired. You're fired. You're fired. You're fired. You're fired. You're fired. You're fired. You're fired. You're fired. You're fired. You're fired.
0: Exactly. You're fired. They should just play that tape to really rub it in all these Democrats. But again, Cavalier Johnson, reaffirming support. Maybe because Crowley won. Let's be honest. If Hong would have won this way, they might not have done it. This is Jason Gotchin for Benjamin Yount. Great to have you with us on a Friday morning. Carpetland USA Flooring Center talk and text line 414-799-1130. You want to get in on this conversation. Also, you want to hit me up on X at Jason Gotch is my X handle. We come back. Dave Michael's going to have the news. I'm going to have the weather. Doug Russell's going to have the sports. Later in the hour, you're not going to believe. Talk about voting irregularities and why we need the SAVE Act. You got to hear something that happened back on Tuesday. We'll have that and a lot more as the show progresses. 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
17: John Polk was my nemesis. 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
0: Oh. 6:32, News Talk 1130 WISN. It is the Benjamin Yount Show, and it is Jason Gotch filling in for Ben. He'll be back on Monday. We have your text coming up. We've got more on the election shenanigans, incompetence coming up. We've got the weather coming up. We got sports coming up. Before all that, though, let's clear the floor. Dave Michaels has the news.
28: I do that at weddings as well, with my awkward dancing. Jason, troopers in Nebraska have arrested an 18-year-old man from Pleasant Prairie. That happened earlier this week. The man accused of stabbing his father, then fleeing the state. According to the Nebraska State Patrol, troopers stopped a vehicle Wednesday morning in Hall County. During the stop, investigators discovered the driver, his name is Joseph Nemec, had a warrant in Wisconsin. Racine police say that Nemec is accused of stabbing his father at a home around 1 a.m. Wednesday morning. That victim is expected to survive. It's not clear if and when he'll be extradited back to Wisconsin. If you've been eyeing a particular car, now might be the time to make your move, since Edmunds has announced a handful of vehicles are being discontinued after this year. Some of them aren't on my radar. I never heard of them.
0: I'm curious.
28: The Tesla Model S.
29: Oh, well.
28: I'm sure there's eight in our parking lot right now. It's being discontinued after this year. The Toyota GR, is it Supra?
29: Supra, yeah.
0: They brought that back, didn't they?
29: Nobody's buying.
28: Toyota's partnership with BMW is coming to an end, so that's being discontinued. The Jaguar F-Pace will be gone after 2025.
29: Yeah,
0: wow. These are all out of my budget. Well, the Supra I can afford, but the other one's out of my budget.
28: The Volkswagen ID.4.
0: Okay.
28: Electric SUV. But here's the big one. The Ford Escape.
2: Oh, they're getting rid of the Escape?
0: Really?
28: It was a good 25-year run for Ford Escapes. But yeah, that was their mini.
2: It got smaller and smaller as the years. Did you notice that? It's like a micro car now.
28: Well, they have I know Toyota has the RAV4, but the Toyota RAV4 is just dominating the marketplace. The Ford Escape basically went, can't compete.
0: Boy, I'm surprised, though, because you think rental car companies, those are the type of cars, if you're renting a car and you got a family, you
28: want to. No, you want the, if you're going to, say, Disney.
0: Okay.
28: A Ford Escape with the luggage going to get the
0: job
28: done.
0: Not necessarily. Maybe not Disney, but if you're going
2: just bopping around town.
0: Yeah, bopping around town or something, going to maybe a 3-day stay somewhere. I mean, I got my family to Disneyland a couple of years ago in we rented a Nissan Altima. It was fine.
2: Wow.
0: Yeah.
28: How did you do
2: that's
28: that?
2: That's impressive.
0: Well, my wife, again, she worked in convention. She knows how to pack, but we had stroller in there and everything else. And
28: holy,
0: a Nissan
28: Jason
0: Altima.
28: Had one pair of underwear.
2: With an Altima?
0: And an Altima, yeah. The trunks are deep in those. You know what? That's the thing. The trunks actually go kind of almost deep behind the back seats.
28: Did you have two kids at the time?
0: yeah.
2: Wow.
0: Yeah.
28: How?
0: I'm impressed. I'm 6 foot three.
2: Oh, we had
28: again. How?
0: My wife is a very, because she used to travel probably 15, 20 times a year on planes, at least when she was working in the convention.
28: She also played Tetris as a kid.
2: Yeah, but does your wife have to have her extra pillows?
0: No, gosh, no. She is Miss Practicality.
2: We had a Nissan Quest with four people, and it was packed to the top. I couldn't see out the back end.
0: That's the thing. She's missed. I'm the worst. I actually put a few sweatshirts because I never know how. I like to be warm, so I'm going to always put more stuff in. She looks and she's like, "No, stop! I will pack. Like, tell me what you want. You don't need this," and she'll get it. But we got into an Altima, and I'm price sensitive when it comes to renting the cars. I don't want to pay 50, 60 bucks a day. I'm looking for the 25 if I can, 30. So it worked for us. But the Escape, it was a good car for a lot of people. So, Dave, great stories. Thank you. Appreciate you working the car stuff. I love car talk. Always makes me interested. My ears perk up. Right now, it is 70 degrees, according to the Fox 6 weather experts in Milwaukee. And let's go ahead and take a look at the forecast coming up. A little bit of rain in the forecast today. I beg your pardon. Tomorrow's the rain. It's going to be 78 degrees tomorrow for a high, 71 for a low. Then Sunday, nice day. Partly sunny, 82 degrees on tap. It is 6:37 on News Talk 1130 WISN.
3: Good morning. I'm Doug Russell with WISN Sports. Kind of a disjointed first Packers preseason game. The final result doesn't matter. Probably a good thing. But there were some encouraging signs. Trey Smack, the rookie kicker that had been struggling in practice, was solid, going 3-for-3 on field goals of 37, 58, and 38 yards. He also made another 58-yarder that was nullified by a penalty. The Packers lost 28-9 to the Steelers in Pittsburgh, but a lot of that was the last-string defense giving up 21 points in the game's final 18 minutes of the game. Coach Matt LaFleur.
4: You know, we converted on a third down versus man coverage where he hit Jaden Reed. Wish we could have got the other third down. I thought Trey Smack going in there, hitting a 58-yarder, and as Cam was telling me no, I told him yes. But to put him in that situation and to hit really two in one game is pretty incredible. So I thought he was definitely a bright spot for us.
3: The team returns to the practice field on Sunday with an open workout. They'll have another on Tuesday. Then it's off to Denver for preseason game number 2 1 week from tonight. Meanwhile, in L.A., maybe the Brewers' best win of the year? Desperately needing to stop the bleeding after three rough losses in San Diego, the Brewers entered the ninth inning down 4-2 and just kept chipping away.
5: And Bowers on the ground, through base hit. Here comes Churio, and he will score! And the Brewers take the lead in the ninth. Another two-strike hit. Jake Bowers puts the Brewers in front.
3: Ryan Anderson on Brewers TV with the call. The final score 5-4. Milwaukee with the win over L.A. Same two teams again tonight. With sports, I'm Doug Russell on News Talk 1130 WISN.
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7: 4145 northbound, stop and go from Swan Boulevard to North Avenue with a crash blocking the left lane. 89441 northbound after Lincoln Avenue, a disabled vehicle on the right shoulder. And Capitol Drive has a left lane closed in both directions between Richland Parkway and 41 until early September. I'm Bonnie Green, and that's your latest total traffic.
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0: The these people who run the Milwaukee County elections? Why do we have this every single Milwaukee City, everything on Central Count Milwaukee? What's going on? Got a texter, though. I got to provide some levity and balance here in just a second. It is the Benjamin Yount Show. It's a Friday. Happy Friday to everybody out there. It's Jason Gotch sitting in. Ben's back in the big chair on Monday. I'm back in my normal time slot, 9 a.m. to 11 a.m. Central Time back on Monday. The schedule goes back to its normal self coming up on Monday. Coverland USA Flooring Center talk and text line, 414-799-1130. Got someone on the text line here, 414, says, Jason, as a Central Count worker, I am so frustrated by being referred to as incompetent. We get there around 6 a.m. to start processing and tabulating the ballots. We do our job diligently and with integrity. In Tuesday's election, all ballots were tabulated and sealed by their bags by 9:30. The incompetence lies with the officials. I don't doubt there are good people in that room who are counting the ballots. And when you are counting the ballots, you're doing the process as directed. And yes, I would agree. The competence does lie with the officials. Maybe some of the people, this person, I'll give you the benefit of the doubt, you do the job well. But anywhere you go into a big situation like that, it's not people you work with on an everyday basis. You don't know what the guy next to you is doing, what the next guy is doing. And obviously the people running the election system there are not competent enough to realize that audit logs instead of vote totals are being uploaded on the USB drives, that then they have to take them back, reload the stuff, and take them back in the middle of the night and get David Crowley the victory. Another one on the text line talks about how they're not vote counters, but they are election engineers, 262. Milwaukee doesn't have poll workers. They have election engineers. It's a joke. It's funny. I realize the one worker was upset with, you know, people saying that. But this is the perception, too. If you're a poll worker in Milwaukee, I know this is not a full-time job. But you should be frustrated with the people who run the operation because they're consistently incompetent. This is a continuing problem that is not get fixed, and we have Cavalier Johnson, and we have people in the county and in the city saying, oh no, nothing to see here, move on. We have confidence in people like Paulina Gutierrez, who worked for Claire Woodall, and in that whole operation, nothing but incompetence. So you fire incompetence in Woodall, you promote incompetence in Gutierrez. It's called failing up. That's part of the problem going on with Milwaukee vote counting. All right. On another serious matter, for those of you, this all ties into, this is why we need the Save America Act. And it wouldn't specifically have stopped what happened in Milwaukee on Tuesday night. But Milwaukee on Tuesday night is a small part of a national problem. Thousands of illegal voters discovered in New Jersey on the polls. People being reported and prosecuted for voting illegally throughout the country. They're finding this in pockets. This is happening. And then let me take you to Minnesota. Again, Minnesota is a light blue state. Minnesota elections are not decided like Massachusetts elections are by 20 or 30 points in favor of the Democrats, but it's a light blue state with a lot of Somali fraud in welfare going on up there. But listen to the voter laws in Minnesota. You can walk in and you can register to vote on the same day. And you can register as long as you have someone just vouch.

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1: See, I am the ID.
2: And no ID needed. I just vouch for them.
3: Well, you're the ID.
2: I am the ID. It's good. How many people may I vouch for?
3: Eight.
2: I
3: thought it was six. Eight.
2: I can vouch for eight people.
3: Mm-hmm.
2: Eight people. No ID. We come right back. Thank you.
1: Most poll workers we visited were willing to let us vouch with no questions asked, even when presented with the most absurd situation imaginable.
4: Most absurd situation imaginable. Vouch for eight people. One person can vouch for eight people. Do you know how quickly you can rack up the vote totals if you're doing this in a manner which is not on the up and up? Do you know how quickly you can swing an election? Do you know that Somali fraud when it comes to the SNAP benefits and the welfare system and the daycares and the hospices and all the other stuff they're messing around with, they estimate is between $9 and $20 billion, and Tim Walz calls it racist to look into this? If that kind of fraud on a massive scale is going on in Minnesota, in the financial system, in the welfare system, I think that kind of fraud is even harder to pull off than election fraud. When all you got to do is walk in and say, hey, these eight people, yeah, they live here. Okay, give them ballots. You think anybody's going back and checking that after the election when the votes are counted? They'll scream, you're an election denier. You have no right to questions. We got Jocelyn Benson, who is running. She's the Secretary of State of Michigan. She is running for the governorship of Michigan. She's favored against John James, who's a U.S. representative. He's run for statewide office in Michigan before and lost, but he's a U.S. rep now. She is favored. She is trying to push in Michigan that 1 week after the election, any election happens in Michigan, they destroy all the ballots 1 week after the election. Does that sound like an election that is transparent and fair and conducted in an honest manner that they want to do in Michigan? How would you even track? Just take the Minnesota situation where you can just vouch for all these people. Do you think they're going to catch in a week who voted and the ballots and be able to tie that to it? Absolutely not. You vote, you destroy the evidence. And let me tell you what happens in Michigan. The Democrats get a hold. That works there. In Minnesota, they'll pass the same thing. And in Wisconsin, they'll do the same thing if they get a Democrat trifecta. Take the legislature, take the governorship. How are you going to investigate vote fraud when there's no ballots to look at? And this is why we need the Save America Act. The idea that you don't have this mass mail-in vote, what happened in Milwaukee, 20,000 plus absentee ballots, incorrect information uploaded as far as no vote totals, audit logs. The Save America Act would say, yes, you can vote by mail and absentee the way you did it before Florida in 2000. Which was, if you're in the military, you're seriously sick, you can't leave your house, you're traveling out of the country. We didn't have tens of thousands of mail-in ballots, with the post office being a point of ballot security. The post office tells you not to mail cash. You go to the post office, hey, you want to mail a birthday card to your grandkid? Don't put cash in there. We cannot protect the cash. There's no way for us to guarantee the cash is going to get there. Yet your sacred vote is being handled by the post office or people who are canceling out your vote by putting other ballots into the mail. That's how we count our ballots in this country, by getting them from the post office. This is all insanity. And no voter ID, you can just vouch for people. Voter ID, assure people on the rolls are American citizens and eligible to vote. And this mass mail-in ballot shenanigans is common sense. It's not going to happen, and you can see why. In these blue states, just look, states that had voter ID in 2024, Trump won. States that didn't have voter ID, Trump lost. I wonder why. This is News Talk 1130 WISN. It's Jason Gotch filling in for Benjamin Yount. When we come back, the Democrats might have some problems in another place. Francesca Hong, that problem has been eliminated, at least for now. But there's another place the Dems might have some issues. Also, a lot of texts coming in on the Milwaukee election disaster. We'll talk about all that coming up in hour two. 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
0: 41 40.

0: 35 northbound, an accident on the left shoulder at North Avenue. And Hampton Avenue, west of 4145, police activity reported there. 894-41 northbound stall on the right shoulder after Lincoln Avenue. And 94 westbound's backed up 35th to Hawley. I'm Bonnie Green, and that's your latest total traffic.
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15: Good morning. With news, I'm Dave Michaels. The federal government is considering equipping ICE agents with gloves that can deliver an electric shock to detainees. Fox's Mike Tubin.
16: The government is looking at a tool for agents that stops short of lethal force. A glove that can deliver up to 380 volts to subdue someone who wants to fight arrest or attack agents. Compliant Technologies is the Kentucky company that makes the glove, or generated low output voltage emitter. The manufacturer warns against using it on children, elderly, and those severely handicapped, but still says when used, it will not even leave a mark. The Institute for Prevention of In-Custody Deaths says compliance without escalating force is the goal. The ACLU has a different take, saying, quote, giving immigration agents a concealed means of delivering terrible pain is a recipe for more harm to the public and less accountability.
15: Several lanes on I-894, just a little north of the Hale Interchange, are closed this morning. We now know why.
17: Sinkhole was discovered Monday near Howard Avenue. So at last check, crews measured this at 13 by 30 feet. DOT says crews hope to have it repaired and reopened today.
15: Fox 6's Donovan Long. And the Wisconsin State Fair's Blue Ribbon Livestock Auction raised more than $400,000 this year. The money raised at this year's State Fair Blue Ribbon Livestock Auction will help Wisconsin students pursue opportunities in agriculture. Foundation President Jenny Gell says they launched the Youth Impact Grant Program this year.
18: It's basically for youth exhibitors that maybe didn't have the opportunity to show. Maybe they had a financial barrier, and this offers that opportunity to get them out at the state fair and have a livestock animal project.
15: 12 of those grants have already been awarded, distributing more than $22,000. Checking the Holiday Automotive of Fond du Lac Sports Scoreboard, preseason football last night. Packers lose to the Steelers in Pittsburgh 28-9. Out west, the Brewers come back, score 3 runs in the ninth, beat the Dodgers 5-4. 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
10: In NFL preseason action, the Bengals topped the Lions 16-14. The Steelers beat the Packers 28-9 with rookie QB Drew Aller throwing for two touchdowns and running for another. The Colts and Patriots tied at 13. Fernando Mendoza made his debut for the Raiders throwing for a touchdown, but Vegas loses to Arizona 27-14. The Chargers rolled the Texans 27-7, and the Titans beat the 49ers 19-13. Three more games tonight. And in baseball, at the third edition of the Field of Dreams game in Dyersville, Iowa, the Phillies topped the Twins 7-1, with Kyle Schwarber hitting two home runs into the corn and Brandon Marsh adding another in the seventh. With the win, the Phillies move a half a game ahead of Arizona for the final wild card spot. I'm Andy West with your iHeartRadio Sports Report.
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1: Happy Friday to one and all. This is the Benjamin Yount Show. Jason Gotch filling in on this Friday. My week doing the early morning shift ends today. Things get back to normal on Monday. Benjamin Yount will be back in the chair. Ben has been gone for about a week and a half. You know he is going to be wound up and have some great thoughts for you. I'm sure a lot's going on in his mind. Like, I want to get back on the air. He's going to get the opportunity to do that, of course, on Monday, returning from vacation. And I will move back to my normal time slot a bit later on in the morning, 9 a.m. to 11 a.m. But I'll be with you for the news, my regular duties during Ben's outstanding morning program. You can get me when I'm on the air at any time. Carpetland USA Flooring Center, talk and text line, 414-799-1130. Got a lot of texts rolling in. We'll get to those as the program progresses. Also, the talkback feature. I've not mentioned that yet on this program today, but let's mention it right now. If you're listening on the iHeart app, the free iHeart app, that red microphone icon or button, hold it down 30 seconds or less. Tell me what you're thinking. Also, you can get me on X at Jason Gotch is my X handle. 414 says, they don't want the SAVE Act, so beat them at their same game. Have swarms of Wisconsin voters flood over the border into Minnesota. Have them vote in groups of eight going poll station to poll station. It's Kerry from the South Side. In an ideal world, you actually would do that to show what a farce it is. But you can't because it is illegal. But that idea, what Kerry just said as far as groups of eight going from poll station to poll station, you don't think that happens? You don't think there's actually voter fraud? You know, they ripped off nine. The Somali community itself has ripped off $9 billion to $20 billion as Tim Walz is Minnesota, and they look the other way on it. It's a lot easier to commit vote fraud and do it in the way Minnesota allows you just to get, hey, I'm Jason. I live at this area. We can verify you live there. These eight other people live here. Oh, okay. And they put the votes in the hopper. I mean, isn't that easier than stealing money? Of course it is. And it's not, I'm not just picking on the Somalis as far as vote fraud. I mean, anybody can do this. I'm just mentioning that they were involved with the $9 billion to $20 billion in the welfare fraud in the state of Minnesota. And then Tim Walz, if you questioned, he called you a racist. Of course. You question people stealing something, you're racist, of course. And then the media jumps in and then everybody gets scared. And then, thankfully, Tim Walz is not running for re-election. But Amy Klobuchar seems like she would be just as bad governing that state. She's a far-left radical as well. Now, let's get to this story about polling. Why was there such a miss in the polls with Francesca Hong earlier this week? Why was there a big miss with Abdul El-Sayed in Michigan? Why have there been polling misses in favor of
12: left-wing Democrats in recent election cycles, even when they don't win. Now, some will say, again, Michigan is historically, they say it, the pollsters, if you believe them, it's a tough state to poll. Wisconsin, they claim that as well. And a lot of the pollsters will say that comes down to the black vote in Detroit and the black vote in Milwaukee. If you model that wrong, because this is the way polling, I was a political science major in college, and one class that I took that was really interesting was polling. They don't call everybody. I mean, they'll poll 400 to 800 people, 1,000 people, 2,000 people in a state of 5 million plus like Wisconsin. I mean, how do you get the idea of 500 or 1,000 or 2,000 people being the representative of how 5 million people in a state would vote? Now, they don't all do it, but maybe 2 million. How do you say, like, okay, I've interviewed 500 people, I can tell you, when all the 2 million come out, they're going to vote this way. They do it on modeling. They say, okay, well, we're going to poll this many people in this community, this many people in this community, and they estimate how the turnout has been historically and how it will be. So if you botch the turnout in the black community in Milwaukee or in Detroit, then you have what happened on Tuesday in Wisconsin, where the black turnout was higher in Milwaukee County than the pollsters expected, and Hong lost. Now, that's what the pollsters will tell you. But is that really the truth? I'm not so sure. The truth is that it seems these polling outfits, and there's so many of them now, there's so many polling outfits out there, that pollsters used to want to be accurate and correct. But I'm not so sure that's the case, if some anymore, because a lot of times campaigns pay for these polls, or they're pollsters who are connected to the Democrats or Republicans, but in this case, it would be the Democrats would apply. They do push polling. Is that what's really happening here? The idea of trying to create a news narrative. And the one that comes to mind is the Ann Seltzer poll in Iowa a few days before the 2024 election. Iowa voted twice for Barack Obama, but it had voted twice for President Trump and was trending hard red, and has been trending hard red, and is hard red based on what happened in 2024. But Ann Seltzer, who is a pollster in Iowa, they say she's the gold standard for Iowa. She does the Des Moines Register poll. Ann Seltzer knows Iowa better than anybody knows anything on the face of the earth. And she always gets it right. Well, she came out with this poll a few days before the 2024 election that said that Kamala Harris was winning the state of Iowa. And there were people floating around Twitter that said, hey, we knew this information the day before the Seltzer poll came out. I remember the Seltzer poll came out the Saturday before the election. It was late afternoon. I was looking on my X feed to see when that was going to come out because she had been known as the gold standard. Well, it came out, Kamala was winning. And everybody's like, see, Kamala's winning, Kamala's winning. And then information started to come out from Democrat insiders. Hey, we knew this the day before. And then some were saying J.B. Pritzker, the governor of Illinois, was on a conference call with Democrat insiders, and he had revealed he knew the contents of the Seltzer poll. He predicted it. And then election day came with the narrative being pushed. Hey, Trump was done, folks. Trump was not going to win. There's no way Donald Trump's going. Did you see that Seltzer poll? If he is not winning in Iowa, where he won in 16 and 20, guess what? He's not just going to lose Iowa. He's losing Wisconsin. He's losing Michigan. He's losing Pennsylvania. He's losing Georgia. He's losing Arizona. It's going to be a close race in Ohio, which he had won a couple of times comfortably. He'll win Indiana, and he'll win Florida, and he'll win, oh, North Carolina, that's going to go to the Democrats. Nevada's off the board. The seven swing states, they're all going to go, plus some red states are going to go for Kamala. Oh, then election night comes around, and Donald Trump wins Iowa by double digits. Ann Seltzer is so disgraced. She is so just, don't ever trust Ann Seltzer again. But was Ann Seltzer really doing a poll? Was she really off? And she did her poll, but was it to her usual standards? Or was it to drive an anti-Trump narrative? Look, you can poll and wait it however you want and get a result. was she using the standards or a lot of hopium for Kamala's side saying, oh, the Trump vote's not going to turn out. Kamala's side's going to be juiced in Iowa City and Des Moines and some of these other places where she would do well in Iowa. We'll overweight the sample there and we'll get Kamala +3. You see what I'm getting at here? The idea of pollsters pushing a narrative in modern America. I think you're seeing this down in Texas. These polls are coming out that James Tallarico, God loves abortion. There are six different genders. Trans kids are the thing he loves the most on the face of the earth. He's a Christian, but he hates Christianity. In the ruby red state of Texas, somehow he is beating Ken Paxton. I don't believe that's the case. I think Paxton will win a race probably by about 5 points. But all these polls are coming out now, and they're saying Ken Paxton's not going to win. Is this pollsters who try and push these narratives? You know there are many in the polling community, and it's not like there are three pollsters like there used to be. Oh, Gallup's doing a poll. Gallup's in the field. There's all these pollsters. Maybe some of these pollsters really like Democrat socialism. So they push the narrative the Hong is winning to keep the Crowley vote down or keep the moderate Democrat vote down. Or in Texas, the idea, well, I'm not going to go vote for Ken Paxton. He's not going to win anyway. Tallarico is really surging here. Trump's not on the ballot. I'm not going to go vote this year. So is it really polling or is it information just to push a narrative? Now, in the old days, pollsters wanted to be right. You don't want to predict something that's wrong because that's their job. You would look at them and say, okay, that person is completely wrong. I'm never going to trust their polling information again. But if people are paying them to push these polls constantly election cycle after an election cycle, do they care if they're wrong anymore? It's not a newspaper paying them necessarily. Not that the newspapers, and do the newspapers even care? They're pushing narratives. I mean, you read the Milwaukee Journal Sentinel, it's like reading Democrat Party propaganda talking points. If they have a poll that, do they care if it's pro-Democrat and it's wrong? Just run it again. Try and push the narrative. And all these news organizations. So again, when you're looking at polls and you're seeing these big misses, I think it's a fair question to ask. Is it really they're missing the black turnout in Detroit or Milwaukee? Or are some of these organizations hoping, hey, we love Francesca Hong. We're one of the 18,000 pollsters out there. We're going to throw out a poll. We'll wait it a certain way. Wait it the best possible scenario for Francesca Hong. So people see this and the people who are voting against her stay home. And the people who like her are enthusiastic and want to go to the polls. And that kind of proved to be true with the pollsters having her up by so much, and then her bragging on social media. She didn't even realize she was basically just making herself look foolish. Her campaign's so naive. We've got 80 people in La Crosse coming to an 80 people? 80 people? We've got 100 people in Sheboygan. 100 people? These are large communities. Tens of thousands of people living there and them in the surrounding areas. You got 80 and 100 people? But these polls have you surging? Something wasn't matching up there in retrospect. Now, the David Crowley normalization tour continues. And this is where we're at in 2026. MS Now asking Democrat candidates their views on Thanksgiving. Crowley was on MS Now this week after he won and listened to the question asked on that liberal network.
13: Forgive the question, but it seems to have been a salient issue in this race. Where are you on Thanksgiving?
14: Listen, I love sitting down, hanging with my family, watching football on Thanksgiving, and my sister-in-law makes the best chicken dressing.
13: Okay, fair enough.
12: All right. I think Crowley's incompetent. I do. Look, Milwaukee County is a disaster. I mean, you've got crime. He hates ICE. He wants illegals to have driver's licenses if he becomes governor. You have the election system is broken. He's all in on DEI. He couldn't get the insurance payments for the health insurance for the county employees. They needed an emergency session to get that right. How do you screw that up? But he answered that question correctly. I mean, and again, this is a psychological game. You had Francesca Hong, who was a complete deer in headlights, and you get Crowley, you throw him a softball like this. Oh, yeah, they make it. I love Thanksgiving. You got football. You got the best stuffing. And then people, oh, yeah, Crowley, you know, he's not that bad of a guy. You know, gas prices are high. So that, again, it's relativism. The idea of now Crowley's going to be out there and he's going to look a lot more normal than Hong. And one other thing before I take the break. I think Tom Tiffany still has a great chance in this race. It's going to be a very close race. Turnout's going to matter. And this is important. Do not get discouraged. When Crowley, when the polls come out here, most likely, the first polling after the primary for the general, Crowley's going to be up. And don't be surprised if he's up more than you think in some of these polls. That is a natural bounce based on what happened in a contested primary he survived versus Tom Tiffany basically being in an uncontested primary. So don't get discouraged again. And I just told you all about polling, how there is push polling. But even polls that you trust like Marquette, if you see the result where, Crowley's up 7 or 8. That's a bounce based on him getting a lot of publicity and this surprise victory in the primary. There's a lot of time, 80 days or so to the general election. There's a lot of incompetence from David Crowley. Tiffany's got a lot of money. He's going to exploit that. Don't give up on Tom Tiffany just yet. It is Jason Gotch sitting in for Benjamin Yount. News, weather, and sports. When we come back, News Talk 1130.
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8: 7:32 on a Friday morning, News Talk 1130 WISN. It's the Benjamin Younce Show. Jason Gotch filling in. We got weather coming up. Doug Russell's got the sports coming up. But before we do all that, in studio right next to me, it's Dave Michaels with the news.
9: Jason, accused CEO killer Luigi Mangione could plead guilty to federal charges in New York City later today. Mangione's lawyers and federal prosecutors, they're staying quiet for now, but multiple reports say the two sides spent part of this week trying to hammer out a plea deal. Mangione, of course, accused of killing UnitedHealthcare CEO Brian Thompson in Midtown Manhattan. This happened in December of 2024. Something could happen in Wisconsin. Well, involving Wisconsin, to be more accurate, that has never happened before, ever. And when I say never, zero, not once. I could give you a thousand guesses and you wouldn't get it unless you're aware of the story.
10: What is it?
9: Whitefish Bay.
10: Oh, yes.
9: I watched the game yesterday.
8: Did you?
9: I actually watched the whole game, and it was fun.
8: They are. Little League games are great.
9: It's hilarious. Whitefish Bay, they have a Little League team. Boys, they if they win today, would be the first team from Wisconsin to advance to, in essence, the finals of the Little League World Series.
6: How cool is that?
9: So, for those who aren't aware how the Little League World Series works, this isn't an exact comparison, but it's like the WIAA playoffs. You play games at different sites, but you all try to advance to Madison to play at Camp Randall, right?
6: Yeah.
9: Well, Whitefish Bay, as you said, Greg, they beat a team from, I believe, Missouri yesterday in the Midwest
6: quite heavily,
9: region.
6: Yeah.
9: So, they now play at noon today against a team from Iowa. If they win today, they will advance to Williamsport, Pennsylvania, where the Little League World Series is not one game. There's different regions, but they would be the first team in Wisconsin. The Little League World Series has been around since the 1940s.
6: Yeah.
9: A team from Wisconsin has never advanced, I hope I'm not jinxing anything, to the next level. If they win today, they would be the first team to do it.
8: That is awesome. I think they're playing that game in Whitestown, Indiana, outside of Indianapolis. I know that because I've driven through there many times. This would be awesome. I hope Whitefish Bay can do this.
6: It's on ESPN, by the way.
8: Yeah.
6: Because I watched it yesterday. It's ESPN at noon.
9: ESPN, ESPN, or ESPN 7?
6: It was ESPN.
9: Okay.
6: Regular ESPN.
9: Sure.
8: This is the time.
6: That was yesterday, but it could change today. I don't know, but it was on ESPN.
8: ESPN has a lot of faults, but they have done a great job with the Little League World Series over the years, making it even a bigger deal because this is that lull in programming. Football hasn't really, there's no college football yet. And I mean, how much training camp talk can you have? And then baseball. Baseball is important, but they don't really have baseball, the major leagues, much anymore because they don't have the big contract with it. So yeah, they've done a good job, and this will be fun to watch. I hope Whitefish Bay can do it.
6: Jason, you are right on the money on this because these kids just want to play.
8: Right.
6: And that's what's so great about it. It's entertaining. Wonderful.
8: I mean, it is, and it's a dream of a lifetime. I mentioned the story yesterday. I was in a league that was connected to Williamsport. We lost our first two games. But the idea, everybody talked about that in the Little League, the idea that in my Little League, you put the all-star team together and they can go and we can make it to Williamsport. We didn't win a game our year, but it's just a cool thing for kids. I mean, when you're that age. Dave, great stuff. Thanks very much. Let's get you a check of weather at 7:35. Right now it is 70 degrees in Milwaukee and high today of 76, low of 71. Tomorrow, rain in the forecast. Today looks good. Partly sunny skies. Tomorrow, rain in the forecast, high of 78. Then on Sunday, nicer weather, partly sunny, 82 degrees. It is 7:36 on News Talk 1130, WISN.
10: Good morning. I'm Doug Russell with WISN Sports. The Packers opened up the preseason last night with some good. Trey Smack hit all of his field goal attempts, true from 37, 58, and 38 yards. He also made another 58-yarder that was called back because of a Pittsburgh penalty. Also, the team's young D-backs, led by second-round pick Brandon Cisse, made some critical tackles. But as they say, the final score doesn't matter. Good thing, because the Packers lost 28-9 to the Steelers in Pittsburgh. Jordan Love in his one series, 3-for-5 for 18 yards, but it was just that, just one series.
11: Yeah, that is tough. You know, you understand what it is. It's preseason. Obviously, I want all these guys to be able to go out there and get their reps. So, you know, that part makes it easy. But yeah, you want to be out there, especially when you get this game feel. But I also want to get all these guys reps, want to see them. It's their time to shine.
10: The team returns to the practice field on Sunday with an open workout. Their next preseason game is 1 week from tonight at Denver. Moving on to baseball, the Brewers, a critical win after getting swept in San Diego in the prior series. Entering the ninth inning against the Dodgers down 4-2, they put their hitting shoes on. Joey Ortiz singles, then David Hamilton did the same. So did Jackson Churio. When Garrett Mitchell came up, he wanted to join the club too.
12: Oh, and a line drive, base hit right field. Hamilton scores! We are tied at 4!
10: Ryan Anderson on the play-by-play, then Jake Bowers drove home the go-ahead run. Trevor McGill makes it stick. The Brewers beating the Dodgers 5-4 at Chavez Ravine. Same two teams again tonight. Robert Gasser pitches against Yoshinobu Yamamoto. Game time is at 9:10. Also from the Central, the Cubs finally lose a game 7-0 to the Washington Nationals. The Brewers' lead in the Central is back to 4. 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
14: 94 westbound backed up between 35th and Mitchell Boulevard, and 94 westbound near the Milwaukee Waukesha County line, a stall on the right shoulder. 94 westbound before Moreland Boulevard, a stall on the right shoulder too. I'm Bonnie Green, and that's your latest total traffic.
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8: This is the Benjamin Yount Show. It's a Friday. 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And don't forget about that red microphone button icon feature on your talkback method if you'd like to use it that way on the free iHeart app. Just hold it down. It's 30 seconds or less. Tell me what you're thinking. We'll work some talkbacks into the show. We always find a way to get the talkbacks in, not necessarily every show, but through a lot of the programs when I'm on the air, like hearing what the listeners have to say on the phones, on the text line, on X, via the talkback. You are an important part of our radio station, of course. You make the radio station listening to us and also contributing to the program. Now, I got a lot of people on the text line talking about what David Crowley talked about. I had the cut where he said he loves Thanksgiving and he loves chicken dressing. People, what is he talking about? Is Crowley foot and mouth here? It's a Southern cuisine. There is chicken dressing. So at his Thanksgiving, maybe that's a part of it. People work dishes that they like in a Thanksgiving that are not necessarily turkey. Maybe to give him the benefit of the doubt on this one. I don't like to give it to the Democrats, but there's a possibility, Greg, that he enjoys chicken dressing.
6: Thanksgiving, the black community, they have mac and cheese. That's a big part of it, too.
8: True. That's a good point. And I actually have a friend who does not like turkey at all and has pizza and spaghetti. So I'm a guy who likes turkey. How about you, Greg?
6: I like turkey, yeah. But we have been in the past, the last couple of years, gone different. We actually had Taco Bars one time. I know.
8: What, you a Taco Bell?
6: No, oh. just Taco
8: oh,
6: Bars.
8: Oh, Taco Bar. Okay. You know? Yeah. People do. Hey,
6: it's a different.
8: Hey, you know, family food.
6: I told him this year I want my damn turkey.
8: Yeah.
6: I want my dressing and I want my mashed potatoes and gravy.
8: Right. And you like turkey. I like turkey. There are a lot of people who don't like turkey. Apparently, they'll have it like once or twice a year. I will actually go to the diner type restaurant and get turkey and gravy and stuffing.
6: Oh, yeah.
8: And I think it's really good. But Crowley apparently, maybe he has turkey too, but apparently likes chicken dressing as well. Now, the Democrats do not have a problem with Crowley and Thanksgiving, even despite this, whatever he eats, fine. But they might have another Thanksgiving problem out there. Not Francesca Hong. Did you hear our old buddy Abdul El-Sayed? Oh, the magic of the X, former Twitter machine. Abdul El-Sayed, November 28th, 2019. Tweeting from Shelby, Michigan. Just a reminder this Thanksgiving with a hashtag. This country was built on the systemic annihilation of indigenous peoples whose ancestors suffered some of the highest rates of homelessness, joblessness, and mortality today. We owe so much more than thanks. Time for reparations. So Hong just wanted to cancel the holiday. This guy, El-Sayed, wants you to give reparations for Thanksgiving, your hard-earned money. And again, this is a guy, Abdul El-Sayed, who last year, him and his wife, made a combined almost 700 grand a year. So, buddy, you can go ahead and pay the reparations if you want to. Just don't make the rest of us pay the reparations. But polling out of Michigan, ironically, from Fox News, and they are not friendly normally to Republicans, Fox News. But Fox News has a poll that Mike Rogers is a very good candidate for the state of Michigan. He's aligned with Trump, but he's not true MAGA. He's more of a traditional Republican. Though when he was in the U.S. House, he showed that on most issues he was aligned with the president. But he's not out there doing MAGA rallies and giving the red meat to the base. Not that that's bad, that's just not who he is. But in the state of Michigan, he was a U.S. representative for a few terms. He also has a background in federal law enforcement. So this is a guy who's well-respected in the state. And he's a guy who is articulate and a good communicator. He can stay on message. He's a good candidate. This is, candidate quality matters. He's a good candidate against a bad candidate on the Democrat side. Abdul El-Sayed is down in the latest Fox poll, 51% to 47% to Republican Mike Rogers. It's within the margin of error, and I always like to say in polls, give the margin of error to the Republicans. Most of these polls, even Fox polls, as we've seen, swing to the Democrat advantage way too much. But this has actually Rogers up by 4 points. Now, El-Sayed, again, Michigan is a light blue state overall. But El-Sayed, they're trying to make him out not to be like Francesca Hong, not to be like Mom Donnie, not to be like these crazies who want to nationalize the airlines and take away private property, even though he's alluded to some of these things in his speeches. Take a listen to what he wants to do with the healthcare system and where he wants the money to come from. Recent comments from Abdul El-Sayed.
0: After you pay your taxes, the next biggest check that comes off the top of your pay stub is to your health insurance company. So imagine instead of paying that to your health insurance company, whose CEO makes $20 million a year, instead you paid a little bit more in taxes for healthcare that you wouldn't lose if you lost your job or turned 26 or got married or got divorced. I think all of us would be a lot more interested in that kind of a system if we knew that our healthcare

0: very little that they put in. And I don't know how they're paying income tax if they don't have a social security number. So basically they're paying sales tax. And they're getting paid under the table a lot. But even throw the illegals out for a second. The idea that you're going to cover everybody for the care they need for 300 plus million people that the census identifies are in the country? This guy's absolutely out of his mind. And over 80% of the people like their health insurance not being provided by the government. They like employer-sponsored health insurance. It's not perfect, but it's better than sitting in the emergency room in Great Britain and 300 people a week die because they can't get the care on time. Or going up to Canada and they say, sorry, you have cancer. Bad news.
1: Is it treatable?
0: Oh, yeah, it's treatable. Wait a year to get the treatment. So he wants to destroy the greatest healthcare system in the world. Yes, we have some issues there. But at least if you need care, you can get it. And also poor people have Medicaid. So the idea that people are just dying in the streets, no, that's actually in Britain in the emergency rooms because it's government healthcare. They don't have enough resources to be able to provide the healthcare people need for their own well-being. Now, here outside, forget policy. Do you think these are going to be popular issues in Michigan? So I don't know how much the listeners know about Michigan. Many of you probably know a lot. It's a fellow Midwestern state. But Wisconsin Dells is cool, right? I mean, I grew up in Illinois as a kid. My parents took me to Wisconsin Dells. It was awesome. Wisconsin Dells, you got the go-karts. You got the mini golf. You got the water parks. You got the little downtown strip. It's just a cool place. You got the water. You ride the ducks. It's cool. Wisconsinites are proud of Wisconsin Dells, and rightfully so. Michigan is a place called Mackinac Island. It's up in the Straits there. It's up between the lower part of Michigan and the UP. And Mackinac Island is a place. You take the ferry boat there. You can't take your car. There's only like emergency vehicles on Mackinac Island. It's a quaint little place. They have shops. You can bicycle, get in touch with nature. It's a tourist place for Michiganders and for people in the Midwest. The Michiganders are proud of this. He was running for governor way back in 2018 as a Democrat against Gretchen Whitmer, who ended up winning that primary. But they've uncovered audio of El Sayed because they have a governor's residence up in Upper Michigan. I think it's on Mackinac Island. And, a retreat for the governor of Michigan. Now, listen to El Sayed with his people when he's campaigning out in Mackinac Island.
2: It's funny because, if we win, this is going to be the,
3: summer home.
2: I'm just going to be every time I've ever come here, I've hated it. Why am I here?
0: He hates Mackinac Island. I mean, that's like a Wisconsin resident saying, I hate Wisconsin Dells. You might not like to go there when the tourists are there, but you don't hate the place. He hates one of the places Michiganders are most proud of. And then it gets even worse. So he actually played. El Sayed is an interesting guy because he doesn't look like your typical left-wing dork. He looks like he's in shape. He turns out he played high school football. I believe he's one of the captains of his high school football team, and good for him. Where did this guy's brain get broken? Was it in college that he became some kind of left-wing loser? Because it seemed like at one point in his life he was actually pretty normal. But take a listen to El Sayed talking about a game that America loves, Midwesterners love, Michiganders love, University of Michigan football. They like the Detroit Lions. They like Michigan State. Listen to him. He played football through high school. Listen to him talk about football.
2: Football is very much associated with a, particularly masculine and oftentimes toxically masculine culture. And so much of it was about you wanted to be able to get back up and play for your team. And you really aren't allowed to show pain or vulnerability. That's part of the sport.
0: Yeah, it's part of the sport because it's also part of life, too. Yes, people are going to show pain at times, emotional pain. But a lot of times, you got to kind of suck it up, so to speak. And your emotional pain, too, at certain times, you can break down, but you don't want to do it publicly. And also, football teaches you work ethic. It teaches you teamwork. It teaches you perseverance. It teaches you how to lose, which you will do in your life. It teaches you great life lessons. Sports teach you great life lessons. Because it teaches, especially the teamwork and working with others that maybe you don't get along with initially. And having to put those differences aside for a common goal. And the same deal with the idea of persevering and working towards a common goal. And this guy hates it? This guy's a terrible candidate. He's a representative of the communist wing of the Democrat Party. He's what the Democrat Party is morphing into. But the good news for Republicans is Mike Rogers has a really good chance to steal a Senate seat currently held by the Democrats from the state of Michigan. That would be good news for the country. This is Jason Gotch. This is News Talk.

0: 1130 WISN. When we come back, another interesting poll I've got for you. Your text and someone surging on the Democrat side in the presidential race. I'll explain. 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
2: Southbound 27th Street is shut down between Oakwood and Elm with an accident. 94 westbound stop and go 35th to Hawley and 94 westbound at Moreland Road. A disabled vehicle blocks the right shoulder. Capitol Drive still a left lane closed both ways between Richland Parkway and 41 with roadwork until September. I'm Bonnie Green, and that's your latest total traffic.
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23: Good morning with news. I'm Dave Michaels. The director of the Marquette Law School poll says that David Crowley's primary victory does match polling data.
24: Milwaukee County Executive David Crowley narrowly defeated high-polling Francesca Hong in Tuesday night's Democratic primary for governor. Marquette poll director Charles Franklin says they correctly placed Hong's support at around 39%, while the 34% of undecideds in the final poll prior to Election Day broke strongly for Crowley. More than 790,000 Democrats cast a ballot, eclipsing the 640,000 that voted in the 2024 U.S. Senate primary. Raymond Newpert, Wisconsin Radio Network.
23: Wisconsin will swear in a new state Supreme Court justice today.
25: Chris Taylor will be sworn in this afternoon in the state capitol rotunda. Taylor defeated conservative-backed Maria Lazar, so now the court's liberal majority becomes 5-2. The wider liberal majority could shift Supreme Court rulings for years to come.
23: Fox 6's Donovan Long. And Vice President J.D. Vance is calling for the Department of Justice to investigate several hospitals and clinics following a bombshell report from the Department of Health and Human Services. Fox's Anita Vogel.
26: A brand new report issued by the Department of Health and Human Services accuses some hospitals of incorrectly billing insurers for transgender healthcare procedures, allegedly altering diagnosis codes that did not match up with the patient, all to make a profit without regard for the patient's health. The report, called Wolves in White Coats, How Doctors and Hospitals Pushed and Profited from Gender Medicine, comes just a couple of days after the Centers for Medicare and Medicaid Services cut off Medicaid funding to hospitals that offer gender-affirming care for minors.
23: Checking the Holiday Automotive Fond du Lac Sports Scoreboard, Brewers scored 3 runs in the 9th, come back, beat the Dodgers last night 5-4. In preseason football, the Packers lose to the Steelers 28-9. 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
9: This is the Benjamin Yaud Show. Jason Gotch filling in on a Friday morning. Final hour for me this week, filling in on the morning show. You got Matt Kidlin, my time slot, coming up from 9 to 11 today. I know Matt will put on another great program, as he always does. And then I'm back in my normal time slot from 9 a.m. to 11 a.m. next week. Ben's back in the big chair, back from vacation on Monday morning. So a special treat for everybody. I know it's hard to get back in the swing in the summer on a Monday in the work week, but at least you get Ben back in the big chair coming up on Monday morning. If you want to jump in, Carpetland USA Flooring Center talk and text line. 414-799-1130. I'm kind of laughing as I say this because Scott from the South Side has sent me a text here. And I really want to know this thing, too. I'm serious. I'm just very curious. He writes, why do leftists have the dorky big glasses? I really want to know that too. Did you ever?
10: That's true.
9: Did you ever? I mean, especially left wing women.
10: Yeah.
9: They wear obnoxious, big, crazy colored glasses. And I don't get, I don't under, like, they, a lot of times they just look really bad. Like, why? Like, I don't know.
10: They'll be red.
9: Yeah, you know? Red, like aqua colored, tri-colored glasses, obnoxious. And I don't know if it's the look at me attitude. Maybe it's, hey, I want to get noticed, because you're going to get noticed wearing the dorky glasses. And I wear glasses, folks. I have very subtle, unassuming glasses. But it's also the colors of their glasses, too, like these crazy colored glasses. I know a lot of leftists like the purple hair. Maybe it's just they want to be noticed. But I'm genuinely curious, why do left-wingers, especially women, wear obnoxious glasses that do not enhance them? In any way. It's not like, hey, you know, trying to find positives on a Friday with somebody maybe I disagree with politically. Okay, hey, very stylish looking person. I don't agree with her politically. Maybe even a dude wearing just crazy glasses. If you're out there, you're like, why is this guy wearing the glasses? Why do you want to look at? But it's mostly the women. Not trying to pick on the ladies today, but it's the left-wing women that I notice wearing these goofy glasses. Like, why? What? I guess it's the look at me stuff. It's the only thing I can figure out. Or it's their kind of their fashion statement that they're with that side, so to speak, the left-wing side. I don't know. Maybe I'll get the answer. Maybe I just got to, I don't have a lot of left-wing women that I know. So maybe I have to go and just start, you know, I probably shouldn't do that. It's probably creepy. Plus, don't want to think they're like some kind of predator because you ask somebody a question. You know, the left-wingers like to twist everything around. 414 on the text line. You said Mike Rogers could steal the Senate seat in Michigan. Ha ha. If anyone steals that election, it'll be Democrats in Wayne County and the Flint area counties. After the polls close, some suspicious building malfunctions, such as a pipe burst, a power failure will happen. Then the machine will start manufacturing the necessary ballots, all for El Sayed. And then they'll get destroyed a week later because the Secretary of State, Jocelyn Benson, has issued an order in Michigan to destroy all election ballots 7 days after the election. The feds say you have to preserve them for a much longer period. So there's some election clerks right now in Michigan facing jail and fines if they don't abide by Jocelyn Benson's order. But they're also facing penalties from the federal government if they go with her order. But why would you want the ballots destroyed? I wonder why. All right, one more on the text line here. 414, Jason, the Dems never solve problems. They use things like education, healthcare, climate change, women's health, etc. to extract money from the taxpayers and use it for their purpose. Absolutely. Oh, and one more here. This is a good one. 262, does El Sayed realize there is a women's football league? Toxic masculinity, but the ladies are playing football. And flag football is becoming a big thing in some high schools now. So I don't know. El Sayed's going to have a reckoning there. But the Democrats do find some real weirdos, especially the socialists. But that makes sense, doesn't it? I mean, if you're a socialist, you're kind of a weirdo. The idea that you want other people's money, that you don't want to actually determine your own destiny in life, you don't want to work hard and get the fruits of your labor, you don't want to wake up and accomplish something. You want to sit in your pajamas, play around on the internet, maybe smoke some stuff, get some free food, and then complain about the world. So it kind of figures that you would be into these ideas, but El Sayed's not that guy, though, because he makes like, his wife makes all the money. She's a shrink who doesn't take Medicaid and Medicare, but her husband wants to make Medicaid and Medicare for all the system of the country healthcare, where 20% of the healthcare or 20% of the GDP is healthcare, and that's hijacked by the federal government. Makes absolutely no sense. Let's do a talk back here, Greg. We had some talk backs come in. This is going to be Todd from Watertown talking about what he likes for Thanksgiving.
11: Getting back to Thanksgiving meals, this is Todd in Watertown. We've had a variety of things. Fowl, usually. We've had roast duck. We've had roast goose at Thanksgiving. One of my favorites was actually Cornish hens, and everybody got their own Cornish hen so they could have white meat, dark meat, whatever their preference was. And the leftovers we would pick through by watching something on the TV afterwards. Usually Willy Wonka and the Chocolate Factory.
12: That's good.
9: Yeah, absolutely. The most important thing in Thanksgiving is family.
12: No,
10: Oh, yeah.
9: Yeah, I mean, you have the family over. If everybody's got something they like, more power to you. I'm more traditional with Thanksgiving, but like I said, I have friends who like other things for Thanksgiving, spaghetti, pizza. If that gets the family together, it's a good day. Now, I do not watch movies on Thanksgiving. I know they used to put It's a Wonderful Life on.
10: Yeah.
9: I always now go to football. I mean, because now you get football.
10: Yeah, three games.
9: You get three games now. You get the night game. So basically the TV is always football. Even if that's the one thing about Thanksgiving too, even if it's bad football, you just leave it on. I mean, maybe you shouldn't, but you do. You get the Lions game early in Detroit, get the Cowboys game, and then you usually get the Sunday nighter. That's usually the way it works. And it keeps me entertained till the time I'm going to bed. Family, football, food, great day. And it's a four day weekend too. How did she not like Thanksgiving? How did Hong not like Thanksgiving? Oh, 414. Yes. Kennedy wears goofy glasses. She's on Fox, conservative, libertarian. She actually can pull it off. My wife and I have talked about this because I've had this conversation with my wife, too. Why do left-wing women wear the goofy glasses? And my wife brought up Kennedy wears them, and we both agreed, yeah, Kennedy can pull it off. She was doing it since the 90s. It's her thing. It's her signature. But the copycats, not so much. Copycats really have not perfected it like Kennedy, so to speak. Now, we were talking about last hour, the story about the Whitefish Bay Little League, a noon ESPN today, or one of the ESPN channels. They're one win away from making it for the first time any Wisconsin team to the Little League World Series. They win today, they're in. But I found this story from the Washington Post. It's actually the New York Post. This is interesting because those of you who are parents, grandparents, maybe you have nieces and nephews, or maybe you're just an observer of the next generation. One thing I have observed is young people love the phones. It's not just late millennials and the Generation Z, now Generation Alpha, that's the young. They love the phone to the point they send text conversations rather than make phone calls. I'm still the person who makes phone calls. I do texting, but I also make phone calls. I know a lot of people, why don't you send text? Because I want the answer now if somebody's going to answer the phone. I don't want to sit there and text back and forth, not to try and bother somebody. But even like businesses now, you can just text us to get an appointment. No, I'm like, pick up the phone. I want to get this done in 2 seconds. But I am a dinosaur when it comes to this stuff. Young people like the phone, and they like to be able to text. They like to be able to instant message, all that other stuff. They like the play on the internet, video games, whatever. But this Long Island Little League team, and they were eliminated. They just came up short of the Little League World Series. They were eliminated a couple of days ago. But they put together, it's a Long Island Little League team called Port Washington. Yes, Port Washington Legends. They put together their best season in 63 years. And their season started coming together when the 11 and 12-year-olds abided by a self-imposed cell phone ban on game days. It's been a hit with the kids. A third baseman on the team by the name of Jack Gomez says, "It makes me focused on the game and not thinking about other stuff." And they show a picture of the players putting their phones in a Rawlings baseball bucket 5 hours before opening pitch on game day to keep themselves focused. Now, I didn't know Little Leaguers showed up 5 hours before a game. But I guess maybe when there are these tournaments and things like that. Wherever we go, whenever we go on our phones, one of the players said, it makes you stimulated and you're not just focused for the day. And this goes back to a tournament they played in New York in late July, the New York State Championship. They wanted to go distraction-free because their coaches came up with the idea of just focus on the tournament. And one of the assistant coaches says, I think it's like an on button for us when we turn the phones in. And they keep the phones until the last out of the game. So what do you think about this? I think it's a really good idea. And I don't have problems when schools also ban phones throughout the day. They say the cell phone, when you're looking at it constantly, really it shortens your attention span. I am on my phone regularly throughout the day during the week. On the weekends, I try and put it down as best I can. I must admit, I'm big on the phones during down times. When I'm not with my family, I try and when family's there, I try and make sure that the phone is at least subdued. But for this job that I do, the phone is very important. Instantaneous information, things happening in the news cycle, things I want to talk about on this great radio station, News Talk 1130 WISN. But I have noticed over the years that at times my attention span is not as long as it used to be. I could read a book. I could read articles, long-form articles. Now I find myself being able to do that, but getting distracted and disinterested a lot easier. I want the latest update in the news. I'm going to go to my X feed and see, wow, this is going on, this is going on, this is going on. And I'll go into a long-form article, and then I'll go back to the X feed right away because I want the instantaneous information. And I can only imagine what a phone would have been like to me as an 11 or 12-year-old. At that point in my life, I started to develop an interest in politics. I watched Reagan in the 1984 Republican convention. I watched the Democrats in 84. The Democrats were lying about America even back then, that Reagan was only for the rich. I saw my own father build up a business as a small businessman with his partners, go from just a regular middle-class guy to moving up in the middle class, and we were never rich or anything like that, but he improved our family stock by his 60 and 70 hours a week building up a business. But he even told me I was able to do this because of Reagan and his tax policies. We were able, employees ended up going, buying a business, not the business they worked in, three employees, one including my father, went to another business and bought that business in the same type of industry, and they built it up and did quite well for themselves. Became, you know, upper middle class type people through their hard work and innovation. So I got interested in politics that when I said, you know, the idea of what they're saying about Reagan, here's a total lie. Look at my family and how things are, you know, my parents are improving their financial stock in life. But at that point, I was more interested in sports. And I can't imagine having a cell phone when I was 11 or 12 and having all the instantaneous sports information and just sitting there all day and being able to get all this information on all the different Major League Baseball, NFL, NHL, NBA, all the college sports. When I was growing up, we had the newspaper delivered. The dog would bring, this is true, good old Bosco, my dog growing up. Lived to be 16. He'd bring the newspaper in from the side yard. My mom taught the dog to bring in the newspaper. In the summer, get the newspaper. I'd read the sports section in like 20 minutes as I'd have breakfast. And you know what I'd do? I'd go in the yard and play baseball all the time. For whatever, anybody wanted to play baseball, I would play baseball. I'd shoot baskets in my backyard. I would do these things. I'd be outside. I didn't have access to home. That newspaper, we didn't have cable TV, was all the sports I was getting until the news came on in the evening, because they didn't even have the midday news back then. And then maybe watch a game at night, or if the Cubs were playing, I grew up in Chicago, watch a day game. But it wasn't, but the idea of these phones, just the kids are just gravitate towards them when there's so much of life that you miss. The idea of just talking, building relationships, face-to-face conversations, and the texting, how it eliminates the idea of you call your friend's house, have to talk to their parents to get your friend on the phone. It teaches you interpersonal relationships. So the distraction of the phones, and the lack of interpersonal relationships, I think it does kids a disservice nowadays. And I talked to my wife, how are we going to handle the phone policy? We both agreed, yeah, maybe late high school they get phones. And I've had friends tell me, yeah, that just doesn't work. I'm like, well, you know, I'm the guy with the money. My wife's the person with the money. They're going to be buying. They'll start working until 15 or 16. So we don't have to worry about that. But we'll see how that policy goes. I've thought about a compromise. Hey, just get a flip phone where you can make phone calls in an emergency or call mom and dad if you need a ride home. But everybody's got the phone now. All the kids do. And I think this is actually, I think this phone ban could be extended to other things in these kids' lives. And you know what? Listen to what the kids had to say. The kids actually liked it. The kids were excited to get rid of the pressure of having the phone and the temptation of having the phone. When they gave it up, they seemed to like it, and the team did really well. So maybe kids are without the phone. Maybe it's a good thing for them. I happen to think it is. I'm not telling you how to parent your kids, but I think less screen time is more time for better development and coming of age. It is the Benjamin Yount Morning Show. It's Jason Gotch filling in. This is News Talk 1130 WISN. Don't worry, I didn't lie to you. AOC in the news. Is it scary for Team R? We'll talk about that coming up. News Talk 1130 W.
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39: It's August 2023, a county government meeting in Pennsylvania's Lehigh Valley. A young woman, early 20s, steps up to the mic to speak.
40: My two-month-old son was happily drinking milk from his bottle when he quickly started choking, turned blue, and went limp. My boyfriend transported our son to the changing table as I grabbed an anti-choking device and my boyfriend began assembling it. Two pumps of the device and my son was conscious, gasping for air and coughing up milk.
39: They all went to the ER to make sure the baby was okay.
40: But upon arriving at Lehigh Valley Hospital, the diagnosis quickly became something so different.
39: One of the doctors had a theory.
40: She stated to my father and mother-in-law that we are young, first-time parents who got frustrated with our baby and violently shook him to make him stop crying, and a confession would only make things easier for us.
39: The parents were told to leave the hospital without their son, and he wouldn't come home for 7 whole months.
40: I'm a postpartum mom dealing with the grief and the trauma of my son being ripped from my arms. and I'm a mom who lost everything in less than 24 hours due to one doctor's misdiagnosis. Enough is enough.
39: And then the next person speaks, and the next one. The stories they tell form a pattern of parents walking into a Lehigh Valley hospital to get help for a child, only to leave without them. And the same doctor's name kept coming up again and again. A pediatrician.
0: I ask you, what kind of doctor does this?
39: That's what I wanted to know, too. From Serial Productions and The New York Times, I'm Diane Neary. And this is The Preventionist, a story about a doctor and the rise of a powerful field of pediatric medicine.
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2: On the night before Halloween in 1975, 15-year-old Martha Moxley was murdered in the Tony Bellhaven neighborhood of Greenwich, Connecticut. She was rich and beautiful and loved by all who knew her. For decades, despite intense media scrutiny, police failed to make an arrest. In 2000, 25 years after Martha's murder, her one-time neighbor, Michael Skakel, was arrested. He'd been 15, like her, at the time of the crime. He was also a cousin of the Kennedys.
3: A teenage neighbor and friend of Martha Moxley.
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2: 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I watched the news. I read the articles. Of course Michael Skakel killed his next-door neighbor, Martha Moxley. He beat her to death with a golf club. I knew it. And if you followed the case like I did, I bet you knew it too. My name is Andrew Goldman. I've been a journalist for 30 years. I got involved in this case in 2015. But here's the thing. Once this story got its hooks in me, it wouldn't let me go. From NBC News Studios, Dead Certain, The Martha Moxley Murder is a podcast series that I believe will finally provide a full, true, authoritative account of the Martha Moxley case.
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6: It's the Benjamin Young Show. It's Friday. Jason Gotch sitting in. 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When will someone, Jason, review Ann Jacobs from the Election Commission, the biggest nothing to see here advocate? Yeah, she's a Democrat. She's on the commission. She's on X a lot, and she comes across very arrogant and condescending. For someone who is in an official election role, and sees what happens in Milwaukee County election after election after election, you would think people would want to get this right. I mean, remember the left really complained about the 2016 election? A lot of people don't remember that. Hillary Clinton was trying to find votes in Pennsylvania and Michigan and Wisconsin. And they were finding votes, but not enough votes. They were complaining in 2016 the election was stolen by Trump. They were complaining in 2004 George Bush was rigging the voting machines in Ohio. Diebold voting machines. Remember that? Ken Blackwell, I believe the Secretary of State of Ohio, he rigged the voting machines for Bush. So why wouldn't everybody want to get together at this point and say, let's end this, let's put in a system like Florida or Ohio today where it's very transparent? We get election results a couple of hours after the election and we're done. But the Democrats just stonewall and stonewall. Nothing to see in Milwaukee County. Nothing to see there. And then you get texts like the 262. Tiffany's going to lose because Milwaukee will have an issue like it has done in the last dozen elections. I mean, everyone's just expecting it to happen. And I'd be surprised if it didn't in the general election. Chris says, writing from Ohio, our Republican is trailing in the Senate race here in Ohio. That's John Husted, too, against Sherrod Brown, the former sitting senator, the Democrat. But is that really true? I was talking last hour about polling numbers. All these push polls that are out there that say Sherrod Brown is winning now in Ohio over the sitting senator, John Husted, that does not align with the way the state of Ohio has voted in recent elections. And it's interesting, when it's a Republican year, you don't get a lot of these polls saying that, oh, Republicans winning for Senate from New York. I wonder how much of polling today is actually accurate or inaccurate because of true mistakes or it is push polling by folks to get folks discouraged on the Republican side and juice turnout for the Democrats. We'll see. We'll see how it works out in the fall of 2026. But in recent elections, we've seen a lot of polling errors and a lot of polling errors where they've underestimated Republican support and Trump support. A poll dropped recently, earlier this month. I was talking about Minnesota earlier in the show, how you can take eight people, not yourself, to Minnesota, vouch for them on the same day of the election, put them on the rolls and vote. James O'Keefe proved that in a video that he just shared, and that's actually Minnesota law. But even in Minnesota, they want the SAVE Act. Survey USA, plus or minus 2.8%. Now, Survey USA is not known as a Republican polling firm, so this would not be a push poll, you would think, especially with the results. In Minnesota, a blue state, 57% want the SAVE Act. They call it the SAVE Act, not the Save America Act. I always get people, if I don't say the Save America Act, why don't you say the whole Save America Act? Well, I shorten it for time, but also in this poll, they just refer to it as the SAVE Act. 57% want the SAVE Act. Only 32% say no. Not sure is 11. Even if you put the not sure's in the no category, it's still it's a pretty big margin. 57% want the SAVE Act in blue Minnesota. They want where you need photo ID to vote, clean up the voter rolls, make sure people are citizens, limit the mail-in balloting to people who truly need to use that, not as a convenience or an excuse to who knows do what with the election as far as how many ballots you mail in. Interesting stuff. Even from Minnesota, they like the SAVE Act. Now let's get to maybe a saver of the Republican fortunes in 2028. Not only is somebody who could save them, not that they're gone, but also make them thrive and make it a big Republican year. Have you seen the betting markets? And I know they get these fluctuates and they get a lot wrong. AOC is now the favorite to be the nominee for the Democrats in 2028, their standard bearer. Alexandria Ocasio-Cortez, after the makeover she's undergone, she's much more measured in her comments. She looks a lot more normal when she appears with fanboy John Carl on the ABC Sunday show this past week. She talks about woke. Well, that was woke one. It's gone. What's woke two going to be? My assumption, if she ever became president, let's hope she doesn't, woke two would be even worse than woke one. They would take it to another level. Remember, they're still fighting for men and women's sports. They haven't even given that fallacy up. But AOC is undergoing this makeover image, and many believe that AOC can reinvent herself. But just earlier this year, just in the last few months, this is AOC vouching for a candidate appearing in Tennessee, a guy by the name of Justin Pearson, very radical. He's from the Memphis area. It's going to be a Republican seat. They've redrawn that area of Memphis. It used to be held this seat by Steve Cohen, a old school Democrat, but rather obnoxious and anti-Trump. He's retiring. A left-winger by the name of Justin Pearson, who was in the Tennessee legislature, he is running for this seat. AOC went down there to campaign for him. Does this sound like the new AOC, or is AOC just hiding who she really is? Take a listen.
5: We cannot afford to leave Tennessee behind. We cannot afford to leave Kentucky behind, Alabama behind, Mississippi behind, Georgia behind.
6: I mean, AOC, Sandy from the Bronx, throwing on the Southern accent. Trying to sound like someone who's never left the state of Tennessee in her entire life. Does that sound authentic to you? Does that sound genuine to you? It reminds me of Hillary. I ain't tired. Remember that? I ain't tired. I mean, it's amazing how the Democrat field is pandering consistently election cycle after election cycle. Inauthentic election cycle after election cycle, patronizing, talking down to people, election cycle after election cycle. I think AOC would be the best gift ever if she was the nominee to the Republican Party. Maybe she could throw Jasmine Crockett on as the vice president. And if it's Vance or if it's Rubio, they can get Reagan-style landslide, 59-60% of the vote. Now, it wouldn't be that way. The country's still, I know, very divided, and AOC would have her supporters. But you think of AOC, I mean, she was one of the initial one of these radical Democrat socialists, and now she's trying to back off all this stuff. Does anybody think she has really changed? I don't think she's changed at all. I think she's still the same AOC that she always was. She's just trying to pander and reinvent herself to the middle and also bring the media aboard for the ride, because you know they would jump on this bandwagon. But one thing, this is, I'm going to touch the third rail here, okay, folks? The left, you sexist pig, Jason Gotch. They should never let you fill in for Benjamin Young again. But can we face the truth? Left-wing Democrat women are unlikable. The guys are more wimpy and just, they kind of try and avoid the spotlight. Not all of them. But like John Ossoff is number three right now. He's not winning either. But has anybody ever heard anything John Ossoff has said? I've heard a few things obnoxious over the top. You actually listen to a congratulator. But he says them very monotone and very bland. And you wouldn't even be paying attention to him. But think about who they read. Hillary Clinton was one of the most unlikable people on the face of the earth. Then they run Kamala, word salad, cackling through her 80 days as a candidate. And now you're going to run AOC, Sandy from the Bronx, who's putting on a southern accent to Tennessee to try and sound like she's a native of the state, and also pushes these far left ideas on everybody. I mean, I actually didn't think the Democrats, and I don't think they're going to nominate a woman this time around. The truth is, conservative women are very likable. when you hear the conservative women, they're very likable, down to earth, normal. And I'm sure there are some liberal women that way too. But it seems like the ones they find to run for president for the Democrats, and they're just not that way. And I'm not so convinced. I know a lot of people have told me I'm absolutely nuts, but I am not convinced that Kamala Harris is not going to be the nominee. If you look at the way they're arranging these early primaries, especially putting South Carolina, it looks like, at the top of the list. The black vote in South Carolina is very important for the Democrats. They're probably going to go for Kamala Harris. Now, will she get the nomination? I'm not saying that she will, but I think she's being underestimated. She's out there too saying, oh, I heard earlier in the show I had it for you about the SAVE Act, how terrible it is. But I'm not so sure in this field that she's, you see some of these polls and you're like, wow, Kamala's up. It makes sense. Where the black vote is important, Kamala Harris does well. And I actually think she might be scarier than some of these other people on this. Do you think in the Sun Belt, they're in Pennsylvania, they're going to vote for Gavin Newsom? Gavin Newsom is an elitist slickster that does not play well throughout the country. He plays well in pockets. He'll do fine on Manhattan Island. He'll do well in California. He's not doing well in Georgia and Arizona or Pennsylvania or Wisconsin. John Ossoff's a total unknown. What was he, like a documentary filmmaker or something like that? And he ran for U.S. House and barely lost a special election early in Trump's first term. And then he was an accidental senator because they have that stupid runoff system down in Georgia. He's running again for re-election. He's favored in that race, but I'm not so sure it's going to be this blowout that people are saying it is. Georgia's still a light red state. Pete Buttigieg is one of the most arrogant D.C. insiders you're ever going to find. He couldn't even keep the planes running on time because he took a six-week paternity leave and he had a picture of him feeding his baby with man boobs. I think that's playing well in, I don't know, Green Bay? I think that's playing well in Kalamazoo, Michigan? I think that's even playing well in Peoria, Illinois. Probably not. Josh Shapiro, forget about it. He's Jewish. Am I an anti-Semite? No. Is there a large base in the Democrat Party that is? Talk to Hassan Piker and find out. He's the guy who said the 2028 Democrat nominee will not be for Israel. Right out said they won't support Israel. He said it right out. Is Josh Shapiro going to renounce any support of Israel at all? To appeal to the Hassan Piker wing of the party? And then you get a bunch of second-tier guys, Mark Kelly, Rahm Emanuel, Andy Beshear. The Democrats really don't have a very good candidate right now. Now, that doesn't mean they can't win, but their field is not looking good. J.D. Vance and Marco Rubio would be great candidates. Again, it's 2.5 years out. It's a long time. But there's no rising star Barack Obama here. The best case they can hope for is somebody like Bill Clinton that nobody knows storms on the scene. But it's a different era. Andy Beshear from Kentucky, if we put him on the radio right now, oh, he's a Kentucky Democrat. He won because of his daddy's name. So he's a conservative Democrat. He's not. But he's from Kentucky, and he wins in a red state. If we put him on the radio right now, he'd put you to sleep. Like, why are you putting that guy on for more than 2 minutes? He's totally boring. No traction whatsoever. And the Democrats aren't open to a Southern-style 1990s Democrat, Bill Clinton cutting capital gains taxes and putting more cops on the street. So they got a candidate quality problem there. And the Republicans have some pretty good candidates already for 2028. We'll have to see how it plays out. This is the Benjamin Yount Show. Jason Gotch filling in. 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We come back. We will wrap up the show. More of me and more of you. Lots of text, too, right after this.
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8: 94 eastbound stop and go between Mitchell Boulevard and 27th Street, and 94 westbound delays between 35th Street and Hawley. Capitol Drive still has a left lane closed in both directions between Richland Parkway and 41 with roadwork, and that's scheduled until September 4th. I'm Bonnie Green, and that's your latest total traffic.
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10: This is Lee Habib, host of Our American Stories. On our next episode, we'll share the story of the eccentric inventor who changed how Americans ate Clarence Birdseye. 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
15: 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And lastly, the insurance distribution system is rapidly changing.
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15: 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As a top 100

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1: This is the Benjamin Yount Show. Final segment for me on a Friday. Happy weekend to everybody out there. 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Again, Ben is back on Monday. I am back in my regular time slot at 9 o'clock starting on Monday, 9 to 11. Matt Kittle's in for me next, so stick around. Matt always puts great shows together. He'll be filling in for me today, so you get Matt at the top of the hour. Go out to the text line here. Special birthday wishes today. Loyal listener of the program, friend of the show, John, having a birthday today, celebrating his birthday. So happy birthday to John. I hope you have a wonderful and blessed day and make it a day to remember. Always nice to have a birthday on a Friday. Then you get the weekend ahead. So, Johnny, have a great and blessed birthday. You know whose birthday it is today, too? Tim Tebow's birthday. Also, Tim Tebow celebrating a birthday today. All right, let's get to the text line. 414 talks about how David Crowley also wears obnoxious glasses.
2: He does.
1: He does.
2: I forgot, yeah.
1: Crowley actually, look, I hate his politics, but he looks like a normal. What are you wearing those glasses for? Yeah. Like, I don't get it. I don't get it. 262, AOC is an overpaid actress. Yes, she is. Sandy from the Bronx. The bartender who made it big, all on her own. Sure she did. I mean, her whole life, too, that she's, oh, this down-on-her-luck bartender. She's a bourbon girl, grew up fine, went to a prestigious university. Let's see here. 262, why don't all the precincts in Milwaukee submit their tabulation simultaneously? You know why? Because it would make too much sense. 262, the Democrats learned how to cheat in 2018 and get away with it when Scott Walker lost to Evers in a late night, early morning ballot up. I remember that, watching that on Fox News. They're like, oh, we've got results from Wisconsin, Fox News National. Tony Evers is taking the lead. I'm like, oh, there's no vote left. Scott Walker's gone. The greatest, really him and DeSantis, probably the two greatest governors of the 21st century. I mean, both have done great work. And this texter says, this election was a trial run for the National Democrats. This is how they do it. 414. Let's see here. Skipping ahead to this one is 414. What's going on with Central Count in Milwaukee? It's pretty concerning. This doesn't sound like human error. They can blame it on human error too often, and I can't believe that anymore. I'm suspicious this is one done to rig the vote so that Hong would lose. It's one of the reasons to get rid of the early voting because of the Milwaukee shenanigans. That's Kurt and Fredonia. One time, shame on me. The next time, shame on you. And it keeps happening and happening. And they just blow it off. And that's where the media is at fraud. You would think the media would want to investigate this. No, because they're in the back pocket of the Democrats as well. Big thanks to all of our listeners. Great working with Gregory John all week. Making me sound good here. Ben's back on Monday. I'm back at 9 o'clock on Monday. Jason Gotch, News Talk 1130 WISN. Stick around. Matt Kittle comes your way at the top of the hour.
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4: Well, just a couple of delays hanging on. 94 westbound is stop and go, 35th to Hawley. 94 eastbound, you're backed up between the stadium interchange and 27th. Capitol Drive still has a left lane closed in both directions between Richland Parkway and 41 long term until September 4th. I'm Bonnie Green, and that's your latest total traffic.
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16: Good morning, I'm Doug Russell. Funeral services are today for a man fatally shot by Madison police.
17: A Wisconsin DOJ investigation into the July 22nd police shooting of 38-year-old Corey Ruiz is ongoing. His funeral will be held at 11 at Madison's Fountain of Life Church. Ruiz was shot during a struggle with four officers who were attempting to arrest him in a busy Near East Side intersection. In Madison, Bob Haig, Wisconsin Radio Network.
16: In other news, the federal government considers equipping ICE agents with gloves that can deliver an electric shock to detainees. Fox's Mike Tobin reports.
18: The government is looking at a tool for agents that stops short of lethal force. A glove that can deliver up to 380 volts to subdue someone who wants to fight arrest or attack agents. Comply Technologies is the Kentucky company that makes the glove, or generated low output voltage emitter. The manufacturer warns against using it on children, elderly, and those severely handicapped, but still says when used, it will not even leave a mark. The Institute for Prevention of In-Custody Deaths says compliance without escalating force is the goal. The ACLU has a different take, saying, quote, giving immigration agents a concealed means of delivering terrible pain is a recipe for more harm to the public and less accountability.
16: New York Attorney General Letitia James threatens legal consequences for agents who use the gloves. The Department of Homeland Security plans to spend $10 to $20 million on the technology, which will require training and recertification every 2 years. Checking the Holiday Automotive of Fond du Lac Sports Scoreboard, the Packers opened up the preseason last night. They lost big to the Steelers 28-9. The team returns to the practice field on Sunday with an open workout. Their next preseason game is a week from tonight at Denver. And the Brewers have a critical ninth-inning rally. They get past the Dodgers 5-4 in Los Angeles. 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

0: Who's ready for some Friday? I say bring it on. Oh, baby. I'm ready for a weekend. I'm not going to lie about it. Welcome aboard, Milwaukee, Madison, the rest of God's country. Let's chat. Yes, indeed. Your old, emphasis on old, radio amigo, Matt Kittle, filling in on the Jason Gott Show, the Friday edition. Friday the 14th, August 14th, 2026, in the year of our Lord. How you doing? Can I ask you a question, a personal question? Well, let's let Kramer ask it on this Friday, huh?
1: Hey! Who wants to have some fun?
2: I do.
1: Now, are you just saying you want to have fun, or do you really want to have fun?
2: I really want to have fun. I'm just saying I want to have some fun.
0: No. Come on, George. Let's have some fun. Fun is mandatory. I've actually gotten, I'm not kidding you, Dave Michaels, our excellent producer, you've been in this business for a long time. You like me, have grown long in the tooth in this business. I have gotten memos from management, not at this station, but at previous stations I've worked, where they've said, fun is mandatory. And then there was the same station, by the way, where they said that morale, or the beatings, would cease once morale improved. So, not at this station. We have organic fun. That's what I like to call it, organic fun. You know, there's nothing more fun than to begin your weekend knowing that you are heading off to Las Vegas. Yes. Let's see if we can make somebody a winner right now in the iHeartRadio Music Festival Flyaway Contest. We're into week number two. We need a winner. Come on, let's go get one, shall we? All you need to do is text the keyword WIN, W-I-N, WIN, as in you could win this contest right here, right now. Text the keyword WIN to 200-200, and perhaps you will be a big winner. If you enter the contest, of course, remember this. You'll get a confirmation text and information, standard data, message rate supply in this nationwide contest. And you have until 55 minutes to the top of the hour to send in your text entry. Again, the keyword is WIN. Text WIN to 200-200. I don't know about you. I did not cash in on the Powerball this week. Somebody in Quincy, Illinois won it. Come on. So let's give you another chance to win right here. And this is what you're going to get. A trip for two to the iHeartRadio Music Festival in Las Vegas coming up next month, September 18th and 19th. Round trip airfare for two to Las Vegas. Two nights hotel accommodations, ground transportations. I guess it's plural. And tickets to both nights of the iHeartRadio Music Festival. Plus, if that weren't enough, how about a $1,000 gift card? You can spend any way you want it. I would imagine it will be spent somewhere in a casino in Vegas, but that's entirely up to you. Festival artists of interest include Kenny Chesney. How about that? Lainey Wilson, Snoop Dogg. The Snoop will be snooping in Vegas at the iHeart Radio Music Festival. And the Goo Goo Dolls, and I was told by Dave Michaels earlier this week when we were filling in that my daughter's favorites, Benson Boone, will be there. So, and that's just the beginning. So again, you have up until 55 past the hour to enter the contest, the iHeart Radio Music Festival Flyaway Contest. Text WIN, W-I-N, 200-200. Good luck to you. We've got a lot coming up on this Friday edition of the Jason Gott Show with yours truly, Matt Kittle. If you want to reach us at any time, you know how to do it. Carpetland USA Flooring Center talk and text line. We always love to hear from you, whatever is on your mind. If it relates to what we're talking about, or if there's something pressing that you need to get off your chest, well, consider us your bartender. Yeah, go ahead. Tell us your issues. We may pay attention to them. Okay. A little bit later on in the show, in the 10 o'clock hour, ladies and gentlemen, this is a PSYOP with far-left DSA-backed candidates like Abdul El-Sayed eking out Democratic primary victories in crucial swing states. Corporate broadcast journalists, the accomplice media, as Jay has long called them, and rightly so, have taken on the arduous task of sanitizing the radicals' reputations ahead of the November midterm elections. The first order of business, striking politically radioactive terms like socialist and far left from the broadcast media lexicon in favor of softer terms like progressive, populist, and absurdly not formally a socialist. I'm not kidding you. Some in corporate accomplice media have used that term. Yes, the PSYOP is on. Bill D'Agostino, media editor at Media Research Center, Newsbusters, has tracked the softening and will join us coming up, like I said, right around 10:15 or so this morning. And we're going to talk a lot about what we experienced this week, the mess that is Milwaukee elections. The beat goes on that front, of course. And it is a tune-up, I believe, for the mess that we will see in the swing state of Wisconsin, in Milwaukee, and in Green Bay, and in Madison, and the usual suspects. We will see more shenanigans because this is 2020 all over again for the American left, an American left that is absolutely desperate to do whatever they can to knock out Donald Trump, his agenda, and the MAGA movement in this country. And, well, they will stop at nothing, as we saw in 2020. Did I see that, was it the monkeypox or Ebola was starting to kick up? I'm starting to read headlines mid-August now about the latest disease, the latest virus, the latest thing. Uh-oh, this could be trouble come November. Might have to quarantine people, might have to lock them down, might have to open up the absentee ballot process. You think they can't do that. You're like, yeah, I know that was 6 years ago. That was during a pandemic. Yeah, you know, we're not going to see that again. Oh, contraire, mon frère. I wouldn't put anything past this extremely desperate and broken up party. The Democratic Party, which, of course, we have heard from corporate media, the accomplice media, in recent weeks, all the establishment Democrats, like, we'll say, Milwaukee County Executive David Crowley. The establishment Democrats. Yes, I know you can't see this. This is radio. But yeah, I have the air quotes up. There is no establishment in that party anymore. What is established is a party that is far left. It is controlled now by far leftist. If you don't believe me, take a listen to what Hakeem Jeffries recently said about... As he was smacking his lips at the prospect of Democrats taking back the House and perhaps the Senate, talking about the first order of business would be to, in his words, dramatically change the makeup of the U.S. Supreme Court. That goes along with the whole socialist move to abolish the Supreme Court. Of course, what the remaining establishment, so-called, wants to do to make sure that it has peace between the radicals that dominate this party and the old school Democrats, whatever is left of that, and not much. They're going to talk about and do, they will do if they have the power to do it. They will pack this court. They will absolutely change what has been in place for, what, 150, 160 years in this country? All in the pursuit of power. That's what it's all about. Make no mistake. That's why it is absolutely critical, and I do not blame any conservative out there who says, why the hell should I go out and vote in November? What did the Republicans who controlled the legislature, particularly the U.S. Senate, what did they do in support of my vote? I get it. You are absolutely right. But now is the time to remember that we have a republic to save. We're not going to save it by Mitch McConnell. Absolutely. I understand that. We're not going to save it with a John Thune as Senate Majority Leader. But there at least will be time to correct those measures through primaries ahead. Now is the time to make sure that you get out to vote, because this is a vote, as I have often said it, that will decide whether this government is governed by lunatics or sane people. That goes here, particularly in the state of Wisconsin, when we're talking and the media is operating their psyop, insisting that David Crawley and his leftist record is long. What he wants to do is right on pace with Franny Hong. When they're telling you over and over again that this guy is the moderate, they're lying to you. And you gotta wake up and you gotta get out there and you have to, please, for the love of God, support reason and the salvation of this republic. Nothing short of that is at stake. We'll take a quick break, a little bit more on this topic. I think Newt is wrong. I have a little audio on that front that relates to what we were just talking about. And the Vice President of the United States said some pretty powerful stuff. Was it yesterday? Vice President J.D. Vance talking on, Fox News, I believe, yesterday, calling out the out-of-touch Republicans, basically saying, if I can translate for J.D. Vance, wake up, morons. We'll talk more about that, and then a little bit later this hour, Madison is the poster child for why government-owned grocery stores are a bad idea. Yeah, some interesting stuff that I read in the Washington Post, which is interesting in its own right, because I don't remember the last time I've read something interesting in the Washington Post. We'll delve into that a little bit later this hour as well. Stay with us. We are just getting underway. The Friday edition of the Jason Gott Show with yours truly, Matt Kittle, on News Talk 1130 WI.
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33: John Polk was my nemesis. I knew in order to live a rich and fulfilling life, one where I was equal under the law and could be happy and fulfilled, I needed to defeat the message that John Polk was peddling.
34: I'm John Polk. For years, I was the poster boy of the conversion therapy movement. The ex-gay who married an ex-lesbian and traveled the world telling my story of how I changed my sexuality from gay to straight. I wore the label of ex-gay with pride. That was all until, well, we'll get to that part.
33: He's like a car wreck and then people can't keep their eyes off him. He evokes a reaction. He did with me.
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34: 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And as I look, too, at the harm I did from within it. 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

0: Been asking that for a long time. Certainly the people in my life have asked that question. How you doing? We are keeping it real. Keeping it right. The Friday edition of the Jason God Show. Here's an angel. Good morning. Hey, is that old Ronnie Millsap over there? Charlie Pride, of course, Charlie Pride. What is wrong with me? I remember years ago, many years ago, I did my shopping like so many adult men do on Christmas Eve, and was running out of ideas, and so I stopped into a convenience store. I won't name the convenience store. And they had cassette tapes. This goes back a while. They had cassette tapes of. I don't want to cause any problems. Okay, fair enough. And so I'm looking for something for a family member who shall remain nameless because there's still some bad feelings about this gift. And I picked up a cassette of the best of Ronnie Millsap. And Smoky Mountain Range, you know, all that sort of stuff. And wrapped it up, had enough time to do that. Of course, I beautifully wrapped it in a brown paper bag. So they thought they were getting something else at first from Larry Flint or something. And they open it up, and there it is, the best of Ronnie Millsap. And the family member turns to me and says, "Who the hell is Ronnie Millsap?" That was my unfortunate Christmas shopping experience. You know what? I just really needed a gift, and I was out on a ledge. I was taking a big risk, and the risk did not pay off. Not only were they not a fan, they were not a fan of country music to begin with, which that is on me. Yeah, I own it. I'm telling you this, I own it. Very bad gift, you know, and not as bad as when my brother Greg, not kidding you, got my old man. He loved the chocolate covered cherries. And for his birthday, my brother Greg got him a box of chocolate covered cherries. But my brother Greg also loved the chocolate covered cherries, and he got into them. And by the time it got to my dad, he had wrappers and three full chocolate-covered cherries left in the box. So you be the judge which one was worse. But my brothers and I have a bad record on some Christmas gifts. There's no doubt about that. Don't forget, you still have a chance to win. And I mean win big this hour. In our iHeartRadio Music Festival Flyaway Contest. Again, make sure you do this before 55 past the hour. You still have some time. Enter the keyword WIN, or text the keyword WIN to 200-200. That's the keyword WIN to 200-200. If you do win this hour, oh my God. Goodness, are you going to have yourself a good old-fashioned time. You're going to get, obviously, tickets to see the iHeart Radio Music Festival in Las Vegas on September 18th and 19th, and you're going to have a chance to watch, listen to some of the greatest acts of all time, sure, but all of that is going to be paid for you, basically. You know, hotel accommodations, flight, $1,000 cash money for you to spend however you want it in Las Vegas. Remember, what happens in Las Vegas stays in Las Vegas until federal investigators get involved. And then that motto is off. But again, text WIN, W-I-N, to 200-200 this hour. We'll do it again in the 1 o'clock hour with Clay and Buck. And we'll do it one more time today on the Dan O'Donnell Show. So you've got multiple chances to win. You just have to be there when it's happening. Okay, a couple of things. It looks like the WNBA still has a penis problem. The WNBA apparently needs weeks and months to figure out whether males should be eligible to play a professional basketball league, play for a professional basketball league for women. That's right. It is. It's a struggle. The struggle is real for the WNBA. Just as it was for Associate Supreme Court Justice Ketanji Brown Jackson when, in her Senate confirmation hearing, senators asked her if she could define what a woman was, and she declared she couldn't because she's not a biologist. 5 years ago, the league didn't seem nearly as confused. A resurfaced June 2021 post from the WNBA's official X, formerly Twitter. I don't think we need that anymore. I think we all know it's X. We all lived through the horrible years of Twitter. It's X now. But anyway, from that account, which was also shared on Facebook, this resurfaced June 2021 post celebrated Andrea Yearwood and Terry Miller, two males who competed in girls' high school track in Connecticut and were at the center of a major legal fight after beating female athletes in championship events. It just reminds us how long this madness has been going on in this country. Our first hashtag WCW of hashtag WNBA Pride goes out to Andrea Yearwood and Terry Miller, the WNBA wrote back in 2021. So again, it's trying to figure out, if men playing in women's sports is the right thing to do. They were all in, of course, during the woke crest of 2021. Yes, the Women's National Basketball Association used its first Woman Crush Wednesday of Pride Month to celebrate two males. We see you, we support you, and all the other trans athletes just trying to compete in the sports they love, the league added. The post remains live on X, by the way. And the same message is still posted on the WNBA's official Facebook account. So here's the deal. A league that is made up of, what's the percentage again, Dave? I forget. But a high percentage of gay athletes, and apparently an extremely high percentage of athletes who believe that men should compete in women's sports, including management. The problem... Wow. So there you go. 25 to 30%. At least those are the numbers that have been reported. And so then when somebody in the league speaks out against men and women's sports, very attractive basketball player, by the way, I might add, it becomes a firestorm, a cause celeb. When that individual says something as, to me, innocuous as, hey, I believe in inclusion. I believe that everybody should have a chance. I don't believe that men should compete in women's sports. When did that become such a controversial statement? And the WNBA is going to take weeks or months to figure out if it wants to. And meanwhile, we have men who are not pretending to be women, who are now coming out to say they're going to identify as women so that they can join the WNBA and play, former NBA basketball players. And I think that the point should not be lost on anybody with this open-ended concept of what a woman and a woman athlete is in the WNBA. We were talking about this just a moment ago, and that is prospects in November for the socialists who have, again, taken over whatever remains of the old Democratic Party in the United States of America. There are some folks who are very, very bullish on Republicans having a massive red tsunami win in November because of the socialist. One of those individuals is the Newtster, former Speaker of the House, Newt Gingrich. He appeared on Fox News earlier this week, and this is what he had to say in the wake of the Wisconsin primary, Michigan primary, and elsewhere.
1: I think it could be even more successful because the Democrats now are even crazier. They're big government socialists with, as President Trump said in the State of the Union, they're just plain crazy in a lot of ways. And certainly having people come back on the campaign trail who are as crazy as their former candidate in Maine. All these things are coming together. The lieutenant governor in Minnesota, who won the Democratic primary, is way to the left and accepts no responsibility for one of the largest fraud campaigns in American history, which occurred while she was lieutenant governor. Just go state by state, and what you see is a Democratic Party, which I think if you go back historically and you look at McGovern, you look at Dukakis, you look at what we did in 1994, they're about five times now when the country has confronted a Democratic Party so far to the left that it's just totally unacceptable. And I think if the Republicans run a strategic campaign as a team, and certainly what Speaker Mike Johnson's doing, I think it could be a historic election on a scale that you can't quite imagine this evening.
0: That sounds very good. It really does. And I think Newt had a point in 1994. McGovern is dead. Is Dukakis dead? I will tell you this. Yeah, he's still alive. Okay. Still jumping into a big tank, and we're talking about Willie Horton from the 1988 election cycle. But the point I'm trying to make, the broader point here, is that Mike Dukakis, as liberal as he was, George McGovern, and you can go down a long line of old Democrats, Tom Daschle from South Dakota. That was a long time ago. That Democrat, in any sense of control of that party, they really don't register. And the Democratic Party, as much as we have heard over and over again ad nauseum in recent days about how there is this battle for the soul of the Democratic Party and that the establishment is fighting back and winning against the likes of Franny Hong, that's crap. They don't have the power. The people that would check the far left radical impulses of the Marxist movement in America, the Democratic Party does not have the power to do that. They don't have the leadership to do that. They're all dying. Chuck Schumer. And they don't have the money to do that. The money for the Democratic Party is coming from very wealthy far left socialist, and some of them not even from this country, which is another big problem. J.D. Vance gave what I think was a tremendous wake-up call to Republicans who believe, these crazy socialists, America is going to reject them wholesale. Here's another big problem, and we'll get to the J.D. Vance cut in a moment. We are 30 plus years from the contract with America of Newt Gingrich and those times when there was a huge pushback against the radical left and socialized medicine, all of that sort of stuff. We are 30 years removed from that time period. And we have had 30 years of straight Marxist indoctrination in our public schools, in our institutions of higher education. This is a huge, huge problem that will bear a great, already has, will continue to bear a great deal of fruit for the radical left in America moving forward. Do not doubt me on this. This is a seminal point to all of it. Here is J.D. Vance talking to, this is a little longer cut, and I want to play it out here because I think it's important. This is Will Cain talking to J.D. Vance about those crazy socialists once again.
2: There is obviously, and I think it's beyond comedically, a movement in the United States to embrace socialism. We've seen, for example, mm-hmm. a joke of a candidate in Wisconsin still get 300,000 votes, people voting for democratic socialism. But I think the real question, and I think it's a question for you, it's a question for Republicans at large, is this. When a young person looks at their life and they say, you know, I did what America asked me to do. I went to college. I got a job. And I don't think I can afford the life that my parents could afford. Now, whether or not that's statistically accurate, it is a real feeling and a growing feeling. So what is your answer to that young person?
3: You know, our answer, Will, and this is the exact right question to ask, because our response to socialism, which is a dangerous and destructive ideology, it's been tried in the past and failed, our response to that can't be just to ignore the economic concerns that I think are feeding this rising interest in socialism. Mm-hmm. And I guess I would say to that young person that you as an American citizen deserve to have a good life in this country, and you deserve to have a government that is making it easier for you to start a family, for you to afford to get a good education, for you to have a good job, for you to afford a home. And what I would also say is that whilst these things sometimes take a little bit of time, we are already seeing the positive results come from the president's economic policies. We're seeing trillions of dollars of new investment into this country, which means good middle-class jobs for young people, middle-income people all across our country. We're seeing housing prices finally stabilize. They doubled during the Biden administration. They have finally kind of flatlined during the first year and a half of the Trump administration. We also want to get interest rates down, of course, so that young people can afford a home. We want people to be able to afford the good things about this wonderful country that we all live in. And my warning to my fellow Republicans, Will, would be if we don't get this right, don't blame young people for being sympathetic to socialism. We've got to blame ourselves. And I think what is so unique and refreshing about Donald Trump's economic policies is that it's not the same old economic, you know, ideas that you would have heard 30, 40 years ago. He's talking about rebuilding our industrial base, rebuilding the heartland, making our streets safer, making it possible for young people to afford to buy a home. This is how you stop socialism. You don't stop socialism by throwing slogans at people about the free market. As much as I love the free market, you stop socialism by making people's lives better. And that's
0: exactly. You stop socialism by giving people a reason to vote for you, the alternative. And that's been the real big problem for too many Republicans who were elected to do just that, to come up with solutions. Not even they didn't even have to come up with solutions. They just simply had to follow the guidelines that the president of the United States was laying out for them. They just had to follow the direction of the Trump administration and the Trump agenda. They couldn't do that. So that is a big concern. You can't just say, oh, those socialists, and send out press releases and say, oh, those socialists are terrible and awful. You got to offer an alternative. And for the, as again, I've said it many times, for the conservatives out there who are looking at the last year and a half and going, okay, you got a few things accomplished, no doubt about it. What have you done for us lately? That's a big issue. And you're going to have to make sure that the message is consistent across the board. Yes, these are crazy people. This is what they will do when they get a chance. Here is what they did when they had a chance in power. This is what we will do to make sure that the American dream is still alive. Because it ain't from these turkeys. It ain't coming from these leftist turkeys. We've seen this over and over again. I know that these schools have put in your brain that socialism can work if we just give it another chance in a good old-fashioned college try. The other thing on this is there are some young socialists who are now learning some very painful lessons about basic economics in New York City. and in Seattle. That won't happen fast enough for this election cycle. It will happen, though, coming up for 2028. But it may be too late by then. We'll take a quick break, wrap up this first hour of the Jason Gott Show with yours truly, Matt Kittles, straight ahead here on News Talk 1130 WISN.
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0: 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Come and see why I love Bobby so much and why you will too. 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Bobby's at 147th in Lisbon. That's 147th in Lisbon. Bobby's. Great place. Good times.
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2: 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Good loving, I've got a truckload.
3: Oh, baby. I'm heading to Chi-Town here in the next couple of days. Gonna watch my beloved Cubbies. Yeah. Send the hate mail directly on that point to the Carpetland USA Flooring Center talk and text line. I'm sorry. I know Brewers got a great team. I love that we're going to be seeing some meaningful baseball between the Cubs and the Brewers coming up next month with some big series. But I bleed Cubby blue. Can't help it, my friend. Been that way, dysfunctional, for a very long time. Speaking of dysfunction, we'll delve into the Accomplice Media's dysfunction. Well, actually, it's not dysfunction. It is design. And we'll talk to the good folks over at the Media Research Center, Newsbusters. They've been tracking the language change around how the corporate media, broadcast media, is now covering the socialists who want to be in power after the November election. We'll delve into that straight ahead. So much more to come. I hope you will stay with us on this Friday edition of the Jason Gott Show with yours truly, Matt Kittle, on News Talk 1130 WISN.
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14: Good morning. I'm Doug Russell. Still days later, post-primary questions about Wisconsin's premier political poll.
15: Milwaukee County Executive David Crowley narrowly defeated high-polling Francesca Hung in Tuesday night's Democratic primary for governor. Marquette poll director Charles Franklin says they correctly placed Hung's support at around 39%, while the 34% of undecideds in the final poll prior to Election Day broke strongly for Crowley. More than 790,000 Democrats cast a ballot, eclipsing the 640,000 that voted in the 2024 U.S. Senate primary. Raymond Newpert, Wisconsin Radio Network.
14: In national news, the World War II Memorial in Washington, D.C. is closed after an apparent vandalism attack. WTTG Fox 5 D.C.'s Sydney Pursing in the Capitol with the latest.
16: There is a substantial police presence here, and the World War II Memorial is entirely blocked off, closed to visitors after that apparent act of vandalism. Photos shared with us by a local photographer in it of what appears to be red, orange, and green paint, and it appears to read, "Clean hands, dirty money." It looks like the vandals might have added soap to the water in the memorial as the water there is bubbling out. Again, a very large police presence here on scene. U.S. Park Police and members of the National Guard are behind the yellow tape surrounding the memorial. Of course, we know the memorial is a cherished memorial, one that visitors and veterans come to visit from all around the country and the world. Park Police have been moving those folks out of the area.
14: A spokesperson from the Department of the Interior saying the vandalism is a disgrace and will not be tolerated. An investigation is underway. Checking the holiday automotive of Fond du Lac sports scoreboard, the Brewers have a critical ninth inning rally go their way. They beat the Dodgers in Los Angeles 5-4. Same two teams again tonight. Robert Gasser pitches against Yoshinobu Yamamoto. Game time is at 9:10. And the Packers opened up their preseason last night with a loss, 28-9. The team returning to the practice field on Sunday with an open workout. Their next preseason game is a week from tonight at Denver. From the Orthopedic Associates of Wisconsin News Center, I'm Doug Russell on News Talk 1130 WISN.
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0: Welcome back, thrill seekers. Here we go. Feel the Friday.
1: Feels good, doesn't it?
0: Oh, I've been waiting for this for a long... Feels like I've been waiting for this for a half a year. It's been a long week, say the least. And this Friday is going to get longer here. I mean, I have a lot of fun to how long this Friday is going to be. It's fair time, of course, and lots of other good stuff. But I'm ready for a nap, like a big-time nap. Matt Kittle, your radio talk show host, Phil and Daddy, the lesser-known, less-talented Kittle filling in. The more talented Kittle, of course, is hopefully fending off injury for the San Francisco 49ers. That, of course, being George Kittle, El Giorgio. The family got something right in George Kittle. No, I can't say specifically that we are related, but I'll tell you what, I get the question a lot. Are you related to George Kittle? What's it to you, pal? That's what I usually say. I got a short fuse. I'm sorry about that. Speaking of football, Dave, did you watch a pregame? Does it matter to you at all anymore? Because it's basically meaningless. But did you watch the big game of Steelers and the Packers last night? Oh, you were. Okay, all right. I didn't know if you had to deal with production and all of that sort of stuff where you got a chance to just watch it. I did not, but...
2: A little bit late at night, but no, it's working.
0: Looked bad. Again, it's preseason. What the hell does it matter? But it did not look good. Here's what Mo, for what it's worth, what is this guy's name again? BleacherReport.com's Mo Moten. Are you familiar with Mo Moten? I was not. I was not until I saw this story today. Well, old Mo from the Bleacher Report is not real hyped on the Packers' chances this year. Mo says the Pack will finish the 2026 season with a 9-8 record, which would be good for last place in the NFC North. What? The Packers could have a slow start to the season without Micah Parsons. And yeah, indeed. This is what Mo is saying. Who is recovering from a torn ACL and damage to his meniscus. Between weeks 5 and 7, Green Bay will face the Bears, Dallas Cowboys, and the Detroit Lions. Three teams that finished within the top 10 in scoring last year. Even if Parsons is back on the field in early October, he may not take on a full workload for a few games. Green Bay, according to Mo, once again, has a suspect cornerback group that needs Parsons' pass rush to neutralize aerial attacks. A rocky start will cost the Packers a playoff spot. I got a few words for Mo Moten. And they're not kind. In fact, I probably should save them because the FCC will undoubtedly frown upon that. It could cause us trouble. No, I'm going to say, Mo, kiss my grits. Mo, I just gave you some of the flow. Giving Mo some flow. Flow from Alice and Mel's Diner. Kiss my grits, Mo. I think it could be an exceptional season for the Packers. I think it could be a step. I do believe it could be a step back for the loathsome Chicago Bears. And we'll see what the Lions have to offer after last year's very shaky performance. But, yeah. And on any given Sunday, I understand all of that. But once again, Mo, going to give you the flow. Kiss my grits. Coming up next, we'll have a conversation with the good folks doing great work over at the Media Research Center, Newsbusters. They're tracking all of the nonsense from the Accomplice Media. We'll talk about their softening of terms for radical leftist, socialist, communist. Straight ahead with Nick Fondacaro of the Media Research Center, Newsbusters. Stay with us. We're getting warmed up this final hour of the Jason Gott Show, the Friday edition, with yours truly, Matt Kittle, on News Talk 1130 WIN.
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0: out there. Turning music into gold, baby. Gold, Jerry. Keeping it real, keeping it right. The Jason Gott Show with your old radio amigo, Matt Kittle. How are you? Got a few other things to attack this 10 o'clock hour, including this story around the corner. Sorry, ladies. There's only so much of Bernie to go around. And stay tuned for a little hot Amish action. This is a peculiar story about a segment on CBS Morning News coming up, I believe, on Sunday. We'll tell you a little bit more about that. Speaking of CBS News, ladies and gentlemen, this is a PSYOP. With far-left DSA-backed candidates like Abdul El-Sayed eking out Democratic primary victories in crucial swing states, corporate broadcast journalists, well, that's a loose term, have taken on the arduous task of sanitizing the radicals' reputations ahead of the November midterm elections. The first order of business, striking politically radioactive terms like socialist and far left from the broadcast media lexicon in favor of softer, more kinder terms like progressive, populist, and absurdly, not formally a socialist. Yeah, those are terms they're using. Nick Fondacaro of the Media Research Center Newsbusters is tracking, along with the rest of the good folks over there, the great work that they're doing, tracking the softening of the language. And he joins us now on the Jason Gott Show with yours truly, Matt Kittle. Nick, thank you so much. Boy, busy times for you folks.
1: Yeah, Matt, thanks for having me on. And it's been a long time since I heard that song during the intro, so thank you for putting that in my head.
0: Oh, you got it. It'll be in there all day, believe me, because it's stuck in my head right now. Dave, who is that? Is that Nick Gilder? I forget. It was like... John Stewart? Was that the name of it? Is it John Stewart from The Daily Show? I didn't know. I'm going to tell you something. I'm thinking it must be Nick because I don't know if John Stewart from The Daily Show has the balls to do that voice, quite frankly.
1: Probably not.
0: Okay. Probably not, no. You know what, though? They should have John Stewart on The Daily Show, should have John Stewart of that one-hit wonder on his show sometime. I think it would be much more enjoyable than it is now. You guys are dealing with all kinds of media stuff. It is funny to me. You are absolutely right. I see the shifting going on. I see the news speak going on with corporate broadcast media. But the one you note here is particularly egregious to me. Not formally a socialist. What does that come from, and what sort of language, linguistic gymnastics are we seeing out there?
1: Yeah, so basically it's not formally a socialist is a really weird or a very conniving turn to say, yeah, he's still a socialist. And basically a lot of this, what we're seeing is they know that socialism, communism, he is not on the palate of the American people, especially when you have them going around saying they're against Thanksgiving, they're against the 4th of July, they want to ban and like outright like stop celebrating these American traditional holidays. And they know that this doesn't sit well with the American people, so they're trying to use all of these light, fluffy terms because we have the midterms coming up. They need to paint the Democrats, even the far-left ones and the socialist ones and the ones that want to seize the means of production using literal communist terminology, having a literal communist ideology, so that they can be more palatable, so that they can, when they go up against Republicans in the midterms, they have a greater chance of swinging the House, swinging the Senate. And all of this is being done. All of these, this new speak, as you point out, is done with the midterms in mind because they want to affect the election.
0: No doubt about it. PSYOPs, I think, is exactly what's going on.
1: Mm-hmm.
0: Exactly what we've seen from these usual suspects over and over again. I think about Russia collusion. I think about the auto pen presidency. And so please, if you're listening to the sound of my voice, don't be surprised by any, none of us should be surprised by any of this, but be aware of it, for God's sake. Also, it's interesting how far in, not surprising, but interesting, how far in broadcast networks went on the whole, oh, well, the establishment is really fighting back against these not formally a socialist and progressive individuals. Were you at all, I know you've been tracking the whole issue of the battle for, as the broadcast media outlets have put it, the soul of the Democratic Party. Were you've been doing this for a long time. Were you even stunned by just how transparent their little act was?
1: Oh, not surprised at all, because we see this a lot of times when it comes to Supreme Court nominations, right? So when you had Obama nominating like Sotomayor and Kagan, right? We saw a lot of this where they're, instead of just calling them liberal or progressive, we got we got a lot of moderate and centrist. But then when Trump was nominating like ECB, Gorsuch, Brett Kavanaugh, we got a lot of far right, conservative, or hardliner, like those types of terminology. So this is something that they've been doing for a very, very long time, which is one of the reasons why we track. We do studies like this to track the labeling, because we would also see this during like 2016 when we had like the large Republican field, and we see these labels all the time, which is why this is something we like to track here at Newsbusters. And like what you were saying with the establishment stuff, so even in their coverage of the far left versus like the quote unquote establishment of the Democrats, they even use the softer terms, even for those dissidents. You'll get like, oh, they're the moderate candidate versus the progressive candidate, or the populist candidate versus the establishment candidate, using the fluffier terms in general for the left.
0: Fluffy is a good, I think, a good descriptor of what's going on here. If I could, wanted to play this clip from Molly Hemingway on Fox News the other night. I think she kind of summed up this whole moderate dance that is going on, and I wanted to get your take on it. Hopefully we've got the right clip here. Roll it.
2: The situation with the socialists getting so much headway in recent elections, but falling a little bit short in Wisconsin, and it really was only a little bit short, does show that there might be some limit to what they're capable of. But it's also this narrative that moderates are somehow winning or being able to push back. That's kind of a delusional narrative, too. I mean, this guy who won, Crowley, is only a moderate if we've redefined moderate to mean doesn't want to ban Thanksgiving. But that's not what moderate means. And his policies are in many cases just as radical as that of the more democratic socialist aligned person he defeated, whether that's support for BLM, claiming that racism is a public health crisis, opposing funding for cops. He also had this situation where he accidentally oversaw the entire county of Milwaukee, the government employees losing their health insurance because of a failure to do paperwork. So I think we have to have words mean something, and moderate does not mean candidates like this.
0: That is perfect to me, because words should mean something. I have built a career, a long career, for better or worse, on words, and words ought to mean something. And that is what you have here going on with the left and their water carriers and the accomplice media. They know words mean something. That's why they're trying to manipulate them. What did you think about Molly's take on that? That you're a moderate if you don't call for the banning of Thanksgiving in Wisconsin.
1: Yeah, she's right on the money. Molly's a friend of ours over here at Newsbusters, and yeah, she's right on the money, because she's hitting on some of the same stuff that I was talking about. It's when they're trying to soften up even the moderates, when they themselves can't or are unwilling to have, or where they have like these sort of radical positions, when you're comparing them to the actual far left side of the party that is subfusing the rest of the party and taking over. And she's right that it's, you're calling them a moderate just because they don't want to ban Thanksgiving, but everything else about them is absolutely far left and radical in a lot of senses, especially when you're looking at some of the stuff when it, not just American traditions like holidays, but like the Second Amendment stuff where they want to get the and their civilian disarmament agenda and stuff like that. And we just had the major victory with the NFA getting gutted just a day or so ago. So, yeah, so basically, she's right. It's all about the terminologies that they're using for this. And if when words have meaning, the other thing, too, is when she was describing that city employees lost health care because of he didn't file paperwork. That's not even like a radical position. That is just an obvious failure to govern, to be able to do the job of filling out the paperwork so your coworkers can have health insurance.
0: That's incompetence, and there's certainly a lot of that in big government, radical big government. It's not just the Marxism of seizing property. It does boil down to a lot of incompetence as well. Nick Fondacaro of the Media Research Center Newsbusters joining us, the good work they do over there. Quick question for you. Abdul El Sayed. I remember writing a piece this week about his former, and I put that in air quotes, his former positions on the Second Amendment and wanting to tweak the Second Amendment so that the prevalence of guns, as he sees it in America, will can go away, can be reduced. This is a guy who has deleted how many scores of his old videos. They were out there. Some of them still live on, however. Do you think that sort of chloroforming of the old comments will be effective for good old El Sayed?
1: Oh, absolutely not, because as we all know, the internet lives forever. And the fact that we still have these videos, people manage to download them, throw them into the Wayback Machine. These are out there forever. And especially because when he's trying to claim like, oh, he's evolved on this, these were positions that he was espousing 2 years ago. And what's the biggest difference that's changed since then? Oh, he's running for office and he needs to get elected in a general election. And we saw that he wasn't running away from a lot of these comments during the primary because he needed to hold these far left positions, these anti-American positions. But now that he's in the general, he has to run away from them, at least on the surface, which is why he went the entire primary palling around with Hassan Piker, a guy who said America deserved 9/11 and literally calls for political violence and the death of his political opponents. But then once the general came around, then he started distancing himself. So, like, it's not going to work because the videos are out there. His writings are out there. We're able to show that to him. And it's going to come down to the local press there in Wisconsin, the local press there to grill him on this. And we'll see how the local press does. If not, then he'll be able to get grilled on it on the national level from actual people who want to hold him accountable.
0: Unfortunately, they're few and far between. You do great work on that front. This radio station has been doing great work on that front for a long time, the Federalist, as we mentioned before. But it is difficult to overcome the messaging, the public relations messaging from broadcast corporate media and the usual suspects in the accomplice media. One final question for you. What do you think of that crazy woke 1.0, as AOC and friends are now reinventing it to be? What does that suggest to you?
1: Oh, it definitely suggests to me that they've realized how bad of a look this is for them and the party, especially when you're coming up on another crucial election where the balance of power is going to be just a handful of seats in either direction for both the House and the Senate, and they desperately need to have they desperately need to win it, and that's why the media is also trying to get them across the line with their word games with labels.
0: What are you working on right now, and where can our listeners find all of the good work that you're doing at Media Research Center Newsbusters?
1: Yeah, we're definitely keeping an eye on coverage of the NFA stuff, which I'm working on right here. I'm our big Second Amendment guy here at Newsbusters, so I'm working on the media coverage of that, which surprisingly is very little. I think mostly because they've been just obsessed with the Air Force One. But yeah, your listeners can go to newsbusters.org, and if they like what they see, they can hit the donate button.
0: Always good stuff. I really appreciate your time. And again, Media Research Center, Newsbusters, you've been doing this for, well, about 40-plus years now. So you have some experience on this front. Thank you, as always, and I hope to talk to you soon. Have a great weekend.
1: You too. Thank you so much.
0: You bet. Nick Fondacaro of the Media Research Center, Newsbusters. That is interesting to me, what Molly said, that you are now according to the news speak. You are a moderate if you don't call for the cancellation of Thanksgiving or what Franny Hong decided it was, an oppressive holiday, the first disease, big disease spreader, as I believe she put it. But she'll have plenty of time to consider all of that. Maybe a stop to Culver's, get some cheese curds, and then be absolutely anxiety-ridden over old white people there. That could not have helped in the general election, right? That still would be a problem, wouldn't it? The problem is, we have so many leftists in Madison and Milwaukee that hate Donald Trump so much that they refuse to see the writing on the wall. But there's only one way to push that back, and that is to push that back. And to do that, you have to come out in droves. Conservatives, rational human beings, will have to do that. Do the heavy lifting coming up in November. We'll take a quick break. Coming up next, oh, ladies, I'm terribly sorry. There's only so much Bernie to go around. Along with that, some hot Amish action. Stay tuned. The final closing minutes of this Friday edition of the Jason Gott Show with your old radio amigo, Matt Kittle, on News Talk 1130, WISN.
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doing that voodoo that we do so well. It's the Jason Gott Show. It is Friday, and I feel liberated. I'm glad this isn't TV, because that would have been way too much. What I just did there, that was no good. Matt Kittle, well, some people call me the Space Cowboy. Some they call me the Gangster of Love. Still some, if they're feeling peckish, call me Maurice, because I speak of the pompous of love. But you can just call me your old radio amigo filling in today. Jason is back normal time. Actually, today, here's how kind of convoluted the schedule is. And Dave Michaels, our excellent producer who fills in on every show here, knows that it's a kind of next man, woman up sort of thing. And we it can be filling in for this, filling in for that. And I know that that has been this week. Ben, of course, is on one of our great listener vacations. He'll be back doing Monday morning with you once again. Jason will be back in his 9 o'clock slot once again. Originally, Jerry Bott was to fill in today. So I am filling in for Jerry Bott, who was to fill in for Jason Gotch, who was filling in for Benjamin Yant. We need a flow chart for this. I know it. Benjamin Yant, of course, is on assignment. And once again, we'll be back with you. Everything will be back in order on Monday. Whew, man, that's a lot of heavy lifting there. Listen, Bernie Sanders has something to say about the progressives. Progressives, once again, there's that language, political. The far leftist upset over the farther leftist Hong's loss in Wisconsin. Politico, of course, writes the headline, Bernie Sanders has a response for progressives upset over Hong's loss in Wisconsin. It is exactly what we just talked about. Progressives. Ooh, no. Radical leftists will do. Thank you very much. This is the piece from Politico. German-owned Politico, by the way. Senate Bernie Sanders says he can't be everywhere at once, even though some of his allies want him to be. That's right, ladies. I'm sorry. There's only so much of Bernie to go around. Democratic Socialist Francesca Hong lost by less than 4,000 votes in Wisconsin's gubernatorial primary, and outcome several high-profile progressives, leftists, are blaming on Sanders and other top national progressive leaders for staying out of the race. Come on, Bernie. Get your head out of you-know-where. What's wrong with you? Some said his endorsement alone could have helped bring in badly needed resources for Hong. Others said the Vermont senator has a responsibility to play widely across the battle map. And in Bernie's defense, it is hard, even for Bernie, to endorse someone who wanted Thanksgiving canceled. Okay? And then when Hong went on Fox with Dana Perino, that was very likely the death knell of her campaign and the resurrection of leftist David Crowley's campaign. Or his chances, I should say. Tony Evers, of course, pulled him out of the political grave. And you got to say it, in so many ways, brought him back to life among the leftists who like Tony Evers. So that appearance on Fox News and then in Politico following up. I don't know why people are saying that. I like Thanksgiving. Oh, yeah, no, Thanksgiving is my favorite holiday. It is, not according to this tweet. Anyway, Sanders in an interview touted a series of progressive wins Tuesday night and brushed off the criticism. My response is that we have limited resources and capabilities, and there are a lot of
really great candidates who have run for office who we have not endorsed, Sanders told Politico on Wednesday. We can't endorse every single candidate, he added. So, you know, we have to pick and choose. And I think that Hong ran a very, very great and a very strong grassroots campaign. Got a lot of people involved, and I applaud her for that. That's the sort of answer, of course, you suspect from a guy who stayed as far away as he could politically, would not go anywhere near an endorsement for his fellow DSA useful idiot. As we now know, Hong ultimately lost to Milwaukee County Executive David Crowley. A major victory, here you go again, Politico says, for establishment Democrats who worried she wouldn't be able to win a general election in a top battleground. It was a notable blow for the far left that overshadowed progressive Lieutenant Governor Peggy Flanagan's win in the Minnesota Senate race the same night. Progressive Lieutenant Governor Peggy Flanagan. Progressive is kind of like saying that Bernie Sanders is kind of old. A little bit. He's got a touch of the old. It's just ridiculous. Peggy Flanagan, if you recall, had to be photographed in, she is not of the Islamic faith. Let me put that out there first and foremost in context. Peggy Flanagan had to wear a hijab because she wanted to stand next to the Somali, stand up for the Somali community that was bilking you and me, Minnesotans, and every American taxpayer out of a boatload of welfare money.

0: see your partner's parents if you're dating, and you can only see each other once a week.
1: And what does it mean that you date in the dark? What do you do?
0: You only see each other.
2: Now listen, do I have to explain to you what dating in the dark really means? Yes. Yes, the Amish person will have to explain that to me. It's not what you think it is. Hang on.
0: During the night, at around 9 o'clock, the boyfriend comes to the girlfriend's house. The door stays unlocked so you can just walk in, comes to her house, and goes up to her bed and stays in her bed till 4 in the morning. And then he goes home.
1: What happens in the bed?
0: You talk and sleep. You can't have sex because that's not allowed till you're married. But you just talk and sleep, and that's all. And then
1: that's dating.
0: And then he goes
1: home.
0: Can
1: you kiss?
0: Yes, you can. I think. I never did, but I think you can.
1: And do both the boy and the girl need to be agreed that this is what's going to happen?
0: Yes. And then after the first night, the guy has to be like, so you want me to come back in 2 weeks? Or do you want me to take you home after church or after the singing next Sunday evening? And if you want to, you say yes, and if you don't want to, you say no.
2: There you go. I would assume there is kissing allowed, apparently. Heavy Amish petting is probably against the rules too. There you go. See, this is the service that we provide. Not only do you get full political commentary here, you also get a sense of what the Amish are doing in their dating circles. So, hot Amish action. You're welcome. That's going to do it for us. I got to go. Everything is back to normal here on News Talk 1130 WISN next week. Until we talk again, your old radio amigo, Matt Kittle, saying make it a great Friday, great weekend. So long. Goodbye. God bless.
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11: Good morning. I'm Doug Russell. The Wisconsin Department of Health Services reports a large increase in confirmed measles cases in Iowa and Lafayette counties, up from 2 to 15 confirmed and 6 probables as of Thursday morning. Funeral services are today for a man fatally shot by Madison police. A Wisconsin DOJ investigation into the July 22nd police shooting of 38-year-old Corey Ruiz is ongoing. His funeral is set to start moments from now at Madison's Fountain of Life Church. And in the never-ending saga of the Kennedy Center, its President Trump-appointed board again plans to put the president's name back on the building. Fox's Jared Halpern has more from the White House.
12: The Performing Arts Center's Board of Trustees voted to add President Trump's name to the building's facade, according to Democratic Congresswoman Joyce Beatty, a member of the board. Beatty calls the development a transparent effort to circumvent a court ruling. She says the board approved a resolution to add restored and renovated by President Donald J. Trump to the building. The board, made up of a majority of supporters of President Trump's, also approved plans to close the Kennedy Center for 2 years for a major renovation sought by the president. In May, District Court Judge Christopher Cooper ordered the removal of President Trump's name from the Kennedy Center. At the White House, Jared Halpern, Fox News.
11: A law passed by Congress stipulates that they have to approve any other name than President Kennedy's to the memorial to the 35th president. Checking the holiday automotive of Fond du Lac sports scoreboard, the Brewers opened up the preseason last night with a loss 28-9 to the Steelers. Their next preseason game is a week from tonight at Denver. And the Brewers get a critical ninth-inning rally to get past the Dodgers 5-4 in Los Angeles. Same two teams again tonight. Robert Gasser pitches against Yoshinomu Yamamoto. Game time is at 9:10. 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
6: At 12 o'clock noon, I'm Doug Russell. Funeral services are today for a man fatally shot by Madison police.
7: A Wisconsin DOJ investigation into the July 22nd police shooting of 38-year-old Corey Ruiz is ongoing. Ruiz was shot during a struggle with four officers who were attempting to arrest him in a busy Near East Side intersection. In Madison, Bob Haig, Wisconsin Radio Network.
6: In other news, the federal government considers equipping ICE agents with gloves that can deliver an electric shock to detainees. Fox's Mike Tobin reports.
8: The government is looking at a tool for agents that stops short of lethal force. A glove that can deliver up to 380 volts to subdue someone who wants to fight arrest or attack agents. Compliant Technologies is the Kentucky company that makes the glove, or generated low output voltage emitter. The manufacturer warns against using it on children, elderly, and those severely handicapped, but still says when used, it will not even leave a mark. The Institute for Prevention of In-Custody Deaths says compliance without escalating force is the goal. The ACLU has a different take, saying, quote, giving immigration agents a concealed means of delivering terrible pain is a recipe for more harm to the public and less accountability.
6: New York Attorney General Letitia James threatens legal consequences for agents who use the gloves. The Department of Homeland Security plans to spend $10 to $20 million on the technology, which will require training and recertification every 2 years. Checking the holiday automotive of Fond du Lac Sports scoreboard, the Packers opened up the preseason last night. They lost big to the Steelers 28-9. The team returns to the practice field on Sunday with an open workout. Their next preseason game is a week from tonight at Denver. And the Brewers have a critical ninth-inning rally. They get past the Dodgers 5-4 in Los Angeles. From the Orthopedic Associates of Wisconsin News Center, I'm Doug Russell on News Talk 1130 WISN.
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0: Look up, look down, look around, look up, look down, look around. In the trees and on the ground, 'cause the ALB must be found.
1: Some signs of the ALB are dime-sized holes on tree trunks, a sawdust-like material called frass, and the beetle itself, with a long black body and white spots.
0: Look up, look down, look around, look up, look down, look around. In the trees and on the ground, 'cause the ALB must be found.
1: 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Prince.
2: Welcome back in, Clay and Buck. Laura Travis, my wife, happy anniversary, 22 years today. She is listening right now. She had an important correction. Subarus, yes. Lesbians love them. But Birkenstocks are back in style with everybody, all ages of women, not just lesbians.
3: Yeah, interesting. They always, this is like, I wear boat shoes, I don't care that. You know, people say they're like casual looking. I love boat shoes. Every 10 years, they come back big time in style. Every 10 years, people are like, look at this, like topsiders he's wearing. And I'm like, yeah, this is like my 20th pair. So, you know, sometimes if you stay with the classics, you're never out of style. F Jim in Colorado.
2: Yes.
3: Can we do this one? F Jim in Colorado. Hit it.
4: So
3: talk back list.
4: We're a Subaru family. I have a Subaru. My wife has a Subaru, but honestly, every time my wife comes home and I see her pulling in the garage, I'm like, well, the lesbian's home.
3: Mike or Jim.
2: Very funny. Whoops. Sean in Savannah. Talk back G.
5: Hey, guys. Sean in Savannah. My daughter happens to drive a Subaru. She is 16 and is not a lesbian, but she does affectionately refer to her Subaru as the Lesbaru. So even her generation recognizes it.
2: Oh, man. Podcast listener Philip from Massachusetts. This has got to be a unicorn, Cuddy.
6: Hey, guys. Driving in my Subaru, pulled up to a traffic light, and there was another Subaru in front of me with a Trump sticker. And this all happened in Massachusetts. Can you believe it?
2: That's lightning strike. Somebody who's definitely provoking. Massachusetts Subaru driver with the Trump sticker. That is awesome.
3: Yeah, I always felt like having lived in New York and lived in Massachusetts as states, Massachusetts felt way more liberal to me, actually. The second you get out of New York City, New York feels very... Massachusetts is like felt like Commieville everywhere, but anyway.
2: We played at the Little League thing, Buck, and when we were driving around, there were Trump flags everywhere. As soon as you get out of New York City, it's like Alabama in New York. I want to tell you, if you're in Spokane right now, there have been awful damages, as all of you know, in Spokane, number one show out there. 1,100 damaged, many severely damaged homes, 65,000 people evacuated. 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
4: Good afternoon, I'm Sean Maloney. Luigi Mangione pleaded guilty Friday to federal stalking charges in the killing of UnitedHealthcare CEO Brian Thompson, admitting matter-of-factly that he trailed the executive to an investor conference in 2024 and gunned him down on a New York City street. A Wisconsin public health official takes issue with President Donald Trump's executive order revising federal childhood vaccination recommendations. Dr. Ryan Westergaard is the chief medical officer in the Wisconsin DHS Bureau of Communicable Diseases.
5: It was not science-based. It actually contradicts the best available science about how to prevent disease and keep kids healthy. So we are encouraging people to not follow that, not change practice.
4: The most controversial aspect of the executive order splits the measles, mumps, and rubella vaccine into separate shots, which would put the U.S. at odds with other developed nations. Wisconsin DHS is currently dealing with a measles outbreak in Iowa and Lafayette counties. A Republican lawmaker wants an investigation into an error that caused a delay in Milwaukee's election returns. Assembly Committee on Campaigns and Elections Vice Chair Representative Scott Krug says he wants to eliminate doubt in elections security. 5 of 9 data sticks that should have contained vote totals from ballot counters instead were brought to Milwaukee's central count location with the wrong files Tuesday night. The Milwaukee Elections Commission called it a human error and that no vote totals were compromised or delivered incorrectly. The commission will deliver a report to the city council next week. Checking the Holiday Automotive of Fond du Lac Sports scoreboard, lack of offense is the reason the Packers dropped their preseason opener at Pittsburgh Thursday night 28-9, and the Brewers come from behind to beat the Dodgers 5-4 Thursday night. From the Orthopedic Associates of Wisconsin News Center, I'm Sean Maloney on News Talk 1130 WISN.
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10: Mostly cloudy to partly sunny conditions through the rest of your Friday. An isolated shower is possible during the afternoon, but most areas will stay dry. Highs in the upper 70s near the lakefront to the low 80s inland with an east wind at 5 to 10 miles an hour. There could be a slight chance for a shower storm tonight. I'm Fox 6 meteorologist Lisa Michaels.
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12: 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I'm going fishing in Canada. Yes, it's my yearly WISN Vicky McKenna fishing adventure in Lake of the Woods, Ontario, with the fabulous Ballard's Black Island Resort. 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

0: Lest we forget, Milwaukee County is also the place that a judge literally freed a criminal illegal alien because an FBI and ICE arrest team had come to take him into custody and deport him. Hannah Dugan was convicted and sentenced earlier this summer for trying to get an illegal alien, violent criminal who was appearing before her, snuck out of her courtroom through the jury room exit to a privately used elevator and allow him to run to freedom. Fortunately, an eagle-eyed FBI agent spotted this go down and was able to arrest this scumbag after a brief foot chase. This is all in David Crowley's Milwaukee County. This is the most corrupt, the most inept, the most poorly run county in the state, and it's not even close. Even Mayor Sunbeam Rhodes Conway in Madison, who allowed the crazies to take over a street for about 2 weeks, is actually a better, more effective leader than David Crowley. And I think this latest episode proves it. We are reporting exclusively that the top deputy to Milwaukee County Clerk of Circuit Court, Anna Maria Hodges, a woman by the name of Samatria Matthews, was arrested yesterday in what I am told is a drug sting at her house. She is currently in the Milwaukee County Jail awaiting pending criminal charges. She was very quietly removed from the Clerk of Circuit Court's website yesterday. And in fact, I sincerely doubt if Clerk Hodges was ever going to tell anybody about this. It took a long time for me to determine that Matthews was, in fact, still an employee, because I actually had to use the Internet Archive's Wayback Machine to show that, like, 3 days ago, Samatria Matthews was still on the website as a current employee, but then magically disappeared when I presented the evidence of this. Hodges said, okay, yeah. She's no longer employed. She's suspended. She's still employed. I suspended her. I revoked all of her access to the Milwaukee County Courthouse. Well, that's good, because she's probably going to be itching to get back to work once she gets out of jail. She has not yet been criminally charged. We do expect criminal charges at some point very, very soon, because eventually she does need to know why she is being held. She does need to have some formal charging document, or else she's going to need to be released from custody. On Monday night, WEAU-TV, Channel 13 News in Eau Claire, aired a story about the Republican Governors Association getting involved in the Wisconsin Democratic primary, running ads that were on their face meant to look like they were very critical of Francesca Hong, but really they were aimed at boosting Hong amongst a far left audience by saying, oh, she opposes President Trump on all of this. The RGA spent millions of dollars doing this. Unfortunately, they came up just short, as Hong lost by just about 3,000 raw votes out of, more than half a million that were cast. We will get into all of the controversy again in David Crowley's thoroughly corrupt, thoroughly incompetent Milwaukee County in the 4 o'clock hour. But while WEAU's news anchor was reading this story, they put up a graphic of the Republican Party's elephant logo. But it wasn't just the elephant logo. In the space between the elephant's legs were drawn Ku Klux Klan hoods. Now, once again, just like the Milwaukee County Clerk of Circuit Court, it seems as though if the Heartland Post and yours truly didn't start asking very, very difficult questions of station management, they were perfectly content to just let this slide. And I could actually prove that, because there were multiple people who complained about this and were blown off, just never even got a response. So one of them did what you should always do. If you get blown off by a media or government entity, always come to the Dan O'Donnell Show, DOD@iHeartMedia.com. 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We'll get it on Heartland Post. 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Easiest way you can get a hold of me. I asked a question, very simple one. Hey, how exactly did this happen? How did this graphic end up on your 10 o'clock news and nobody noticed? Well, of course, WEAU never got back to me, but then issued an on-air apology after I was off the air last night at exactly 6:15 p.m. during the 6 o'clock news, and then the general manager, Terry McHugh of WEAU, got back to me and said, "Hey, Dan, here is what we just read on the air. Here's what it sounded like."
1: At WEAU, earning your trust means being transparent when we make a mistake. We recently used what we believed was a generic Republican Party elephant graphic. We later learned the image also contained hidden Ku Klux Klan imagery. We did not realize that when it aired. That's when we immediately removed it from our system. We are committed to fair and unbiased journalism. When we get something wrong, we will acknowledge it, correct it, and tell you what happened. We sincerely apologize to the Republican Party and to you, our viewers.
0: So, what wasn't explained in that statement is how exactly did the Ku Klux Klan Republican elephant get in WEAU's graphic system to begin with? Did somebody really not notice the little eyes in between the elephant's legs? Because I'll be totally honest with you, when this was first sent to me, it was like an email sent to me. It just said, "Newscast, look closely at the graphic," or something like that. And I didn't even know what I was looking for. I said, wait, that actually aired? I noticed it right away. Now, granted, it's possible they missed it, but I'll be damned if I have ever seen any sort of graphic or any sort of mistake that insults the Democrat Party, which, by the way, was the party, the actual party of the Ku Klux Klan. This is the thing that I just find endlessly hilarious about this. Oh, the Republicans, that's the Klan. No, the actual, like, honest-to-God former Confederate soldiers who formed the Klan in 1866 were the militant wing of the Democrat Party. They were the ones intimidating and committing horrendous acts of violence against Republican voters, especially freed slaves who were voting for the very first time as citizens and as human beings in the eyes of the law. The Democrats were perfectly content to keep them as objects, as pieces of property. And in fact, they actually went to war and assassinated the first Republican president because they were so mad they couldn't keep their slaves. But yes, please, WEAU, tell us again how Republicans are actually the KKK. Although it was a mistake. And I would be inclined to believe them if those mistakes went equally in both directions. For example, it was obviously a mistake, right? It was human error that caused those flash drives to get downloaded with the wrong data. It's human error, right? Even though it was practically impossible for somebody to miss the fact that they were downloading audit log data and not actual vote data from the tabulators on election night. But those errors, they always seem to result. I mean, whenever there are these weird errors, especially when they happen late at night, the end result of the election in which those errors occur, and they're just human errors, the end result of the election is always that the candidate that Democrats want to win, in this case, David Crowley, who happens to be the county executive of the county where these errors took place, who happens to work in the building where those human errors were discovered late Tuesday night, they always seem to benefit. Again, those errors never go in both directions. It's never like there's a human error on election night. Oh, whoopsie daisy. Turns out the Republican actually won. What do you know? Weird how that works, isn't it? You're listening to the Dan O'Donnell Show.
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4: 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The Sawmill will be just around the bend on your left.
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0: I want to congratulate the Milwaukee Journal Sentinel on just an incredible scoop. Vanessa Swales, intrepid reporter, just getting an amazing story that nobody else reported, posting at exactly 3:21 p.m. after I had broken the story on both the Heartland Post and the radio. Milwaukee County employee arrested after drug search on home. No credit whatsoever to where she actually got the story. It was from our reporting. The Heartland Post, in fact, posted that story at about 1:30 p.m. How do I know? Because I'm the editor-in-chief of the Heartland Post, and I'm the one who posted the story and then had it up on social media. I believe it went up at exactly 2 o'clock p.m. on social media. And yeah, but Vanessa, great job. That's just an incredible, incredible scoop. Folks, this is what the... Do you ever hear me not give credit to, like, for example, yesterday, AJ Byatt-Poor, CBS 58, had the scoop of all scoops, where his photojournalist actually captured the moment that the flash drives at the Milwaukee Elections Commission accidentally had downloaded onto them the audit log data and not the votes. What if I just posted the picture, posted the screenshot, and said, hey, look it, I just happened to be there. Look at what I just discovered. That's what the Journal Sentinel does routinely. Mark Belling used to complain about this all the time. And folks, frankly, does it matter? Not really. Do you care who broke this story first? No, the story is out there. But this is like journalistic ethics 101. So if you would like to follow a news organization that actually has some ethics, unlike the liberal pap that you will read from Vanessa Swales and the Milwaukee Journal Sentinel. Seriously, what is... I actually have a lot of respect for Greg Borowski, the editor-in-chief over at the Journal Sentinel. This is like three stories within the last 3 weeks your paper has just directly stolen from the Heartland Post or me personally. What happened to journalistic ethics, Greg? I mean, it would be very easy for me to just steal all your stories since nobody's reading your paper and everybody's listening to us and reading us over at Heartland Post. So congratulations on that big scoop, Vanessa and the Journal Sentinel. No idea where you got.

0: Heavy 70th to 35th. Your westbound delay is 35th to Holly, again from Highway 100 to Moreland. I'm Tom Gaines. That's your latest total traffic.
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0: Milwaukee Journal Sentinel goes for its story prep. Great text on the Carpetland USA Flooring Center talk and text line. The Journal Sentinel is just trying to protect its sources, namely you, Dan. I kid. I kind of don't, though. A simple The Heartland Post was first to report the arrest of the top deputy to Milwaukee County Clerk of Circuit Court, Anna Maria Hodges, woman by the name of, why did I forget her name already? Demetria Martin? This is embarrassing. This is the surest sign that I'm getting old, or that it's a beautiful Friday evening and that I am already looking to, I don't know. I was just texting with my son about possibly going to State Fair tonight. Demetria Matthews is the woman who was arrested. This apparently has to do with a drug case. It's fentanyl, by the way. There was a ton of fentanyl in her basement. Now, I am going to give credit to the Milwaukee Journal Sentinel because I was waiting on getting the search warrant from the home. They apparently got it quicker. According to the Milwaukee Journal Sentinel, see Journal Sentinel how easy this is to give even a competitor credit when they report something, some detail that I don't have. According to the Milwaukee Journal Sentinel, Milwaukee police executed a search warrant on the employee's home after the employee's spouse was arrested following a police chase August 11th. According to a copy of the warrant, officers later found 1,280 grams of fentanyl, a mixture of fentanyl and cocaine weighing about 431.6 grams. That would be a speedball. 167.2 grams of cocaine, a gun, and a drug processing equipment at the property. During the search, officers found clear plastic bags, a cutting agent, and hydraulic brick presses. The spouse was on active supervision at the time of the search following a March 6th incident where he fled police, according to that warrant. The warrant does not include or indicate whether the county employee was aware or actively involved in the possession of drugs. No, it was, how could she possibly be aware that there was a drug house operating out of her basement? How could she? It's her house. It was her house that they raided. No, the boyfriend, he had all the fent in the county in her basement, and she had no idea that this was going on right under her nose. Weird how that works. 414-799-1130, Carpetland USA Flooring Center talk and text line, DOD at iHeartMedia.com, at Dan O'Donnell Show on X, Facebook, Instagram, wherever you can find us on social media. We are also on YouTube. 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Danocam is on. We're also streaming on X and Facebook. 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Tuesday night, there was a big delay in the counting, or rather the reporting, of the city of Milwaukee's vote. Well, we weren't exactly told why. We thought we would get all of Milwaukee's 28,000 absentee ballots counted by 10 o'clock. That's what we were told. Okay, 10 o'clock. Milwaukee County Clerk George Christensen said 10 p.m. We're going to know because the primary election was coming down to the city of Milwaukee. David Crowley had about a 3,500 vote lead over Francesca Hong. And it seemed clear that Crowley, with the absentee vote in his own county, was probably, barring something truly remarkable in those absentee ballots from Hong, he was probably going to win this thing. However, there was a delay. Not just in Milwaukee, but also in Fond du Lac County and Greene County, there was some sort of issue in both of those counties that delayed the reporting of the vote. So the city of Milwaukee just kind of kept on delaying their vote, too. Didn't exactly explain why. They said, okay, absolutely, positively, we will have those 28,000 absentee ballots by 11:30. At 11:30, there was a press conference held at the Milwaukee County Courthouse indicating that there was human error that led to the audit log data from 5 of the 9 high-speed tabulators that Milwaukee's Central Count used to count those ballots. And there is something that's not adding up about those counters that we'll get into as well, just how high-speed those tabulators were. Do you realize how fast they can process ballots? There were only 28,000 of them to feed through. A conservative estimate as to what time they should have been finished putting all those ballots through was probably about 11 a.m. to noon. Why they were still working well after the legally determined stop time is beyond me. But we'll get into that in a second. From those 9 tabulators, there were 9 data sticks. Because, for obvious reasons, the tabulators are not connected to the internet. They can't be hacked. You can't, you know, digitally alter the vote count from some third-party location, as some suggested in 2020. It's not possible to do. They're not hooked up to the internet. You actually have to take a flash drive if you want to transport data from that tabulator. And the data actually needs to be reported at the Milwaukee County clerk's office at the courthouse so that Milwaukee County can report its vote total. 5 of those 9 tabulators had the audit log data and not the vote data downloaded onto the memory sticks that were then transported to the county courthouse. The Milwaukee Election Commission's executive director, Paulina Gutierrez, said on Tuesday night and again Wednesday, it was impossible to know what had been downloaded onto those flash drives, those memory sticks, until we got to the courthouse because you just couldn't see. It was human error. You couldn't see what you were downloading. Well, CBS 58 reporter A.J. Byatpour was actually at Central Count, and his photographer captured the moment that the audit log data was mistakenly downloaded onto one of those flash drives. It was very obvious that you were downloading audit log data and not the vote. In fact, there was a giant pop-up on the screen that you had to click confirm. Are you sure you want to download audit log data? You had to hit confirm. And then there was another pop-up that popped up and said, downloading audit log data. The notion that you could not tell you were downloading audit log data is just completely wrong. It's a lie. It is easily debunked. It was debunked on video. It's debunked in 4K, as the kids say. Here's A.J. Byatpour from last night's CBS 58 newscast.
1: Milwaukee Election Commission said in a statement, quote, the error could not be caught sooner by staff because, to maintain security, all material downloaded from the tabulators are encrypted and can only be opened at the county courthouse. However, video our photojournalist took Tuesday night at Central Count raises questions about why nobody caught the mistake in the moment. Here's what it looked like when elections staff hit export files on the machine instead of export audit log. The loading screen in that case read collecting and exporting batch data. Then when someone hit export audit log, you can see the screen read exporting audit log. This happened with 5 of the city's 9 vote counting machines.
0: So 5 different times somebody hit export audit log but didn't know that they were exporting the audit log. 5 times. 5 times, just so we're clear. 5 different times. I'm not buying it. I am absolutely, positively not buying it. We now apparently do know the name of this employee. The employee who I am told was actually the one who downloaded all of these. I have been going back and forth within my own head for pretty much 6 hours now. Do I release the name of this employee? And frankly, right now I am leaning towards no. Because I don't want to be responsible for this person. I realize how emotional people get when we talk about this stuff. And basically everything I've learned about this woman, I absolutely do believe she would be stupid enough to not be able to actually read a screen that says download audit logs. So I am not going to be releasing her name. However, if the City of Milwaukee Elections Commission continues to try to sweep this under the rug and continues to be dishonest about what this employee did five different times, I will absolutely release her name, and I continue to demand an FBI investigation into exactly what happened. Because I still do believe, and I have heard from multiple sources, that this woman is just beyond stupid. Like, just, it is a complete incompetent hack. But as incompetent as she may be, it would be impossible not to know that you had downloaded audit logs and did not download votes. This is someone also who is high up in the City of Milwaukee Elections Commission office. Because as I understand it, the only people who have access to the keys that will allow you to even download data from these tabulators are the election director, Paulina Gutierrez, and her deputy directors. So I'll let you kind of narrow it down from there, but I am not going to be accused of doxing a woman who, again, I have no evidence, nor am I saying that anything nefarious took place. Again, Hanlon's razor is almost invariably the correct interpretation of anything like this that goes on. Never assume malevolence when incompetence is the better explanation. When it comes to government, always assume incompetence. However, it is getting real difficult to assume incompetence when you see the screen that AJ Byatpour posted on X and put on the CBS 58 10 o'clock news. I mean, it was just this is a truly incredible scoop by Byatpour. I don't know. Is the Milwaukee Journal Sentinel, they don't want to give poor AJ Byatpour the credit he deserves for breaking this story, and that's why they haven't reported on this at all? I don't see how it is possible that somebody could not tell at Central Count how this woman, this deputy director, did not know that she was downloading audit logs. Now, if there were a nefarious explanation, if you were trying to do something nefarious, and again, I don't think, I think it was always going to be an insanely tall order for Francesco Hoang to make up the difference in 28,000 votes, a 3,500 vote gap. She didn't lose the election because of the late arriving miscounted or mistabulated, misreported votes in the City of Milwaukee. She lost because she did not run up the score in the City of Madison. She did not run up Dane County. Had she done so, she would have been the nominee and it wouldn't have even been close, because she actually outperformed expectations in Crowley's Milwaukee County. She underperformed in Dane County. Clearly, the memo had gone out Democrats rigged the primary for Crowley by basically blackmailing poor Mandela Barnes out of the race by threatening to reveal much more about his dalliances with young women throughout the years. I've never heard of a political party creating an opposition research dossier on its own candidate, but that's exactly what the Democratic Party of Wisconsin did. My goodness, hair lip Devin Remiker. That is about the dirtiest of dirty tricks. And here I thought this guy was just an incompetent boob. Turns out this probably had nothing to do with him. It was Democratic Party lawyers, likely at the behest of their billionaire donors, trying to keep Mandela Barnes out of this race. He gets in the race. They release the dossier when they need to force him out. In any event, while this likely doesn't change the outcome, if somebody would have wanted to, what this delay allowed was for the Greene County and Fond du Lac County votes to be reported. And it allowed for, if somebody was going to be just kind of waiting for everybody, if they just needed a little bit more time to put in some votes, or maybe, you know, you kind of hold some votes back while everybody else is at the Milwaukee County Courthouse and you're just kind of chilling at Central Count while everybody else in this, all the media is gone, everybody else is gone. This would probably be a pretty good diversion to get everybody out of Central Count while something nefarious was going on. Again, I have nothing to suggest. I have no evidence that there was. But because this is such an important thing, because this is about election integrity, this is about our democracy, this is about protecting and defending our democracy, and Democrats, look, this does not involve conservatives, Republicans like me at all. This is a 100% Democrat election. I have no dog in this fight. Would I have liked to have faced crazy Francesca Hong? Well, yeah, just because I wanted three more months of doing my Francesca Hong impression. My favorite holiday is Thanksgiving. Yeah, I don't really want to ban it. I love it. That is a shockingly accurate impression of Francesca Hong. Don't believe me? Watch her interview with Politico Playbook's podcast. Oh, we have the clip? Seriously, this is Francesca Hong.
2: My favorite holiday is Thanksgiving.
0: So I just wanted to do my impression for three more months, but I really do care about the integrity of our election. I do care about our democracy. And that is why I believe a truly independent body like the FBI, I don't believe that Josh Call can fairly investigate this. He's on the ballot in November. He obviously has a stake in this election. There cannot be a state election. I saw, was it Scott Krug said, oh, well, we need a legislative election. No, every single assembly representative is on the ballot. The FBI needs to get involved in this. There are simply too many questions that cannot be answered and have not been answered honestly by the Milwaukee Election Commission, which apparently now is just shutting up. They are not answering any questions. Paulina Gutierrez is wisely, I think, listening to the city's attorneys and saying, don't answer any questions because you very well could face lawsuits. You very well could face a criminal probe. That's how deadly serious this stuff is. Is it far more likely that this was incompetence? Yes. But incompetence or corruption are the only two explanations here. There is no third. We'll discuss that when the Dan O'Donnell Show returns.
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0: Here are some questions that I have about these high-speed tabulators that the City of Milwaukee Election Commission was using. Tuesday's central count had approximately 28,000 absentee ballots to count, from in-person absentee voting, mail-in voting, whatever. They had 9 high-speed tabulators. Those tabulators can process approximately 300 ballots per minute. All ballots need to be counted by 8 p.m. per state law. How exactly, when you have 9 ballots or 9 tabulators and 28,000 ballots, so if you're doing 300 per minute times 9 tabulators, you've got 2,700 ballots that you can process per minute. Okay? So if you're going 28,000 ballots and you've got 2,800 per minute, you can do all of them in 10 minutes. Now, of course, you can't do all because you need to take them out. You need to take them out of the envelope. You need to get them in. You need to physically put them in the tabulator. A conservative estimate for how long it should take to do 28,000 ballots, which is not a lot of ballots when you've got high-speed tab. That's the whole reason they have so many high-speed tabulators. That's the reason we're told that you need to have a central count facility. Now, the reason that there's a central count facility and not, you know, the Election Commission office at City Hall is because there are early vote locations all across the city in direct violation of state law. State law is very clear. You can have one location for early voting. One. Mail-in ballots can be sent to one location. One. If it is somewhere other than the clerk's office or the Election Commission's office, then that is the only location that can be used for voting. Every other community, save for the Democrat ones, Milwaukee, Madison, I believe Racine has multiple in-person early voting locations. Every other community seems to get by just fine with just one early voting location. We use central count so all of the votes can be tabulated there quickly. They are not. A conservative estimate for if you're starting at, say, polls open at 7 o'clock, let's say you start feeding the machines at 9. It should take you maybe 3 or 4 hours to get all 28,000 in. This is not something that should take. You could probably do, I'm guessing, 1,800 every 15 minutes. They were doing an average of about 1,800 per hour. Why were they going so slow? Well, if you ask Wisconsin Election Commission member Ann Jacobs, which A.J. Byatt-Poor of CBS 58 did, she would tell you that it was because, they don't have enough funding. The Wisconsin Elections Commission is the entity that is responsible for overseeing, as you could imagine, elections in Wisconsin. This woman, a Democrat, of course, from Milwaukee, of course, says, well, they just didn't have enough money. And Byatt-Poor went through all of the recent examples of major, major issues with absentee voting in Milwaukee. Most recently, in 2024, the vote machines themselves were left unsecured. They were unlocked, and they were just kind of sitting there at central count. Ann Jacobs said, well, I don't know about all that, but what I can tell you is that they probably just need more funding.
1: I don't know the answer to that in the sense that I don't know the limitations that the Milwaukee Elections Commission staff are working under. I don't know their budgetary limitations, their personnel limitations. Certainly, when we see things like this happen, we want them to be fixed right away. We want procedures in place that they never happen again. So with regards to those machine doors being open, which was quite the thing, when I arrived at Central Count the other day, I definitely went through and looked at the machines, and they were all locked and sealed and very visible to anyone who wanted to see that. So it's one of those things where you hope that people are forecasting what could go wrong, but we definitely learn from things that have gone wrong.
0: On X, formerly known as Twitter, I asked Ann Jacobs, who is very, very vocal on social media, how exactly are we supposed to fund literacy training for the Deputy Election Commission Director so she can read when the giant pop-up on the screen says, are you sure you want to export audit log data? And then when she hit confirm, a pop-up says, okay, exporting audit log data. So unless we're paying for this woman to actually learn to read, I fail to see how more funding would be responsible for this. Again, folks, when there are this many questions, and when you've got people like Ann Jacobs, clearly a partisan hack who doesn't want to actually contemplate why exactly somebody might be so incompetent as to five different times download audit log data instead of vote totals, defying every reasonable expectation of competence. Look, someone texted on the Carpetland USA Flooring Center talk and text line yesterday, a great line from Casino. It's, you're either too stupid to work here or you're in on the scam. There's no third option. Either this woman needs to be fired immediately. Paulina Gutierrez, the Elections Commission executive director, needs to be removed from office immediately. Her entire staff needs to be removed from office immediately because of this screw up. Or there need to be criminal charges filed because there was severe corruption. And the fact that they are now totally silent after lying about not being able to tell that they were downloading incorrect data. They were caught in a lie. AJ Byatt-Poor's video is so significant. That screen capture is so significant because it proved that they were lying, that there was just no way to tell that they were downloading the wrong data. It was impossible not to tell you were downloading the wrong data. That's a lie. When that happens, you need to have an independent third party investigate. Not the Wisconsin Elections Commission, not the state legislature, the FBI. 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
3: 43 southbound, jammed solid from Capitol to the Marquette. 34 minutes worth of heavy traffic there. 4145 northbound slows up Burleigh to Appleton. 94 eastbound, heavy 76 to 35th. I'm Tom Gaines. That's your latest total traffic.
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6: The hallmark of David Crowley's Milwaukee County is that there is never, never any accountability, ever. From a Milwaukee County judge who, sure, was removed from the bench and criminally convicted in federal court. There was no chance in hell that a Milwaukee County judge was ever going to convict Hannah Dugan. And in fact, I am actually stunned that a Milwaukee federal judge as left-wing as Lynn Edelman actually allowed a jury's verdict to stand convicting her. Of course, she's appealing her guilty conviction. She was credited with time served, which was a grand total of about 15 minutes where she was booked. She didn't even get community service, I don't believe. She didn't even have to, I think she paid like a $50 fine. It was some slap. You can't even call it a slap on the wrist. No accountability there. I'm willing to wager if the FBI does not investigate what happened with the Milwaukee Election Commission on Tuesday night and how it was very obvious that they should have been able to tell the deputy clerk or the deputy election commissioner, who I know who it was. I can identify who she is. I'm just choosing not to, so as not to, you know, the last thing I want is someone to be doxxed, someone to be, you know, I am going to take them at their word that this was just a mistake. This woman, then, I hope you will forgive me for saying, is simply too stupid to work in the elections administration role that she's in any longer. There's just no accountability for her either. Is there going to be any accountability for the literal drug house operator that is double dipping, collecting a pension and a salary from David Crowley's Milwaukee County? I'm guessing not. Dan O'Donnell Show coming right back.
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7: Good afternoon, I'm Sean Maloney. Luigi Mangione pleaded guilty today to federal stalking charges in the killing of UnitedHealthcare CEO Brian Thompson. Wisconsin's most visited state park is getting a little bigger. The Natural Resources Board has unanimously approved adding 37 acres to Devil's Lake State Park,

Show final hour on a Friday, and what a week it was. From the primary election to the extreme controversy over what exactly the Milwaukee Election Commission was doing, because what we do know is that there is just no way their explanations for how it was a deputy elections commission director misread or did not know that she was downloading the incorrect data, audit log data, and not actually the votes. We now know that that was a complete lie. Is it going to matter? No, because Francesca Hong has already said that she is not going to challenge the results and that she is going to just be totally cool with, the capitalist Dems, the corporate Dems, just kind of ripping the nomination from her. One wonders, because Democrats work. Look, I'm just telling you, there's a reason that Sarah Godlewski is the lieutenant governor nominee. And boy, oh boy, is she having the time of her life. David Crowley is a lot of things. Exactly like a type A commanding personality. In fact, with the glasses that are just way too big for his head, he kind of looks like Urkel. And I don't mean that to be demeaning. I mean that in a literal sense. His glasses are so big, he actually does look like Steve Urkel. Because he's not exactly the, you know, most macho alpha figure in the world. Already, it's been, 2 days of these two campaigning together that Godlewski is absolutely taking control of every one of their joint appearances, because this woman wants nothing more than to be somebody other than the woman who married a multimillionaire finance guy. Yeah, she doesn't want you to know she's worth, well, I'm sorry. Her husband is worth somewhere between $20 and $60 million. Sarah married well. She really did. She also leveraged a failed run for the U.S. Senate 4 years ago into an uncontested run for lieutenant governor this year, which, by the way, I hope you know the way this is playing out. Sarah Godlewski is almost certainly going to be the Democrats' nominee for Senate in 2028. Francesca Hong, because she dropped out of the race for Senate for Mandela Barnes. This is how Democrats work. Mandela Barnes wouldn't play ball, so they blackmailed him with the dossier that they compiled on him in October of 2025 when he was threatening to get into the race, and Democrats knew they needed some sort of insurance policy just in case they couldn't bring this guy to heel. Well, they bribed Sarah Rodriguez. They clearly said, okay, Sarah, you get out of the race. You drop out in favor of Mandela. You can run for whatever you want. Okay, not governor. But how about you run for lieutenant governor in 2026? Don't you think it's a little weird that nobody else in the state of Wisconsin on the Democrat side wanted to be lieutenant governor in what figures to be a big Democrat?

0: Right, you're nobody wanted that position other than Sarah Godlewski. That is so weird. No, it's because she knew that Democrats had cleared the field for her. And from that position, she is going to run for Senate in 2028. One wonders now what Francesca Hong has been bribed with in order to not challenge what is obviously an election whose results need to be challenged. Not just a recount, since it is absolutely within the margin of a recount. It's well closer than 1%. And not only that, you have got real serious concerns about what might or might not have happened during the obvious lies about the wrong data being downloaded onto the memory sticks. She's not challenging any of that. Why not? It is my very strong suspicion she's been promised Mark Pocan's congressional seat in 2028. I have no inside information on this, but Francesca Hong, clearly, they want her out of state government. They don't want her potentially running again in 2030 if David Crowley loses. She can represent Madison probably for the next 25 years. She can be as nuts as she wants because she's just one vote out of 435. So, Mark, I hope you enjoyed your time in Congress. It's been real, brother, but you'll have plenty of time to vacation, to you know, travel around. You can go to Italy, you know, you can go to Costa Rica. I don't know. Seems like a place you would enjoy. But chances are, I think Francesca Hong has been promised something in exchange for just kind of going quietly and not actually challenging a very, very, very questionable result. Sizzlin' Summer Cash Contest time. Wait, what? Why do I have a thing that says Sizzlin' Summer Cash Contest? Seriously? iHeartRadio Music Festival Flyaway Contest time. As soon as I read that, I said, wait a second. Are we sure the word is correct? Because the rest of the sheet is not, Eric. I am going to assume the word is correct. The word is Vegas. You have got until 5:55 to text it to 200-200. If your text is picked at random, you win not just $1,000 like you could in the Sizzlin' Summer Cash Contest, which ended last week, but also a trip for two to Las Vegas, including round-trip airfare for two nights hotel stay, ground transportation, and two tickets to both nights of the iHeartRadio Music Festival, September 18th and 19th, including such acts as the Goo Goo Dolls, Snoop Dogg, and Kenny Chesney. Now, if you enter this contest, you will get a confirmation text and information. Standard data and message rates apply in this nationwide contest. The word is Vegas, if that's not actually the word. Eric Paulson is the man you need to call and continue to call. If it's not the correct word, I'm giving you his personal cell phone, and I want you to call him on that. How did you give me a Sizzlin' Summer? I thought we were out of those. Like, we were out. Like, we had to make more copies. Okay, last week, we ran out of... So, I get a sheet that says, you know, we read all the contest information. Was it you or was it Armin that actually had to go in the garbage because we ran out of sheets? That was you. So I asked, so I don't, you know, read the wrong hour's word. I'll read the word and then immediately throw it out. There's a garbage can right next to my seat. I did that, and Eric comes in and fishes the sheet out of the garbage and says, hey, we ran out of sheets. So he takes white out and whites out the word that he had written on the last sheet that he needed to make copies of to get us through the final week of the Sizzlin' Summer Cash Contest. We're totally out of sheets. Yet another sheet for the Sizzlin' Summer Cash Contest makes its way almost a week into the iHeartRadio Music Festival Flyaway Contest into the rotation for that one. We made extra copies. At least, we are forthcoming about why mistakes happen. Unlike the, if I was the Milwaukee Election Commission, I would say there was just no way to be able to tell that I was actually reading the Sizzlin' Summer Cash Contest sheet, even though it said Sizzlin' Summer Cash Contest in giant letters right at the top of the sheet. It was simply human error. And now we're going to have to wait 90 minutes while we get you the word for the iHeartRadio Music Festival Flyaway Contest. Imagine if we ran contests the way the city of Milwaukee runs elections. This is what we just kind of have to accept in Milwaukee. Yeah, well, yeah, human error. What are you going to do? Yeah, our deputy director, hooked on phonics, apparently didn't work for her. She couldn't see the giant pop-up that said, "Do you want to download audit data?" Human error that she repeated 5 times. Folks, it's very clear these people did not think there was any chance a reporter like AJ Byatt-Poor caught them in their lies. George Christensen is a liar. Liar, liar, liar. I know people who used to play poker with George Christensen and suspected him of cheating at poker. You think I'm kidding? George, you and I both know exactly who I'm talking about. Own it. Be honest about it. And seriously, stop making people think that you cheat at everything. Paulina Gutierrez lied, flat out lied to the entire city, flat out lied to the entire country, saying, well, there was no way you could have. Either you are employing somebody, and on Monday, I'm just going to give her name and say she's got to be fired. In fact, I'm dangerously close to just giving this woman's name and saying, you either fire her for gross incompetence tonight, or I'm going to assume you are all in on this. Frankly, I think the entire Milwaukee Elections Commission staff should be fired for gross incompetence, because if this was human error, this is a pretty big one. And it's not as though this error just kind of existed in a vacuum. 2024, for some reason, all of the tabulator doors were just kind of open when the central count doors were opened on election morning in November. I never explained how that happened. Oh, man, it's weird. One of those things didn't really affect anything, but that's kind of a big screw up. I still don't have an answer as to how exactly in 2020 the flash drive with all of the votes was forgotten and the police had to go back to get it. And then Ryan Chu of the Elections Group, hired by Mark Zuckerberg illegally to oversee elections in 5 Democrat cities in Wisconsin, what exactly he meant by, Claire, you certainly have a flair for the dramatic, delivering just the margin needed at 3 a.m. Oh, it was a joke, we were told. What? Okay, they were joking about just the margin needed, because it sure seems like the margin needed was the margin needed to get Joe Biden elected president. But again, that was incompetence as well. Folks, the FBI needs to investigate. I think this is incompetence, knowing what I know and hearing what I've heard about the woman who did this. And frankly, I can absolutely see how this woman is so thoroughly incompetent and completely unworthy of the position of trust that was placed in her. So either she gets fired, or I'm going to assume that this wasn't actually human error and she was doing exactly what she was supposed to do. There's no other option, is there? It was either gross incompetence that she should pay for with her job, and that I think Paulina Gutierrez should resign because these mistakes just sort of keep happening, and because it's human error, right? I mean, human error. 5 of 9, this is more than 50% of the data sticks were incorrect. As someone pointed out on the Carpetland USA Flooring Center talk and text line, if you get less than 50% on a test, you fail. Big national story today. Left-wing terrorist Luigi Mangione pleads guilty to the murder of United Healthcare CEO Brian Thompson at a United conference in New York City on December 4th, 2024. Does he actually admit that what he did was wrong? Of course not. He's a left-wing terrorist. Here's his attorney after the guilty plea.
1: As Luigi explained in court today, he endured years of severe, debilitating pain following a broken back while struggling to navigate our health care and health insurance systems. Like the thousands of people who have reached out since this tragedy to share their own experiences, he believed that the system had failed him and destroyed his life.
0: Which is kind of interesting because that's exactly what both Elizabeth Warren and AOC said after Mangione was arrested. No. Of course we denounce violence in all of its forms, but this sort of violence is exactly what health insurance companies like the one that Brian Thompson had been CEO of inflict upon people. It's violence, you see. Mangione's not sorry. He's a terrorist. He believes, like all left-wing goons, that society had wronged him. Not Brian Thompson, but the evil state violence of the capitalist healthcare system that Brian Thompson represents. Never mind that this is just an innocent father, a husband, by all accounts, an incredible human being who worked his way up from the freaking mailroom after he worked his way through college at, I think it was the University of Iowa, works all the way up the corporate ladder, totally self-made man, gunned down by some trust fund piece of garbage who should have broken his neck instead of his back and done all of society a favor because an innocent man would be alive today. Yes, I absolutely do mean that. No sympathy for terrorists or homicidal maniacs. Yet this one, because he espouses left-wing pap that all of these socialist brainless zombies eat up, he's actually got fans outside of the federal courthouse where he's sentenced today. Like this woman. Take a listen to how she answers this question from a New York Post reporter.
2: Do you think it's wrong that he murdered someone regardless of why he did it?
3: Everyone has a different opinion, and I'm not going to say it was wrong or right because I do think I exist within a gray area of the opinions around this case, but I see it more as a revolutionary act of protest, of the likes of which we haven't seen since the civil rights era.
0: Okay. Ladies and gentlemen, we need to shut down 20-something white women until we can figure out what the hell is going on here. I see this as a revolutionary act, the likes of which we haven't seen since the civil rights era. Somebody please explain to this idiot that MLK Jr. didn't have a body count. That civil rights movement. What revolutionary act? The murder of Malcolm X by the Nation of Islam? No, not the white man, not the FBI. It was absolutely the Nation of Islam. Followers of Elijah Muhammad were ticked off that Malcolm dared to go against the nation and gunned him down. I mean, it was plain as day. This woman is she talking about the Weather Underground, Bill Ayers and Bernadine Dorn, who, by the way, helped launch the career of a little known politician by the name of Barack Obama? My God. Folks, this is an absolutely dangerous mentality. And it's not just the true nuts like Luigi Mangione who subscribe to it. The leading lights of socialism, AOC, Francesca Hong, Elizabeth Warren. Now, they'll all say, no. Nobody thinks like this insane person who is outside of Mangione's hearing today that murder is a revolutionary act, but they all were saying, look, we can see how people are driven to do desperate things by state violence committed by the insurance companies. That's sick. That is absolutely sick. But this is the modern American left, ladies and gentlemen. It is the Dan O'Donnell Show, a tour de force of truth.
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0: Welcome back. It is the Dan O'Donnell Show. Classical conservatism, contemporary style. People have been asking, hey, Dan, what is going on with some of our very popular recurring segments? How bizarre, unhinged liberal of the day, daily Trump date. We are going to bring those back in some form, likely starting on Monday. As you know, we have had an issue with copyright. While we are allowed to use music on the air, we use Gnarls Barkley's Crazy as the theme song for the Unhinged Liberal of the Day, for example. We're not allowed to use those on the podcasts. We have, as a company, iHeartMedia, has been asking the music industry, as represented by, everybody always laughs when I say this, ASCAP, the A-S-C-A-P, the Association of Songwriters and something or other. Composers and producers, publishers, the Association of Songwriters, Composers, and Publishers, we think. And then BMI, which is not Body Mass Index, but it's another one. They are not giving. What's that? And No, the other one is not called CSAC. So we have ASCAP and CSAC. Really? And I'm allowed to just kind of say this stuff on the radio. I can just say ASCAP and CSAC when I'm talking about. So we have to pay our dues. We have to pay our CSAC fees. But they're not telling us what exactly that dollar amount is to be able to use the music that we pay a fortune to license to play on the radio on podcasts. And because I want to include these segments, because I think they're fun and they're worthwhile, we could either not include them on the podcast. We could do them without the music or without the sound effects or anything like that. But I think they lose some of their charm. So we've been kind of trying to figure out. And also, it's just been a busy week with the election and the aftermath and all of that. So we'll try to get back to normal doing our fun little segments, especially the Unhinged Liberal of the Day. I've probably gotten 20 emails asking me, hey, Dan, did you stop doing the Unhinged Liberal of the Day? No, we are going to be bringing it back. We just need to figure out exactly how. President Trump today speaking in New York, talking about his successful war on crime. And in fact, it has been a phenomenal success. According to FBI data, from 2024 to 2025, the nation's homicide rate experienced the biggest one-year decline ever since record-keeping began in 1900. In select cities that President Trump has been able to partner with Republican governors and deploy federal support forces to help local and state law enforcement clean up the streets, there's been a phenomenal success, led, of course, by Washington, D.C., which the president and the Congress especially do have dominion over, it being a federal district. There is a mayor, there is a city council, but those essentially operate under the auspices of the Congress. Congress authorizes a mayor to exist. Congress has the ultimate authority over Washington, D.C. It's a bizarre structure, to be sure. President Trump, therefore, was authorized to deploy federal forces, not to do law enforcement duties per se, but just to provide a show of force and to provide support for local law enforcement in D.C. The result was immediate. And over the past year, D.C. has seen a significant drop in crime, but so too have liberal cities in conservative states like Memphis, Tennessee, and New Orleans. President Trump talked about that today.
4: In D.C., Memphis, and New Orleans, we've removed over 30,000 criminals from the streets in a single year. In Memphis, crime is down 71%. In New Orleans, crime is down 75%. And in D.C., crime is down 81%. I'll tell you, because D.C. is very personal for me, but in D.C., crime is now, it was so bad when I got there a year and a half ago. People were being murdered, 3 a week on average. We have very few murders anymore.
0: Yeah, barely any murders in Washington, D.C., which is amazing because Washington, D.C. used to be one of the most violent capitals in the entire world, believe it or not, or at least in the developed world. How does that compare to Milwaukee? David Crowley's Milwaukee? Well, the murder rate actually went up from 2024 to 2025. And when Trump talks about removing 30,000 criminals from the streets, what's he talking about? He's talking about deportations. He's been able to partner with governors to be able to go into jails and to be able to take out illegal immigrant criminals. In fact, the only major policy change nationwide that was enacted from 2024 to 2025 was mass deportations combined with a closed southern border. President Trump today said, just before getting on Air Force One to go to New York for this campaign appearance, that we now have 15 straight months without a single illegal alien being released into the interior of the United States. Not one. Not one. That's actually kind of remarkable. The result has been immediate, and the result has been pronounced. crime rate goes down exponentially. Now let's contrast that with David Crowley, who said literally yesterday that he wants to stop illegal aliens, especially illegal alien criminals, from being deported. He's not going to cooperate with ICE. He's not going to allow President Trump to clean up Wisconsin streets. He wants criminal illegals in this state.
7: The governor who's going to protect our most vulnerable populations and not be a part of a federal immigration agenda that Donald Trump has created.
0: The federal immigration agenda that David Crowley wants is open borders, just a flood of people coming into this country and into this state that we have no way to vet, that we have no way to know who any of these people are. He just wants them in. He said so himself. He does not want to be part of the Trump agenda, even though the Trump agenda is quite literally making people safer and saving the lives of the very vulnerable people that Crowley only pretends to care about or want to protect. Dan O'Donnell Show coming right back.
13: Waukesha County, 94 eastbound, just past Highway F. A crash blocks two left lanes. It's jammed back to Highway 16. 894 southbound at Oklahoma Avenue, crash in the two right lanes, jammed solid back to the zoo. I'm Tom Gaines. That's your latest total traffic.
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1: I'm Gianna Gelosi with your Fox True Crime Minute. The brother of Baltimore Ravens star Calais Campbell was charged with murder after their mother was found dead inside her Atlanta home. Nateel Campbell found dead in her townhouse in the upscale neighborhood of Buckhead when police responded to a welfare check. Relatives were worried about the 71-year-old and called the cops. A man had barricaded himself in the home shortly after they arrived. Sierra Campbell was later identified as the suspect who was taken into custody. And while he didn't make it into the NFL, the 41-year-old played college football at Colorado State University, and then at the University of Montana. He was booked into Fulton County Jail on murder, aggravated assault, and possession of a firearm or knife during the commission of a felony. But details about the alleged murder and cause of death have not been released. Officials had previously been called to Nateel Campbell's home for a possible mental health episode with the older brother. There's more on this story at foxnews.com or subscribe to the Fox True Crime podcast. I'm Gianna Gelosi with your Fox True Crime Minute.

0: Some disappointing news to pass along, unfortunately. Whitefish Bay Little League team denied its first appearance and Wisconsin's first appearance in the Little League World Series this afternoon. They lose 7-6 to a team from Davenport, Iowa, in Whitestown, Indiana. 7-6 loss. Iowa sends a team to the Little League World Series for the 16th time. Wisconsin has never had a team in the Little League World Series. Darn. Congratulations to all those kids. They made everyone in this state proud. Unfortunately, just came up a little short. I'm a big fan of the Little League World Series, although I sort of had mixed feelings about it because it is such a big deal and it is such a draw. I think it contributes to the toxic culture of team sports, of youth sports in America, frankly, that everybody is just, well, I shouldn't say the professionalization of it. The fact that it's just gotten so much more like big business than just kids going out and having fun for pure love of the game. Although it is very entertaining. It's obviously something cool for the kids to see themselves on TV. I will never begrudge the Little League World Series, but it just, youth sports in general is not, I don't think at the highest levels of select travel ball, it's in a good place, quite frankly. You've got parents who are struggling with the high cost of everything, with Bidenflation just taking a bite out of everything, and they're expected to pay $5,000-$6,000 just to get on these teams, plus another few hundred for the uniforms, plus $10,000 or more for travel, going to tournaments in God knows where every single weekend. Your life becomes just about the kids' sport. And if you have multiple kids playing on multiple different teams, how do you even keep the family together? Now, some parents swear by it. They say, this is how our life is. We love it. You know, we party with the other parents on the team at the hotel pool. Great. Awesome. I don't think it is healthy. When I'm seeing kids have Tommy John surgery at 14 years old, their arms are just going to hell because of overuse, that's a big problem. So, all right, end of my rant on that. David Crowley's big thing is affordability, right? The price of everything is just too high. And of course, the biggest thing that he is hammering home is that gas is too high. And of course, it rather obviously is. Well, why exactly does he not want to lower gas prices? Interview he taped for Meet the Press. He does not want to actually lower gas prices immediately. He said so himself.
1: Why rule out temporary relief at the pump?
2: Because we need permanent relief. We have actually proposed repealing the minimum markup law on gas, which is a law that's been on the books since 1939 here in the state of Wisconsin.
1: Why not do both? Why not get rid of the gas tax and then try to work toward long-term relief too?
2: Because we need to provide long-term relief. I mean, what we have seen related to one day of gas taxes is not going to provide a sufficient amount of funds for individuals when we can provide that one time with that long-term relief.
0: So why not do both? Why not provide short-term relief and long-term relief? Because we need to provide long-term relief. I thought Francesca Hong was supposed to be the dumb one in the Democratic field. Okay, just so we're clear, David Crowley actively made things less affordable in Milwaukee County. He put a 0.4% sales tax on everything because he couldn't manage the county's finances. On top of that, the county's property tax levy went up exponentially in the most recent budget signed by County Executive David Crowley. David Crowley, oh yes, he's totally going to repeal the minimum markup law. This guy can't even stand up to the data center lobby, okay? I'm a fan of data centers. Even I don't think they should be getting massive tax breaks, but apparently data center David absolutely does. Don't believe me? Here's Chris Larson. Here is a fellow Democrat saying that David Crowley, yeah, he's totally bought and paid for by the utility lobby and big data.
3: David Crowley is the only candidate to refuse to repeal the $2 billion tax cut for data centers. Part of this may be that the $350,000 that he got from interest groups immediately after his entrance into the race came from the same groups that are building data centers. But even Tom Tiffany has said that he would repeal that $2 billion sales tax break.
0: I didn't know that data center David got $350,000 from the data center lobby. Did you? But yet we're to believe he's totally going to stand up to the gas lobby. He's going to stand up to big oil and repeal the minimum markup law. Okay. Yeah, he totally sounds like the type of guy who's going to do that. By the way, the first poll post-David Crowley gubernatorial nomination is going to be released on Sunday morning. I have actually been privy, just on background, to what that poll is very likely to say. I am not going to say anything until it's actually released, I believe, 9 a.m. on Sunday, but I was somewhat surprised by this. Of course, we are going to have complete coverage on the Heartland Post on Sunday morning. Suffice it to say that this campaign is off to the races. And Tom Tiffany, I think, who has a very well thought out position on data centers, well, he's competing with David Crowley, who said himself just about a month ago that he wants a chicken in every pot and a data center on every farm.
4: I do think that there's an opportunity for us to really become AI and a data hub for not only for the entire country, but for the entire globe, and really sets us really apart in making sure that we can continue to invest in businesses and companies here.
0: Ooh, boy. I mean, I think data centers are, they can transform economies. Even I am not as pro-data center as Data Center Dave. He was in your backyard. You listening to me right now. You're enjoying your patio. You know, the clouds are starting to roll in, unfortunately. It looks like some rain might be coming in. You're sitting on your patio. David Crowley wants a data center where your neighbor's pool is right now. Chris Larson certainly thinks so. David Crowley said so. But yeah, he's totally going to lower your gas prices after raising the price of literally everything with a new county sales tax. Dan O'Donnell Show back to wrap things up for the week in just a couple of minutes.
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6: 94 eastbound just past Highway F. Injury accident in the two left lanes. 894 southbound at Oklahoma. Crash involving a semi in the two right lanes. 43 southbound still jammed MLK to the Marquette. I'm Tom Gaines. That's your latest total traffic.
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0: Welcome back to the Dan O'Donnell Show. My son actually just texted me this. He's my Generation Z correspondent. Gen Z, according to Eric Balchunas on X, is moving money from stocks to sports betting in their wealth plans. 52% of them have redirected investment funds to sports betting, and a quarter of them treat sports betting as a deliberate part of their long-term financial plan, according to a survey from Betterment. Please, if you are a Generation Z listening to me, or if you have a Generation Z son, sports betting is absolutely not a good replacement for stocks. You are never going to make the money you could make on NVIDIA on the New York Jets. And if your betting or investment plan includes the New York Jets, you are like David Crowley managing money, okay? You're going to get a massive influx from the state, like your mom and dad. You're going to blow it all, and then you're going to demand more money in the form of property taxes and a raise. Oh, my God. In the wheel tax, a raise in the sales tax. How do you get a ton of money from the state, David Crowley, and then have to... He's still running a $50 million deficit. They're still cutting bus routes by 25%. Maybe it's the fact that we're paying somebody like Samatria Matthews, who's currently sitting in jail on drug charges, not just a salary, as the number two deputy in the Milwaukee Clerk of Court's office, but she's also getting a pension, something that Clerk of Circuit Court Anna Maria Hodges deliberately lied to me about. Anna Maria, please, I hope you have now learned what everyone else in Wisconsin already has. I have sources everywhere. I will get information from everywhere. Do not, under any circumstances, lie to me, because I will figure it out often within just a couple of minutes. So thank you to the anonymous source who sent me Samatria Matthews pension information. I wonder if she's spending the pension on sports betting and she lost her ass and needed to make it up by selling a whole ton of fentanyl and cocaine with her boyfriend. We may find out if and when she's criminally charged. Until then, we're taking a break for the weekend. Have a wonderful one, Wisconsin. Back Monday afternoon here on the Dan O'Donnell Show.
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2: Good evening, I'm Sean Maloney. A person has been arrested in connection with vandalism at the World War II Memorial on the National Mall in Washington, D.C. La Crosse is putting the brakes on new data centers. The city council has approved a temporary moratorium on hyperscale data projects while officials update zoning and permitting rules. Similar measures have already been adopted by several Wisconsin communities, including La Crosse County. Wisconsin's most visited state park is getting a little bigger. The Natural Resources Board has unanimously approved adding 37 acres to Devil's Lake State Park. The land is one of the last privately owned parks within park boundaries and will provide more future public access. Checking the Holiday Automotive of Fond du Lac Sports scoreboard, the Brewers scored three times in the ninth inning to claim a come-from-behind 5-4 win over the Dodgers last night. From the Orthopedic Associates of Wisconsin News Center, I'm Sean Maloney on News Talk 1130 WISN.
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